You think somebody playing you your band's songs is like seeing a picture of yourself you weren't prepared to see? Or hearing yourself on the radio? Ringo Starr yesterday celebrated his 86th birthday, hosting his annual Peace and Love event in Beverly Hills. He cut a giant cake next to his 800-pound Peace and Love statue while he listened to a band called The Texans play songs by the Beatles, which I'm sure he was excited to hear. 96.9 The Eagle.

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And then next Saturday, Shoshone Bennett Casino, David Lee Roth, live. 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

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I can't keep up. 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

0: if I ate 60 hot dogs in a week, I would literally crap my guts out. Joey Chestnut won his 18th Nathan's Hot Dog Eating Contest. 66 hot dogs. That's 19,000 calories in one go. It has to hurt, right? 96.9 The Eagle. 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
1: The best part of the day begins now. It's time to get your rock on with Steve Gorman and April Rose. It's Steve Gorman Rocks. Welcome to the show.
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0: Welcome to the Machine. Pink Floyd, in the machine that was the recording industry, the record business, I'd say they survived pretty much intact. Most bands get ground up in the gears, but Pink Floyd, thanks to Dark Side of the Moon and everything that followed, they did okay. You know what I'm saying, April?
1: Oh, absolutely. But I feel like nowadays with social media, anyone can get on and say, I'm being treated unfairly, and you're looked at, you're examined, where back in the day, it was sort of like hidden under the sheets, like people could take advantage of you way more, and you don't have this, you know, brigade of America standing up for you like you do now, which is actually a really cool thing.
0: That is a pretty cool thing. I thought for a minute there you were going to out me as being the person who's on Twitter every day complaining about how poorly you're treating me. But okay, never mind. That's a story for a different day.
1: I think it's called X now.
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0: Hey, you. Yeah, you with the radio on. Your neighbor's called. Crank up the music. They can't hear Steve Gorman Rocks.
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0: Van Halen with Panama from 1984 on Steve Gorman Rocks. You know, 20 years after the album 1984, which was the peak, that was apex David Lee Roth era Van Halen. 20 years after that album was released in the year 2004, Diamond Dave was still everywhere. I mean, my man was not only working literally as a paramedic in New York City, he walked the red carpet at the MTV Video Music Awards, he performed with the Boston Pops on the 4th of July, he toured a solo tour all over Japan, the UK, and the US that spring, but far most significantly, and I was reminded of this last year as my son and I rewatched the entire series of The Sopranos, David Lee Roth turned up on an episode of The Sopranos. Do you remember that in 2004? It's one of the shows where the guys are all in a hotel room playing poker, and there's David Lee Roth sitting right next to Tony Soprano. And they're all laughing about accountants and what they're able to write off. And David Lee Roth has the classic line, "I used to be able to write off condoms." Just another reminder that it's always been good to be Diamond Dave.
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0: ZZ Top from Eliminator, the 1983 album that put them, as they say, over the top. From a really great big band to a really great humongous band, Eliminator. Top to bottom, an awesome album. 1988, great year for Poison. They were having nothing but a good time.
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0: Poison, Nothing But a Good Time on Steve Gorman Rocks. In the late 80s, the rock scene was really, really strong. You had several different genres, if you will. The L.A. Sunset Strip scene, Poison was a part of that. Rat was a part of that. Motley Crue, The Godfathers. Guns N' Roses came out of that scene, but then pretty much played a big part in burying it because they just had such a gritty authenticity. Nobody could have imagined in 1988 that the biggest rock band of the following 35 years, 40 years, was going to be from San Francisco. They were too fast, too hard, too uncommercial, too unique. But you know what? They just kept their shoulder to the wheel, and they've been running things ever since. From the self-titled album from 1991, here's Metallica, The Unforgiven.
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0: It's time for Questionable Wisdom on Steve Gorman Rocks. 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
2: Okay.
1: Now, he's been dating his high school sweetheart for 10 years. So since they were like 15 years old, right?
2: Right.
1: Now, last month, he proposed. She said yes, but now Kyle's having second thoughts.
2: Okay, interesting.
1: Yeah, so he wants to know, Steve, is it stupid to get married at 25 to the only woman he's ever dated?
2: Well, I mean, it sounds so sweet, doesn't it? High school sweetheart, the only girl you ever dated. Of course that's the girl you want to marry. I mean, if you are the kind of guy who likes to just hit yourself in the head with a hammer anyway... Hey, Kyle, why don't you go put a fork into a socket and see what happens while you're at it? If you're having second thoughts, the first person you should mention that to is your fiance.
1: Right.
2: It's not too late. It's never too late. And especially at 25, it is not too late. 25 is like 11 years old in the terms of your full life. I'm not kidding.
1: I would go around to all your friends and ask the first person you ever dated, if you were married to them right now, how mad would you be? Like, looking back on the first person, we are all stupid when we're that age and we make stupid decisions.
2: If I'd married my high school sweetheart and we stayed together, I would be, and I mean this sincerely, completely at peace.
1: Really? Okay.
2: In a casket, 6 feet under. 96.9, the Eagle.
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22: 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This is Steve Gorman Rocks.

Alice in Chains with the song Wood on Steve Gorman Rocks. I got a question. Would you ever put a TV remote into a Ziploc bag? Because that's what a lot of hotel travelers say that they do. They carry a Ziploc bag, and the first thing they do when they get to the room is they stick the remote control in it, zip it shut, and then use the remote through the plastic because they're germaphobes and they think that a hotel TV remote is as dirty a thing as you could possibly have in your hand in life. And you know what I say to that? Yeah, you're probably right. I've never thought about it. I was in hotels for decades on tour, and I never thought twice about the remote or the phone or the doorknobs, or for that matter, even the bedspread. I just jumped in bed and crashed. Everybody uses that TV remote. It's got to be disgusting. See, these are the things as I get older, I'm like, as I'm evolving, am I supposed to become more or less of a germaphobe? I don't know what I'm supposed to do, but I'm afraid that the information on the table is pretty easy to read. I'm getting more of a germaphobe. I'll never pick up a hotel TV remote the same way again. 96.9 The Eagle.

0: Guns N' Roses with Live and Let Die from Use Your Illusion on Steve Gorman Rocks. I saw a pretty funny Guns N' Roses story the other day about one of their other songs. Actually, their first truly iconic song, and that was Sweet Child of Mine. Izzy Stradlin, the guitarist, wrote that chord progression. He had the song in a working format. And Slash was not loving it. Slash thought it was simple. He didn't like Axl's melody and lyrics. He was like, I don't know, this is kind of crappy. And somebody said, well, we need a signature guitar lick to start the song. And so Slash started playing the intro to Sweet Child of Mine that we've all heard a million times. He was playing it as a joke. He thought, if I play something so bad that they all hate it, maybe they'll forget this song. Slash's idea of a bad part turned out to be arguably his most iconic part. 96.9, The Eagle.
1: I want to tell you a story about the house went blue. I come home one Friday, had to tell the landlady I done lost my job. She said, that don't confront me, long as I get my money next Friday. Now next Friday I come, I didn't get the rent, and out the door I went.

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She said, I don't believe you're trying to find no job. Said, I seen you today, you were standing on a corner, leaning up against a post. I said, but I'm tired. I've been walking all day. She said, that don't confront me. Long as I get my money next Friday. Now next Friday I come out and have a rent, and out the door I went. 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He said, let me go and ask my wife. He come out of the house, I could see in his face. I know there was no. He said, I don't know, man. She kind of funny, you know. I said, I know. Everybody funny. Now you for that too.

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She'll be lucky to get in the back rent. 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I go to the bar. I rent my coat.

0: Steve Gorman Rock. Steve, this is a little morbid. Would you rather die frozen in ice or completely burned in a fire?
1: No, frozen 100%. And I'll tell you why. They say that when you freeze to death, the final minutes of your life, you actually start to feel warm, like your body is producing so much heat, and then your body goes into shock, and then you actually feel a false warmth, and you feel, oh, it's going to be okay, as you are breathing in your last few breaths. Yeah, I think I'd rather die in the freezing cold. Thanks for bringing this up. This is fun. April, would you rather fall out of a plane without a parachute, or would you rather drown in a tank full of crocodiles?
2: Oh my gosh, this is terrible. 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I need therapy for the next 17 years right now, thinking about that.
1: You started it.
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18: 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But have you heard his impression of Steven Tyler?
25: You want to get out there and give it to him tonight, baby? Come on!
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0: AC/DC TNT on Steve Gorman Rocks from 1976. 2 years later, The Who would release their final album with Keith Moon and lose Keith Moon in the same month. This is the title track, Who Are You?
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The Who with Who Are You, a question Pete Townsend was asking himself after punk rock seemed to push all of the rock bands from the 60s and early 70s to the back pages of the music magazines. Pete Townsend felt like he was, in fact, a dinosaur. He thought that The Who and Led Zeppelin were yesterday's news when punk rock took over. He met a couple members of the Sex Pistols. They told him the exact opposite. They said, Pete, you're the reason we do what we do. The Who are the original punks. That was a big gust of wind in Pete Townsend's sails. And Who Are You was the result. 96.9 The Eagle.

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1: It is July the 8th on Steve Gorman Rocks, and it is time, April Rose, if it's okay with you, for a quick look back. How about a history lesson?
2: Let's go. I'm ready, strapped in.
1: On this day in 2007, Prince was playing a gig at First Avenue, the legendary nightclub in his hometown of Minneapolis, and he went on stage at 2:45 a.m.
2: What?
1: The club is only allowed to stay open until 3.
2: What? Prince invents his own rules, and we should let him.
1: We should let him. However, the Minneapolis police were not feeling that way. They forced him off the stage. It was his third show of the day, and the police said, hey, you know what? We've just finally learned there actually is such a thing as too much Prince, and they shut him down. On this day in 2004, a guy named Mark Persglove, who was known as the world's biggest bootlegger, was sentenced to jail in England for 3.5 years. He had built up a 15 million pound CD empire of bootlegged live concerts.
2: Oh my gosh. Just
1: looking back now, it's so cute to think that people would care about stolen music. Because now, billionaires from Sweden stream artist music, take all the profits, and we think they're cool. Finally, on this day, April, in 1967, Melody Maker, the UK Music Weekly magazine, ran a front page commentary condemning the 3-month jail sentence that Mick Jagger had just received. He was found guilty of possession of Benzedrine tablets. He had a jar of pills. All the heat from the media and the fans worked. And they said, all right, just don't do it again. And he said, wink, wink, no way. I never would. Wink, wink.
2: Fingers crossed, yes.
1: 96.9, the Eagle.
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27: Christy Lee, who is the handsomest, most masculine actor you can think of?
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2: book.
27: Statham.
2: Mm-hmm.
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27: Yeah.
20: 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Yeah.
27: It's not like you're holding a grenade and a sparkler. 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
30: Steve Gorman rocks. Yeah, Bigfoot. I saw him. He's here in the woods of Michigan. Oh, by the way, it's Gonzo from Saginaw, Michigan.
29: Thanks for the info, Gonzo. 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

0: Def Leppard bringing on the heartbreak. I got to think everybody's had their heart broken at least once in life. 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Literally, the Mayo Clinic has said sometimes they recommend for people with heartbreak, physical exercise and aspirin, Advil, whatever pain relief you take, because your body truly interprets the heartbreak as pain. 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
1: Come here, baby. You know you drive me up a wall, the way you make good for all the nasty tricks you pull. Seems like we're making up more than we're making love. And it always seems you got something on your mind other than me. Girl, you got to change your crazy ways.

Kansas Carry On Wayward Son on Steve Gorman Rocks. Hey, do you ever think about how you butter your bread or toast? Do you ever think about what that might say about you as a person? I'm not kidding. I mean, this is the kind of thing I come across and I just go, I got to talk about this. I got to figure out what I think. Some psychologists claim it actually says a lot about your personality. For example, if you're just tossing some butter on, you glide it across the bread once or twice you need, it means you're laid back, easygoing, you're okay with change.

go for total coverage, every square inch of the bread must have butter, then you are methodical, precise, organized. You like to be in control. What if you're someone who avoids crust? You butter the middle of your bread, but you don't get near the edges. That's a sign that you're entirely neat. You never want to go outside the lines, figuratively or literally. What if you're a clumper? Minimal spreading, just a little pat of butter right in the middle, you mash it in there. That means you're late a lot and you tend to do things your own way. I'm going to go ahead and make a painful confession right now. I'm a clumper. I'm late a lot and I like to do things my own way. Blame it on the butter. 96.9, The Eagle.

0: What do your friends think when you talk over Steve Gorman Rocks? Hold on. We'll let Elton John tell you.
1: Shut up. Don't make any noise.
0: Yeah, don't talk. Just listen. 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

0: Sister Christian Night Ranger on Steve Gorman Rock. Steve, I got a very, very serious question to ask you. I just been dying to know. Would you rather get in a fight with one snake that is your size or 10 regular sized snakes?
1: Are we talking about like a snake that's going to squeeze me to death or a venomous snake that will bite me?
0: Ooh, see, we can do a combo.
1: Oh, I don't want a combo. You got to pick one or the other. The answer is going to be the same. Just give me a bottle of hemlock for me to drink so I can die before I go into that room. Like Socrates, I'll end my own life. A snake my own size, I would take one look at it and my heart would stop in fear. And 10 normal size snakes, same. I would just be like, sorry, guys, you win. I'm just going to tap out right now.
0: So you're like Indiana Jones.
1: My heart's racing and I'm getting a little sweaty just answering this question.
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0: Skid Row, Youth Gone Wild on Steve Gorman Rocks. The Police had the perfect career in terms of hit it and quit it. 5 years, five albums, boom, thank you, good night. The third album, Zenyatta Mendata. Here's the single, Don't Stand So Close to Me.
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0: The Police, Don't Stand So Close to Me on Steve Gorman Rocks. Stuart Copeland's one of the most iconic drummers in rock music. Really plays like nobody before or since. Instantly recognizable style. A drummer who I always say, I don't sound or feel or play anything like him, but I've ripped him off a million times. When the Police were taking over the world, there was a young man in England, a teenager, who thought Stuart Copeland was the greatest drummer ever. And he begged his dad to take him to see the Police. And after the show, told his dad, is he the greatest drummer of all time? And this teenager's dad said, yeah, probably, because he was a good dad, even though this dad was probably the greatest drummer of all time. That teenager was Jason Bonham. The dad, John Bonham. Here's Led Zeppelin, Black Dog.
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0: It's time for Questionable Wisdom on Steve Gorman Rocks. 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
2: Okay.
1: Now, he's been dating his high school sweetheart for 10 years. So since they were like 15 years old, right?
2: Right.
1: Now, last month, he proposed. She said yes, but now Kyle's having second thoughts.
2: Okay, interesting.
1: Yeah, so he wants to know, Steve, is it stupid to get married at 25 to the only woman he's ever dated?
2: Well, I mean, it sounds so sweet, doesn't it? High school sweetheart, the only girl you ever dated. Of course that's the girl you want to marry. I mean, if you are the kind of guy who likes to just hit yourself in the head with a hammer anyway... Hey, Kyle, why don't you go put a fork into a socket and see what happens while you're at it? If you're having second thoughts, the first person you should mention that to is your fiance.
1: Right.
2: It's not too late. It's never too late. And especially at 25, it is not too late. 25 is like 11 years old in the terms of your full life. I'm not kidding.
1: I would go around to all your friends and ask the first person you ever dated, if you were married to them right now, how mad would you be? Like, looking back on the first person, we are all stupid when we're that age and we make stupid decisions.
2: If I'd married my high school sweetheart and we stayed together, I would be, and I mean this sincerely, completely at peace.
1: Really? Okay.
2: In a casket, 6 feet under.
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Pink Floyd with Comfortably Numb on Steve Gorman Rocks. When The Wall was released in 1979, I bought the album. I took it home. I listened to it over and over, and I really dug it. I was in the ninth grade. I had never had a drink of alcohol. I'd certainly never smoked a joint. But I would put on that song, Comfortably Numb, and I had an idea of what it would feel like to be stoned. At least I thought I did. I would let the music wash over me. I would just lay in a beanbag chair with my eyes closed and just float. And I thought, you know, it probably is cool to get stoned or cop a buzz off some beer and listen to music. And then, like everybody, there was a time in my life when I actually did that. I got stoned and I put on Pink Floyd and I just fell asleep. Yeah, no, thinking about being stoned while listening to Pink Floyd for me was always way better than being stoned and listening to Pink Floyd. 96.9 The Eagle.

Alice in Chains, Man in the Box on Steve Gorman Rocks. Do you keep secrets? Are you good at keeping secrets? Especially if it's a secret that's good news. Research says it's healthy. It helps people to feel more energized and alive if they're sitting on a positive secret. Especially, as I said, if it's good news. I totally buy into this. When I'm walking around with some good news, I'm immediately energized. And the longer I don't share it, it's like I have a balloon full of good energy. And the minute I tell someone my secret, it starts to wane out a little bit. 75% of people say they really have a trouble keeping a secret when it is good news. I like to hold on to it. I will hold on to it for as long as I can. Sometimes that's only 10 minutes, but sometimes it's a few days or even a week. And I really enjoy sitting on good news. 96.9, The Eagle.

I woke last night to the sound of thunder. How far off, I sat and wondered. Started humming a song from 1962. Ain't it funny how the night moves?

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1: My wife and I were playing that Cards Against Humanity game, and apparently my answer kind of crossed the line, I guess, and she's not talking to me. I don't know what to do. Any advice?
0: Be like Steve. He doesn't play games. 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

0: Final Countdown, you're up on Steve Gorman Rock. Steve, you know, back in the day, VH1 actually put this on their list of awesomely bad songs ever made. It was number 16 on the most awesomely bad songs ever made list, which at first I was kind of like, hey, that's a cool song, but like, awesomely bad. I get it now. And like, that makes sense.
1: Sometimes songs are immediately so catchy and they hit so fast and so hard that within a few months there's just a backlash. And this is one of those songs. Like, people didn't know who the band Europe was, and then suddenly you hear that synthesizer intro and you can't get it out of your head. And the only way you think you can get it out of your head is to hear it again. And then it just gets worse and worse, and it just earworms in there, burrows into your brain, and then you're stuck humming the Final Countdown from a band you had never heard of before. You can also look at the Bee Gees' entire disco career as that having happened. And then, boom, the whole world wakes up one day and says, that's it, I've had enough. It happened to the Bee Gees, and it certainly happened to Europe. The Final Countdown was definitely an awesomely bad song.
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18: I learned this on Judge Judy rerun the other day.
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18: If you're ever attacked by a dog and it's biting you and it won't let go, stick your finger in its butt. 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

0: Whitesnake, Here I Go Again on Steve Gorman Rocks, and Here I Go Again, telling you how much I love the band ZZ Top from 1979's De Goyo album. How about Cheap Sunglasses?
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1: 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On this day, back in 1988, Cheap Trick went to number one on the U.S. singles chart with their song, The Flame. Even after hit songs like Dream Police and I Want You to Want Me, it was The Flame that scored them their first and only number one hit in the U.S. But the band, they weren't feeling the song at all. Okay, so their record label forced them to work with professional songwriters, okay? And that didn't sit well with the band, who called this song a typical 80s factory ballad. Guitar player Rick Nielsen was so pissed, actually, that when he first heard the completed version, he smashed the tape into little pieces. Now, whether you loved the song or hated it, it did make it to number one, and no one can take that away from the boys from Rockford, Illinois. That's your Classic Rock Rewind. I'm April Rose, and this is Steve Gorman Rocks.
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0: Aerosmith with Janie's Got a Gun from the Pump album, 1989. That was always my favorite song on the album. The first time I heard it, it was just ear candy. Boom. I had the melody down, and I remember going, Janie's got a gun. That's an interesting first line. That's exactly what Steven Tyler thought as well. He had the melody going. They're sitting around the studio putting the song together, and he just blurted out the words. He goes, ba ba ba ba ba, and he's like, what am I going to put in there? Janie's got a gun. And it fit perfectly. And he knew from being a songwriter at that point for decades, I can't argue with the muse. Those words jumped out of the universe, into my brain, into my mouth, out into the room. I have to now write the rest of the song about Janie, who has a gun. I got to figure out why she has a gun. It's a songwriting reality. Sometimes the words just come to you, and whether you know what they mean or not, they fit, and you can't change them. And I think everybody's glad Steven Tyler understood that. Janie's got a gun, as good as Aerosmith gets. 96.9 The Eagle.
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24: 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This is Steve Gorman Rocks.

Billy Idol with White Wedding on Steve Gorman Rocks. I learned a new word today, and I always love learning new words. I'm just a big fan of an expanded vocabulary. This is one of my favorite words I've ever heard in my life. It's Takiwatanga. Takiwatanga. That's a Maori term. Maoris are the indigenous people of New Zealand. And the word Takiwatanga, it's a word to describe people with autism, and it means in their own time and space. Isn't that beautiful? I've got friends who've had children with autism. I've got friends who have siblings with autism. And I've never heard a word that made me feel better about anything in my life. Takiwatanga, in their own time and space. Pure, simple acceptance of the reality of people's lives, of where they are and where they're going. I just thought I'd share that with you. Takiwatanga. 96.9 The Eagle.

0: Rush with Tom Sawyer on Steve Gorman Rocks, kicking off the fifth and final hour of a Wednesday night. If you're just joining us, we got Pink Floyd, we got Def Leppard, we got Steve Miller, we got The Tubes, we got Guns N' Roses. We have so much music yet to play. Right now, it's Alice Cooper, the greatest summer song ever written. School's out.
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1: It is July the 8th on Steve Gorman Rocks, and it is time, April Rose, yes, if it's okay with you, for a quick look back. How about a history lesson?
2: Let's go. I'm ready, strapped in.
1: On this day in 2007, Prince was playing a gig at First Avenue, the legendary nightclub in his hometown of Minneapolis, and he went on stage at 2:45 a.m.
2: What?
1: The club is only allowed to stay open until 3.
2: What? Prince invents his own rules, and we should let him.
1: We should let him. However, the Minneapolis police were not feeling that way. They forced him off the stage. It was his third show of the day, and the police said, hey, you know what? We've just finally learned there actually is such a thing as too much Prince, and they shut him down. On this day in 2004, a guy named Mark Persglove, who was known as the world's biggest bootlegger, was sentenced to jail in England for 3.5 years. He had built up a 15 million pound CD empire of bootlegged live concerts. Just looking back now, it's so cute to think that people would care about stealing music. Because now, billionaires from Sweden stream artist music, take all the profits, and we think they're cool. Finally, on this day, April in 1967, Melody Maker, the UK Music Weekly magazine, ran a front page commentary condemning the 3-month jail sentence that Mick Jagger had just received. He was found guilty of possession of Benzedrine tablets. He had a jar of pills. All the heat from the media and the fans worked. And they said, all right, just don't do it again. And he said, wink, wink, no way. I never would. Wink, wink.
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25: Yeah, whatever. Steve's a rock star. He's played with Aerosmith, AC/DC, Metallica, blah, blah, blah, boring.
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0: Def Leppard, Foolin' on Steve Gorman Rocks from 1983's Pyromania album. The same year the Tubes hit the big time, their biggest hit, Outside Inside, was the album. She's a Beauty was the single.
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0: The Tubes were She's a Beauty from the Outside Inside album. The Tubes are one of those bands that had a very, very up and down, left and right career. They started as like an artist collective, really doing performance art more than being a straight rock band. They adjusted their sound, their shows, their vibe. They kind of covered a lot of bases in one career. Another artist that's covered so many bases is Steve Miller Band. Steve Miller started as a straight-up blues guitarist. And in the last almost 60 years, he's recorded music that sounds like it could be from a dozen different genres. From Book of Dreams, 1977, one of his biggest hits, Jet Airliner.
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0: It's time for questionable wisdom on Steve Gorman Rocks. 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
2: Okay.
1: Now, he's been dating his high school sweetheart for 10 years. So since they were like 15 years old, right?
2: Right.
1: Now, last month, he proposed. She said yes, but now Kyle's having second thoughts.
2: Okay, interesting.
1: Yeah, so he wants to know, Steve, is it stupid to get married at 25 to the only woman he's ever dated?
2: Well, I mean, it sounds so sweet, doesn't it? High school sweetheart, the only girl you ever dated. Of course that's the girl you want to marry. I mean, if you are the kind of guy who likes to just hit yourself in the head with a hammer anyway... Hey, Kyle, why don't you go put a fork into a socket and see what happens while you're at it? If you're having second thoughts, the first person you should mention that to is your fiance.
1: Right.
2: It's not too late. It's never too late. And especially at 25, it is not too late. 25 is like 11 years old in the terms of your full life. I'm not kidding.
1: I would go around to all your friends and ask the first person you ever dated, if you were married to them right now, how mad would you be? Like, looking back on the first person, we are all stupid when we're that age and we make stupid decisions.
2: If I'd married my high school sweetheart and we stayed together, I would be, and I mean this sincerely, completely at peace.
1: Really? Okay.
2: In a casket, 6 feet under. 96.9, The Eagle.
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0: 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Get out a pen and paper. We're giving out Steve's number so you can do just that. 844-446-7626. 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

0: Pearl Jam with the song Daughter on Steve Gorman Rocks, originally written as Water. The lyric was something like, pour me some water, I'm thirsty. That was the original lyric.
1: Not at all. You do sing it more clearly, though, than Eddie.
0: That's what I hear when I hear Pearl Jam.
1: Yes.
0: That's going to do it for us. We'll talk to you guys tomorrow. 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
1: Got to give Motley Crue credit. They don't do ballads often, but when they do, it's a hit. 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
2: 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We would love to meet you.
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3: 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Come celebrate at the corner of 8th and State. We would love to meet you.
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0: 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It's Alice Cooper here. 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
2: 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You need it. 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
3: Hello, Tom.
4: Oh, Pat, I noticed that you're not carrying a guitar today, but you did bring in a ukulele.
5: Yeah, my tiny little uke.
4: So now, with your arm still in the sling, can you play the uke?
5: We're going to find out.
4: Okay. And how many more weeks before you're allowed to...
5: 3 years.
3: That's not bad. That's 150?
6: Standard, right?
5: Today's a month, so I think I have 2 more weeks not driving and 2 more weeks not playing yet.
4: Is the not driving thing starting to get to you?
5: Oh, boy. Yeah, I've cheated a few times to go to the grocery
3: store. Atta boy.
5: Chick told me, come on, use your left hand. Be a man.
3: Yes. Yeah. Yes. Oh, yeah.
7: When do you get the sling off?
5: 2 more weeks.
3: And isn't it true that your ass is normally in the sling? Isn't that true?
5: No, every 3 days.
4: That's what I see. Well,
3: how do you play with yourself? You go lefty?
4: I think we could.
5: You just...
6: he's figuring it out.
5: You know, that's an excellent question. I think you hold the...
3: Where there's a will, there's a way.
4: Now, we have many things to get to today, of course.
3: This story is just for Christy, so I'm going to give it to her. It involves Rome.
7: The Vespa.
3: And Vespas.
7: Yeah.
3: And long, the giraffe woman that is Audrey Hepburn.
7: Yes, Roman Holiday, one of my favorites.
3: There you go.
4: Yeah, the Vespa scooter.
3: Vespa Italian four scooter.
7: I didn't realize the Vespa was designed for women. Did you know that?
4: Well, it's because there's no bar in the middle.
7: Right. It has
4: You can sit with your... Mm-hmm. Yeah. And it's...
7: But originally, that's why it was designed for women. So I was like, oh, but it's taken off.
6: Vespa is Italian for vagina.
7: Is it?
6: Yes.
7: Well, there you go.
3: Can I? Hey, baby, can I see your Vespa?
4: I think it's Italian for wasp, so it means... White Anglo-Saxon Protestant vagina.
6: Oh, I see. Yeah, yeah.
7: Oh,
6: it's wasp with two peas?
7: Not in Rome.
4: Well, that's a good point. We had another hunk about license plates, the so-called vanity license plates that have been, there's a list circulating almost every state, which ones they've pulled, and I can never figure these out. I've got a knife. Nice.
3: Oh, you're being too harsh on yourself.
4: Well,
3: you do okay.
4: This is from an officer of the law, Joe. He said, even Tom can figure this one out. I looked at it for a while. Then it finally dawned on me. 800 BZS.
3: 800 BZS.
4: It's
3: boobs?
4: Yeah. It kind of that eight looks like
7: I
4: it,
7: see,
4: so it's
7: yeah.
4: boobs with a Z. It took me quite a while to figure that one out. So, and I that one apparently is still legal because this is a photograph this police officer took of the GMC Acadia with that exact license.
3: Nice ride.
4: So someone out there's they've gotten away with it. Also, this is an interesting letter because we were discussing something last week, and I made a particular. Obscure joke that no one really seemed to get.
3: Well, now, hang on. Let's try it again.
4: Yeah. Well, let me read the letter.
3: Okay.
4: This comes to us from Yvonne
5: Lexan. Money.
3: The only Yvonne I know is Yvonne Goolagong. That's right. The tennis player, remember? Yvonne Goolagong?
4: Male?
3: No, woman.
4: Oh, that's Yvonne.
3: Yvonne.
4: With a Y.
3: Yvonne.
4: This is E-V-O-N.
3: I pronounce them both the same. Yvonne.
7: There you go.
3: Yvonne Lendl, Yvonne Goolagong.
4: He said, by the way, he says, P.S., please pronounce my name correctly if you say it on the air.
3: Oh.
4: It's E as in E, Von like Vaughn. So it's Yvonne, not Evan.
3: Yvonne.
6: All right.
4: Because I've had to deal with it for 70 years. Okay, Yvonne.
3: I think Yvonne's the kind of guy who sees a girl walk by and says, look at the shoot on her.
6: Any other demands, Yvonne, before we continue with your letter? You did write us.
3: We're just a bit of an attitude.
6: My gosh, we'd hate to piss you off.
3: Anything else we're doing wrong, Yvonne? You know what, Yvonne? Just pick up your stuff and go.
4: No, he recognized the nature of the joke from last week. He goes, I was reading the latest edition of Smithsonian Magazine.
6: I too like that magazine.
4: It's jam-packed.
3: I wait for it. It's the only magazine I get to the house.
4: I get it online.
6: Yeah, I like
4: it's
6: it.
4: Very good.
3: I like to hold it.
4: It was jam-packed with all kinds of interesting articles, But what should I see in the foldout? No less, a giant photograph of a Kodak Brownie camera.
7: Oh, that joke. Gotcha.
3: Christy with the, oh, that joke.
4: Now, again...
3: And how long did they make those? Like 100 years almost, right?
4: Yeah, they were the most popular camera ever.
7: We never owned a Brownie. Never.
3: We never did either.
4: Yeah, there was the Brownie box camera. I'm not sure why they called it the Brownie, but it was, in any event, they were everywhere.
3: You know, I am remembering, we were talking about the Swinger Polaroid
4: camera. That was a Polaroid, mm-hmm. Yeah.
3: My parents had one of those, and I remember finding a couple of photos.
7: No. Oh, yeah.
4: Do you suppose they called it the Swinger, knowing that people were taking nudie photos with it? Because it was a Polaroid.
3: Swingers would use them?
4: It never dawned on me, because didn't it have a handle on it? Mm-hmm. You could fly, it would swing around. That was not the kind of...

0: apparently. They had to explain to him, sir, you're standing in numero dos.
1: I think he knew.
0: Yeah. In any event.
2: Because in this country.
0: But that reminded me of an old story about a woman who was, I think I want to say New York Thruway or something, and went to one of these places where they don't have plumbing, so they have to have the kind of toilets where there's a holding tank. And this lady looked down in there and saw a little red light because some guy was making videos back in the day when your video camera had that little light on it, which one has to ask, what's going through your head that you want to do that? I mean, how desperate are you? But I'm sure a psychiatrist out there could help us with some of the things people do when they're obsessed like that. Yeah. But I mentioned that this gentleman might have been down there taking pictures. And I'm not sure what kind of camera he had, but when he was done, it was a Brownie, which, as you can see, received a similar amount of.
1: Well, we didn't know what a Brownie camera was.
0: I know. So I had occasion over the weekend to go to a camera store.
2: Are you S-ing me?
0: No, talking to my friend.
1: Did you buy a Brownie camera?
0: No, I actually bought another camera. I bought a little waterproof camera for one of my daughters. It's really a cool little camera. I told that joke to Bruce and his co-workers, and they got quite the quite the thrill on it.
3: How old was he?
0: That's irrelevant, Ace.
4: How badly do you want to say something?
0: Oh, these are both very funny. Well, thank you very much, Yvonne, for pointing out that.
3: Yvonne, please, we don't want to be
0: Yvonne.
3: Disrespectful.
0: Oh, okay, very good, very good.
2: Yvonne, don't let the door hit you in the ass on this listener thing. Get out.
0: Yvonne, thank you very much, and thanks for listening in Wichita, Kansas. Someone who understands what a Brownie camera is.
2: Why didn't you tell me he's from Wichita?
1: Would that make a difference?
2: They're all legacies in Wichita. I can't kick them out. Yeah.
1: Okay. We have a mummy head in the news. Hey, we have Noah Kahn in the news. Is it Kahn? I've never heard of Noah Kahn.
2: Mummy head.
4: What? He's huge.
0: Noah is
4: big Burlington,
0: possibly the most popular singer in America right now.
1: Really? He's okay. Big.
0: Yeah.
1: Neither Oskay or I had ever heard of him.
3: Like, I have heard of him, but I've never heard a song.
4: Season of the Sticks.
0: Season of the Sticks is the biggest one.
2: Season of the Sticks.
0: I saw him in London last summer, this weekend, a year ago exactly, and there were more than 100,000 people.
3: What style of music?
4: Folk pop kind of stuff.
3: Oh, okay.
2: It moves, but then he does an interpretive dance.
3: I like that.
1: Oh, really?
3: Yeah, I'm always into interpretive.
2: And then there's a thing with puppets he does.
3: Fascinating.
2: Yeah. It is fascinating.
0: He's in the news twice today.
1: Yeah, he is.
0: And that one story, is kind of a sequel to the one we had last week about Olivia Rodrigo.
1: Yeah.
0: And the odor issue she was experiencing on stage. Yeah, that's apparently that's apparently become a thing.
5: We're going to do this until we get it right.
6: No, seriously. Really?
5: More Bob and Tom Extra is coming up.
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10: Hey, I'm Chris Van Vliet. This is Insight with Chris Van Vliet. 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
11: That's where Never Give Up comes from. 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I wasn't Roman. I wasn't Dwayne. 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
3: Train wreck.
4: Yeah.
5: Amy Schumer.
4: Yeah.
5: Right.
4: Yeah.
6: He was hilarious in that.
7: That's amazing. He was great in that.
8: The guy can do it all.
9: You line up four women with their butts out and John Cena, I defy you.
8: I'll take that bet.
9: Are you going to take that bet?
8: Yeah, I'll take that bet.
9: We need those pictures. Line them up.
10: Yeah, I'll take that bet.
9: Line them up. Are you sure?
10: Oh, yeah.
9: No kidding.
8: I would enjoy that very much.
9: I'm telling you.
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13: 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More than 150,000 people are living with HIV in the United States and they don't know it. But while others are cutting back, we are stepping up. When the world looked away, we didn't. 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
16: 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Woo woo!
13: The world used to be afraid to say the word AIDS. 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Together, we've saved millions of lives. 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HIV isn't over. More than 150,000 people are living with HIV in the United States and they don't know it. But while others are cutting back, we are stepping up. When the world looked away, we didn't. 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
19: Jeff Rothman, so you're in airplanes all the time.
20: Yeah, always on the airplanes. And I got that pilot. You ever got the pilot who talks the whole time?
21: Oh, yeah.
20: You know, and he thinks he's like a radio guy. You know, he thinks, hey, how you doing, everybody? Is there your captain here in the cockpit? Like, where else is he going to be? In the bathroom? Of course he's in the cockpit. And they're always telling us how many feet we're going up. I never understood that. Why are they telling us how many feet we're flying up? Mm-hmm. Because I'm a passenger, and he's busy going on about, hey, we're going to be going to altitude, 36,000 feet. Hey, I'm a passenger. Just go above the mountains and the trees. That's all I know.
1: That's all I need.
20: That's all I know. Go high. What do I care? I'm not writing this down. 33 or 36,000? What the hell is that? What did he say? What's it say on the gauge? How's our fuel? Who the hell cares? Tell the tower how many feet. Please, let everyone else know. You know, but don't tell me. You know, and he just keeps going on and on. It just drives me nuts. And then when you're up there, they start pointing out things you don't care about, like, yeah, for those just sitting on the left side of the plane, if you look out your window, there's a cloud shaped like a duck.
19: What?
20: Son of a bitch woke me up again. What? I can't take it.
1: And then you have people from the other side wanting to
20: that's right.
1: climb
20: that's right.
1: over you to look
20: that's
1: out.
20: Right. That's right. That's right. Yeah, the people, yeah, that's the thing. The people on the other side of the plane, it's true. They're always getting screwed. One side of the plane is always getting screwed. They
1: sure.
20: never see anything.
1: Oh, yeah.
20: You know, the left side of the plane, there's the Grand Canyon. And, on the right side, well, you can look at the people looking out the left side of the plane. look at their faces. They're so amazed. And the only thing I never understood is why, whenever a plane goes down, they look for that flight recorder. I know comedians have brought this up before, but I cannot figure out why they look for it, because I can't imagine a pilot explaining, in the tape recorder what happened
1: yeah.
20: as they're crashing. Because, you know, the pilot's like the rest of us. He's screaming and cursing all the way down on that
1: sure.
20: thing. And that's all they hear. I think that's all they hear is cursing all the way down.
19: Right.
20: I can't imagine a pilot getting on there. Okay, we just hit a mountain. My fault, my fault.
3: yeah. Here's what happened.
20: Damn it. I'm really sorry. We're
3: fuselage.
20: That's right. Clipped the wing there is what I did. I clipped the wing just so they know this when we crash. not going to hear that. You know.
1: By the way, you can see our left wing out the right side
20: that's
1: of the
20: right.
1: plane.
4: Hey, for those of you that have been getting cheated the whole flight on the left side of the plane,
20: yeah,
4: now you can see. Here's the big bonus.
20: That's right. For those on the right side, you finally get to see some trees coming up really fast there. Look at those. I don't know.
1: He just wouldn't shut up the whole time.
20: Right. Mm-hmm.
4: Apologize
20: that's
4: about
20: right.
4: the black smoke on the left
20: right.
4: side of the plane.
20: That's right. Yeah, I was pointing out something to him, and I'm really sorry.
3: That's what happened.
20: It was it truly was. Free booze. Hurry. Free booze.
1: sorry.
20: Hurry. Hurry. Right. Free drinks for everyone. And while we're spinning out of control, just want to thank all our passengers. What the hell? Well, we know you had a choice in airlines. And
4: you picked wrong.
20: You picked the wrong one because we're going down.
5: Now, some more Bob and Tom. This is Bob and Tom Extra.
4: It's interesting. I had to get a new garage door opener.
9: Sure, that can be an ordeal.
7: Mm-hmm.
4: And so I got the universal garage door opener, got home, opened it up. There was the garage door opener. I'm looking for the directions. There aren't any.
9: What
7: are you going to put it up yourself?
9: What do you mean?
4: There were no directions.
9: Was there a QR code?
4: Yeah, so I had to go online.
9: Oh, yeah.
4: And then that's how I found it.
9: Yeah.
4: They didn't even bother.
9: Huh. So was this did they come over and install a new garage door opener, or was it just the remote button?
4: Just the remote button.
9: Okay. Oh. So you got a new remote button.
4: I had to get a
9: button.
4: New remote button.
9: Okay.
4: It's like $60.
9: Right.
4: All
20: but
9: right.
20: yeah, you'd think there'd be some instructions.
4: But then nothing.
9: Well, you know, there's a learning curve. You got to push a button on the door.
4: You got to get in the ladder.
9: Learn, yeah. And it needs to go in learning mode.
4: Yes, right. It would be nice. And also, by the way, they don't bother marking the buttons. It doesn't say which one's the learn button. There are four buttons up there.
7: Okay, there has to be a better explanation.
4: No. then you've got to look up the name of the garage door opener.
9: See, this is
4: and then go
9: those,
4: on their website and look, okay, which one's the learning button?
9: This is one of those things where Tom's doing this and I hear this music playing. Boop, boop, boop, boop, boop, boop. No, I've done it like a bunch of times and I know what you're talking about.
4: And then the directions for the new opener said, if your learning button is yellow, press once. If blue, press twice.
7: Right.
9: Oh, I never heard tell.
4: Oh, it's confusing.
7: Well, what color was yours?
4: I'm not saying it's a secret.
9: Oh. That's good.
4: But I was so proud of myself for getting it done.
9: Okay, happy ending. All right.
4: Yeah, it involved a ladder and
9: great.
4: I mean, only about six trips.
9: So now do you use the button on your car? That's how you open the garage door, or is it?
4: That's a whole separate thing. If you, a lot of cars now have
9: almost all of them.
4: They do.
9: Yeah, yeah. Yeah. You it's called Universal Link or something, and
7: yeah.
9: you can,
7: yeah.
4: same
7: yeah.
4: deal though. You got to prime that, then right. go out and hit the thing, and
9: exactly.
4: then go climb back down. And
9: so you use the little plastic button that you get at the hardware
4: That's
9: store
4: right.
9: instead of the remote button on the rear view mirror.
4: That's because it's portable.
9: Okay.
4: In case I want to take it on my bike.
9: Damn right.
7: All right, fair
4: no,
7: enough.
4: No, the point being, they don't even bother attempting to give you directions. I mean, I like to open it up and have the directions in 6 or 7 languages, preferably in type that...
7: You need a magnifying glass
4: to
7: read. Yeah,
4: a jeweler couldn't read.
9: You know what this reminds me of? Tom and I had this discussion, and we actually agreed on this. This all stems from these people who make these websites, and their ideal website in their brain would be a black screen.
7: Yeah.
9: And it's like, if you can get into our website, congratulations. They're like the buttons, 3 inches from the bottom and 2 inches from the side, and they don't want to label anything.
4: Yeah,
9: it's the same thing.
4: Not user-friendly. I can remember in the fading days of the stereo system, they would have dark gray lettering on a black surface as small as possible.
9: Yep.
4: Because they thought it looked cool. Yeah, having stuff that's functional doesn't seem to be the point anymore. Now, we have to get to our letters. You can reach us, Bob and Tom at BobandTom.com. Do you have something over there to start?
9: Dear Bob and Tom Show, I was on a small trip 3 weeks ago. This is from Richard. I stayed at a random town in North Carolina. The hotel had floors completely closed off with security, and the bar was going through a couple kegs of beer per evening. You guessed it, the Norway soccer team was staying in my hotel.
7: Oh, wow.
9: So, yep, they had the floors all cordoned off.
7: Cool.
9: Wouldn't you like to go somewhere like that? And oh, he's on the first floor. Oh, what room? No, he has the whole floor. Wouldn't you like to do that?
20: Yeah, that's cool.
9: Totally cool, right?
4: Yeah,
9: you and the family.
4: In Norway, that's the team that does the
9: orange and the rowing.
4: The escalator rowing thing. That's very cool.
9: Mm-hmm.
4: That's great. Dear Bob and Tom Show, I do not have access to Tom's phone, but I was watching him yesterday check connections that you guys were talking about.
9: Oh, my God. And he was watching you on the video camera.
4: Watching on the video camera.
7: Yes.
4: And he takes a crack at my phone code. You're off by one.
7: You better be careful about
4: but
7: that.
4: But then Mike writes, I'm not surprised that Tom thinks 8, 18, 28 is the greatest lock combination ever, which I pointed out was a lock that my brothers passed along through the ages.
7: Yep.
4: The greatest master lock of all time.
9: When I had a locker combination, it was in the door.
7: Yeah.
9: It wasn't
7: we didn't get to take it with us.
9: It wasn't a free roaming.
7: Yeah. Built in.
20: Oh, yeah, those
9: lockers. Yeah, a master lock you could carry with you. It was in the door.
4: Well, then would the...
9: It's part of the lock.
7: Built in, buddy.
4: Yeah, but then next year...
7: They, quote-unquote, change them.
4: Oh, sure.
9: Yeah.
4: Well, I can imagine the janitor did that for 5 minutes, then said, forget it.
9: I don't think you could change the combination locks in the early 70s of the locker doors. So, yeah.
4: But remember the article we had that talked about don't publish a picture with your hands up like this because they can grab your fingerprints.
20: Yes.
4: I'm not sure if we're getting a little too paranoid, but.
9: Well, you're the champion of this.
7: Yes.
9: You always say there's a guy laying on a slab somewhere who wasn't paranoid enough.
4: I guess. I'm not sure what good having my fingerprints
9: well,
4: would do you. But
9: Josh is ahead of the curve on this. Somebody's got all our DNA, right?
20: Oh, yeah. If you've done any of those.
9: Yeah.
20: Family history, ancestry things. Yeah, the CIA has your tissue.
4: Well, I mean, with all the hotels you've been to, Josh.
20: You're currently being cloned. Oh, I've been cloned 17 times. I promise.
4: I mean, like the ceiling scrapings at the Hotel 16-7.
9: Scraping.
20: Well, there was that one.
9: That's a cute little hotel now. You leave them alone. Dear Bob and Tom Show. What do you call a bear with no teeth?
7: What?
9: A gummy bear. Thank you, Ryan.
7: Howdy, legends. This is from Bob in Bowling Green, Kentucky. He's a big fan. Folks who rescue alligators and crocodiles oftentimes use heavy-duty fishing gear, hook them because their hides are so thick it doesn't hurt them. They snag and drag, and eventually the animals tire out and get pulled ashore. That's got to be a long day, though. I wonder how long it takes to... You know, hire out an alligator.
10: That's if you're catching an alligator?
7: Yeah.
4: Yeah, this comes from, I was in South Carolina, and a guy had hooked an alligator, not on purpose.
10: He was fishing, yeah.
7: Yeah.
4: So then I got another letter from a guy. I said, the idea is you want to cut the fishing line as close to the alligator's mouth as you can.
10: Sure.
4: So that it doesn't. But yeah, see, that's where the.
7: Well, that'd be tricky.
4: Yeah.
7: Uh-huh.
4: I mean, how close do you want to get?
10: Well,
9: you said as close as you can.
10: If you're using monofilament, it doesn't matter. If you're using braid, that can get expensive, so I'd cut as close to the mouth as you can.
4: Yeah, you have to wonder if there's a guy they call Lefty now because he doesn't have a right hand because he wanted to get that all that fishing line in. Dear Bob and Tom Show, this is from Glenn in Ann Arbor, Michigan. I'm a maintenance guy. One of the line leads came to my toolbox today and asked me for an Allen wrench, except she didn't call it that. Instead, she gave it to me in Tom speak, and she said, can I have one of those build-your-own-furniture tools?
10: Yes.
9: That's pretty good. That's exactly, reasonable.
7: It is exactly.
4: Yeah. How many random Allen wrenches do you have in your toolbox?
7: Oh
9: my goodness. 38. And but not only random, like random sets,
7: mm-hmm.
9: like 10 sets of Allen wrenches in little cases all over the house.
4: Yeah,
9: absolutely.
4: Yeah, those are fun, and you can splay them out
9: mm-hmm.
4: and make a little art design. Yeah, I've got a bunch of them.
9: Yes, you can.
4: Dear Bob and Tom Show, Tom, I hope you enjoyed your 3-day weekend. You are correct. It seems that 4- and 5-star restaurants don't bother cluttering the table with condiments such as salt and pepper and sugar, etc. By the way, in Japan, you will not see a dollop of wasabi on your plate of sushi. It's considered disrespectful to alter what the sushi chef has created.
10: Yeah.
7: Yeah.
10: A lot of the nicer sushi restaurants, I won't even have soy sauce or anything like that.
4: That's from Mick in Detroit.
9: So you can't even ask for it?
10: No, you can.
9: Oh, okay.
10: Yeah.
9: But it's an insult?
10: Especially if I'm sitting at the sushi bar.
9: Oh, okay.
4: Yeah, I'm just finding more and more of these places. No salt, no pepper on the table. No Splenda, no Equal.
9: All of this is available. You just have to ask for it.
4: Well, it's annoying. They're bossing me around.
9: Life is suffering, Tom. Okay.
10: It really
7: is. You like to talk to the servers. I'm surprised you find it annoying.
4: Well, I mean, that's great. I'd like this for my coffee, and 12 minutes later I get it back. Well, that's okay. I'll just drink the water. My coffee's ice cold.
9: It's the 12th minute. Hey, Tom, you got a letter there, you said, as we were leaving?
4: It's a real happy one.
9: All right.
10: Oh, good.
4: We'll put a nice letter. This is from Caleb in Charles City, Iowa.
7: Mm-hmm.
9: Caleb kicking it old school with the name. All right.
4: He says, big fan of the show. Frequent listener since I was in high school. A couple years ago, my wife and I decided IVF was the best route for conception.
10: Okay.
4: We came to this conclusion after speaking to a number of doctors.
9: Hmm.
4: This involved daily drives to the Mayo Clinic in Rochester, Minnesota, a 90-minute drive from here.
10: That's a pretty good doctor's office.
7: Yeah, they do a good job.
4: Check-in was usually at 7 a.m. You want to do the math here.
7: They're getting up early.
4: Yeah.
9: Wow.
4: We would tune into your show. It made the drive easier and enjoyable. Through hard times and the occasional bad results and long mornings, we had hope with the Bob and Tom Show playing on our journey. Proud to say the process was successful.
7: We have an
4: 11-month-old son.
10: Oh, aww. Wonderful.
4: He's our greatest accomplishment, and we're so blessed.
9: Caleb Jr., you think?
4: Well, I was hoping this letter would end Robert Thomas.
9: Okay.
4: It doesn't. We're busy with the little guys. We still tune in to hear your familiar voices. Well, thank you.
10: That's wonderful.
4: Thanks, Caleb.
10: Congrats.
4: I wonder what the kid's name is.
7: I'm sure he'll write us and tell us.
4: Okay. Love to hear from you. I'm glad that worked out.
9: Seems like a letter half finished there.
7: Mm-hmm.
9: The name of the kid.
10: Maybe he knows better than to give us too much information.
7: Yeah.
4: The opposite of IVF and bringing someone into the world will be coming up in the news.
10: Okay. Is it R.I.P.?
9: So that means
4: it's RIP and then some.
7: Yeah.
10: Or DOA.
4: It's taking the piece out of the resting.
10: All right.
4: And I mean pieces. It's grim. But we'll give you a little time to think about that. In the meantime, we will investigate things at the sports desk. What's happening over there?
9: Dear Bob and Tom Show, ask Tom to explain to me how Lassie, Rin Tin Tin, and Spin and Marty were very important to me. But I didn't like Sea Hunt. It sucked.
7: Ooh.
9: That's Greg. Explain it, Tom. You love Sea Hunt.
2: It was an adventure show. Like I said before, you're a kid and you have to realize there's stuff beyond your suburban life, depending on where you live. If you live on a farm, you want to see, hey, look, there's an ocean out there. If you live in the ocean, you want to see, hey, there's cool things going on with horses in the country.
9: You know what you should do? And you won't do this because you're too busy, but you should carve some time out and make one of those half-hour travel log shows for the TV. Like, focus on, and do it in a serious way. Like, this week it's Tahiti. And talk to the natives. And
2: I don't have time to go to Tahiti.
9: I could see you doing that. Yeah, but you have a lot of advice, and I think you should put it to good use.
10: What was the third show mentioned in that letter?
9: Rin Tin Tin, Spin and Marty, and Lassie.
10: Spin and Marty, I'm not familiar with.
2: That was a
9: hanger-on of the Mickey Mouse Club.
2: Yeah, short little clips that were in syndication. It was filmed way early, I think, in the 50s.
9: Spin and Marty was the equivalent to The Simpsons on Tracy Ullman.
10: Oh, okay.
2: Only. But it was it was cool. They were riding horses and doing fun stuff.
10: Were they real people or
9: yeah?
2: No,
10: gotcha.
2: Yeah. They were actors.
10: Well, I meant,
7: yeah, but they're not animated.
2: They were okay. Yes. A fair question. And one of them actually ended up on this show once.
9: Tim Considine.
2: Yeah. He became an expert photographer, and
9: he's kind of a dreamy
2: motorcycle guy.
10: Wow.
9: It was a teen.
2: Yeah. If you'd like to reach us, we're here, Bob and Tom at bobandtom.com. Love to hear from you at any time.
9: Dear Bob and Tom Show, your mom is so fat, Josh.
10: Yes.
9: When she wears high heels, she hits oil.
10: Oh, that's a good one. Yeah.
9: And don't get the shark tacos in Milwaukee. That's from Duncan.
7: The shark tacos.
9: I don't know what that is.
7: Oh, we were talking about sharks inland, remember, yesterday? There are no sharks.
10: Yeah, you're not going to be the odds of being attacked by a shark in Wichita are lower than that of those in Martha's Vineyard.
2: Okay, I must have missed something when I was gone Monday. Mr. Yuck?
10: Yes.
7: Yeah, we talked about
2: what is
7: Mr.
2: that?
7: Yuck.
10: Do you remember the green stickers that you would put on?
7: Control?
10: Yeah.
9: Something about Jess and her brother when they were growing up, Mr. Yuck.
10: It would let kids know, so you would put it on your household chemicals as opposed to...
7: Yeah, so it was poison.
10: Hey, that's not maple syrup. Right. There's a Mr. Yuck.
9: And Mr. Yuck had a sign you put underneath your sink, so you get the poison control number and all that.
2: Right. Oh, well, Andrew is kind enough to write, I heard you guys talking about the Mr. Yuck stickers. I grew up seeing these all over bottles in the cabinet under the kitchen sink. That's a great idea. He goes, they still sell them. I bought a couple of sheets last year.
10: Oh, good.
2: I put them on coworkers' lunches that have been in the fridge for too long.
10: That's very funny.
2: That's great, Andrew. Yes. Thank you very much.
9: Now, do you think he's a great coworker, or is he one that irritates everyone?
10: I'm going to say with that level of humor, he's a good one.
9: Okay.
10: He's not abused. He's not, yeah.
2: Okay. I think he sounds like a fun guy. That's good news. Thank you very much.
7: I'm surprised you don't have Mr. Yuck stickers everywhere.
2: I was not aware of Mr. Yuck.
7: I'm surprised by that too.
9: Yeah,
7: they were
9: because I had Mr. Yuck
7: in that.
9: I mean, you're older, but not that much older.
7: Yeah.
9: That's interesting.
10: Yeah, but everywhere we saw them.
2: Really?
7: Yep. Mm-hmm.
2: It's a great idea.
10: Yeah, it was cool, and it's not a bad design.
9: Did you ever put anything in your mouth? You had to induce vomiting?
2: No.
9: Wow. All right.
7: No syrup of Epicac or whatever it's called.
2: Syrup of
9: Epicac.
2: I've never had any problems in that realm.
7: Get the Ippy.
2: I do. I forget what I did, but once in my life, my mom washed my mouth out with soap.
10: Same. It was once.
2: And I remember which bathroom it was. And it was, God, it was awful.
10: It happened to Oskay all the time.
7: How does that work? Do they get the soap, the bar soap wet?
10: No, she just had me Christmas Story style.
7: Oh,
10: I just had to hold the
7: bar
10: in my mouth.
2: I wish I could remember what I did. It must have been really funny.
10: I know. I wonder what I said.
7: I'm sure it was ivory soap. That wouldn't have been so bad.
2: No.
10: I'm with you, Tom. I'd like to know what funny thing I said that she just wasn't in the mood for.
9: Everybody's a critic. Yeah. And I could see the corner of my eye. My dad was laughing. Okay.
10: Right.
5: Okay. More Bob and Tom Extra is coming up next. 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
29: Like, will they do the duck dance?
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31: Chicken dance.
7: Chicken.
30: Okay, that's what I...
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30: There was a bad...
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34: A better
1: better life with Dr. Sanjay Gupta.
3: For decades, the prevailing wisdom for someone who's had a heart attack has been to put them on beta blockers for the rest of their life. But new research suggests that might not be necessary, and that the benefits of these medications probably taper off after a year or two. On the whole, and for the average person, beta blockers are very safe and very effective. But, as with any medication, they can come with a cost. A financial one, and also potential side effects. We're talking about things like fatigue, dizziness, dry mouth, dry eyes. I want to be clear when I say that you absolutely should talk to your doctor before starting or stopping any medication. Point is, if you're years out from a heart attack and you're in otherwise good health, you might want to ask your doctor about discontinuing beta blockers. You'll want to, of course, keep up a healthy lifestyle, diet, exercise, and sleep. I'm Dr. Sanjay Gupta, helping you live a better life.
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2: Pat Godwin is at the music desk. There's Jess Hooker.
7: Hi.
2: There's Josh Arnold.
29: Hi there, and happy birthday, Jess.
7: Thank you.
2: Happy birthday.
29: Oh, we should all dress like Marilyn Monroe and sing to you. Maybe that's what Godwin's doing.
7: Yeah. Right.
2: Mr. President.
29: Putting on his dress.
2: There's Ace Cosby.
31: Hello.
2: Hello, indeed. I'm Chick. Hello, Tom.
4: Can you imagine how pissed Jackie was?
7: Yeah, that's embarrassing.
29: Where? You know what?
2: I don't think she yelled, though.
29: Where is President Kennedy looking when Marilyn is singing? Is it one of those, is he looking straight ahead and she's kind of to his side and behind him a little bit?
4: I'd have to see
29: at the dais.
7: Yeah, I don't remember.
29: Because he had to decide.
7: Yeah. Yeah. Yeah.
29: Am I going to look at her while she's doing this? I know I'm not turning my head at all towards Jackie.
2: No.
4: Yeah. He didn't make the circle O with the left hand and insert the index finger from the right.
29: Or is that where he texted the CIA and went, Dallas, make it happen.
2: This can't continue. Jackie's out.
29: Get me out of this.
4: And he had the early texting phone, of course.
2: They had texting the government long before.
29: Yeah, oh, yeah.
7: He apparently was sitting in a box seat at Madison Square Garden.
2: Yeah, he was.
7: But he did walk onto the stage to thank her and joke about the performance after. So.
29: Yeah, he kind of have to.
7: Yeah.
29: I mean, you can't just.
7: No.
29: Because you also don't want to piss her off.
7: Right.
29: Because then she could just,
16: Yeah, imploded everything.
29: Yeah. Yeah.
34: I have been asked to sing Lighthouse.
29: Oh, really?
34: I'll tell you that right now.
29: Are you going to do it?
2: Now, what is the record for you singing Lighthouse at a wedding?
34: Honestly, family and friends, maybe around 22.
2: 22 times? And how many of those folks are still married?
34: All divorces, except for the one which I did recently for Michelle and her husband.
2: No kidding.
34: They're still married.
7: That, and this is a
4: song.
7: You know of.
4: This is a song you wrote when you were how old?
34: Oh God, 19. Terrible, cute little melody.
2: It's so important. It was so important.
4: Well, we'd ask you to play it, but you can't play the guitar right now. So
7: a quick follow-up.
34: Well, it's on piano, but
7: Jackie was not at the event that night.
16: Oh,
7: she did not attend the birthday gala, knowing ahead of time that Marilyn was scheduled to perform. She skipped the event.
29: No way.
2: I am absolutely not going to be in the same room with that worthless whore.
4: Once again, what did he text the CIA?
29: With the earliest texting technology, Dallas, make it happen. Get me out of this in some way.
4: Now, we, for some reason, why did we get talking about Leonid and Friends and the band from Russia.
0: Because you brought it up.
4: I brought it up.
7: Yeah, we were talking about the yacht rock cover band.
4: Cover bands.
0: The Brooklyn Charmers.
4: Leonard and Friends.
7: Yachtly Crew, was that the name of it?
4: Leonard and Friends does amazing covers of horn bands like Blood, Sweat, and Tears, Steely Dan, Earth, Wind, and Fire. I'm going to play you just a little bit of one of these.
34: Oh, you're not going to believe it.
4: It's incredible.
34: These are the Russian chaps?
4: Yeah. It's a live version.
34: This is what the band plays whenever Rodney Dangerfield throws money at them in
0: Canada. Oh, yeah, that's right.
4: Here's the hook, I think. Right.
0: Okay.
4: Yeah, the videos are great. They're doing it in a studio live with this huge horn section.
34: How many people would you say?
4: Some of the videos have got, what would you say, Pat? 15, 20?
34: Yeah.
0: Oh, that's a party on a stage, isn't
16: it? That's fun.
4: Yeah, they nailed, this is one of, they really nailed this one. This is one of my favorite songs ever anyway. This is a great song from Tower of Power. This is Leonard and Friends doing it. This is What is Hip? You guys got the same guitar tone.
0: Wow. Nice tight horn.
4: And that drumming.
34: These are all machines?
4: No, these are genuine people.
8: Well, one of them bought your trick bag, and these are meant to hit back, but you ain't just exactly sure what's hip.
4: Do you like the song What is Hip, Christy?
7: I've never heard it.
4: You've never heard What is Hip?
7: Not until I sat in here and you played snippets.
4: What is Hip today may soon become passé, my friend.
7: Yeah. Well, okay.
4: Yeah, do yourself a favor. Listen to Tower of Power.
0: That's interesting that you like that song and it has that lyric.
4: Why? What is hip today may soon become passe?
0: Yeah, I mean.
7: Nothing becomes passe for you.
0: No, it's always.
7: It's always hip.
34: You hold on to that.
4: That's because I define hip.
0: Is that right?
4: Oh, yes.
7: Okay.
0: You know what? I think you might be right.
4: That's it. If you get a chance, listen to Leonard and Friends. Also, obviously, the originals of Boogie Wonderland and the great Tower of Power. There's a bunch of great live albums from Tower of Power, too. Mm-hmm. They're a terrific band. Anyway, I'm sorry.
0: Hard to Go is the big hit from Tower of Power.
4: But all their stuff's great.
0: Not all their
4: horn section's good.
0: He's right.
4: Now.
9: Stupid World Record.
0: Hideous Deformities.
7: Ooh.
4: This is a little freaky.
34: No. Why are we doing this?
7: No.
16: Lots of moles. Moles.
34: Skin tag to hell.
0: A kitten in Michigan.
34: Like a mole.
0: Has tied the Guinness, and he brings the branch up and touches it. The kitten in Michigan tied the Guinness World Record for the most toes on a cat.
34: Oh, okay.
0: The 10-month-old cat named Toby Henderson.
34: Toby. I like it.
0: Was born with 28 toes.
7: What?
34: Oh, that's...
7: No.
0: It says here that's 10 more than the average cat.
16: That's too many.
0: I get 18 on four legs.
4: He's a really cute little cat.
34: Is Toby Henderson the name of the HR guy in The Office?
4: That's close. His last...
0: Toby.
4: It's slightly different than that.
0: No!
4: I wonder if that's where they got it, though. That's a good question.
0: Of course, the previous record held by Jake, the polydactyl cat.
34: That means his eyes are two different colors, right?
0: Polydactyl like is Bowie. A genetic condition that causes cats to be born with extra fingers or toes, nothing to do with the eyes.
34: Well, you might want to relook that.
16: Is that the Hemingway cats?
0: Six toes.
4: They just have the six.
16: Okay.
4: It's
0: when did four? It's, 18
4: some of them
0: toes.
4: Are some of them are sort of coming out of the
0: dew claw,
34: the paw,
4: paw area. Yeah, but he's a cute little guy. He's a multicolored.
0: Oh, he's a kitten.
4: Yeah.
0: Kittens can't help but be cute.
4: Yeah, he's a cute
7: little. Are they going to take him off? What do they do?
4: No, it's it's not. I don't
34: teach
4: think
34: him
4: it,
34: tap dance.
4: I don't think it in any way is.
7: Hurt him in the long run?
34: His owners don't want them taken off. His owners don't want them taken off because they're lactose intolerant.
4: Wait a minute. Now, see, that joke almost works, but it doesn't.
34: Because
4: he doesn't lactose, Pat. He has too many toes.
34: No, that's why they don't want them taken off.
4: You didn't hear me.
34: He actually set it up correctly.
4: Set up.
0: But to be fair.
4: I don't agree.
0: You kind of stumbled on the intro.
34: I did.
4: Because I wasn't paying attention. The guy from The Office, the guy from The Office character, his name was Toby Flenderson.
0: Owner Delaney Henderson and his wife, Bonnie.
29: Okay. Doesn't she fly over the ocean?
0: Says Toby is perfectly healthy and lives a normal life, although his 30 claws make nail trimming a huge job.
7: I thought he had 28. Where'd 30 come from?
29: All those toes, though, he's making a killing on only paws. there are male cats out there that can't.
0: Toby also shares his home with another polydactyl cat named Connie. She has two extra toes on her front paw.
2: Connie, get off the counter.
0: Connie, Connie. No, don't spray the drapes. Connie.
4: Oh, well, cute little guy.
0: The 10-month-old cat named Toby Henderson was born with 28 toes, 10 more than the average cat. That tells me the average cat has 18 toes.
29: Yeah, what? That's not.
0: And I don't think that's.
29: Oh. Let's see.
0: Five times four, three, four toes a foot. That's 16.
29: I've never counted my cat's toes. Yeah. I just assumed everything was cool.
7: You need to go home and count them.
0: You might have a record setter on your hands
7: and
0: not
7: know.
29: All right. I'll take a look.
7: Okay.
4: I had an uncle that had six toes on each foot.
29: Really? You called them, did you call them Dozen?
4: I know, but I should have. Mm.
0: Pat had a uncle. Didn't your uncle like two fingers of whatever you're drinking?
34: Oh, yeah, sure, yeah. Two Finger Charlie, we call him. That's what he drank, two fingers.
0: Two Finger
4: Oh, I see.
29: That's a better joke than I was formulating.
4: I was thinking, Shocker.
0: Just thought I'd jump in.
4: Okay. Uncle Shocker. We have...
0: Uncle Shocker.
4: We have Christy
0: how
4: Lee
0: could
4: at the
0: you make that worse?
4: At the news desk.
0: That's how.
4: Coming up, Christy, what have you got for us?
7: We don't have a world record, but we have something that's the world's smallest, and we have a Vespas in the news.
29: Is it my penis?
7: Close.
4: I'm sorry.
7: And Gracie the Giraffe update.
29: She's dead.
4: No.
7: She's not dead.
4: Stop it.
29: What happened? She walked into what kind of store?
0: Ceiling fan store. Right over here, you'll see the hunter.
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11: 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We would love to meet you.
4: Okay, now we'll go around the horn. Biggest pecker. just shout out a number.
0: No, you
4: centimeters, Pat. It'll make you feel better.
29: I had a bladder scope yesterday. Mine's still in witness protection. Christie's is bigger than mine right now.
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6: A better life with Dr. Sanjay Gupta.
13: A colleague of mine went to a meeting of the primetime seniors the other week. There are programs like this all over the country for people in their 60s, 70s, 80s, and beyond to stay active. It's not just something to keep older folks busy. It helps to keep their bodies in shape and their brains sharp. Showing up with a good attitude is a must, and research shows that having the right mindset actually does lead to better physical aging. So if you need some suggestions to boost your positivity, experts we talked to recommended focusing on goals, which can boost your confidence. 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One of the seniors my colleague met told her that just waking up in the morning is, quote, better than the alternative. 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Focus on the things you can control. Diet and exercise. And very importantly, surround yourself with positive people, because that can be contagious. I'm Dr. Sanjay Gupta, helping you live a better life.
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15: 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It's an American thing. 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
24: Shut up. Please tell me I won those tickets. That is amazing. Thank you guys so much. Hey, it's Jacqueline, and I just won tickets to Styx in Chicago and Phoenix. Woo woo!
29: Like, will they do the duck dance?
0: Oh.
7: Oh, I doubt it.
0: Or
29: the electric slide?
7: Don't you Hokey wish pokey? They would?
29: Why
7: though?
29: Wouldn't they?
0: The bunny hop?
25: What is a duck dance?
29: Chicken.
25: Okay, that's what
29: I. Oh, sorry.
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29: It's all ducks in Missouri, dude.
0: Yeah.
29: There was a band in 1917. The chicken dance was what it was. Somebody knocked over a candle, burned the whole place down. Ever since then, it's been a duck dance.
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3: Now, hold on there, Mrs. Potowski. 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
3: 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Right, Bugzo?
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1: Wow! 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
3: 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Nobody's a loser. Step right up. Give it a try. Hurry, hurry. Take a chance.
2: Gee, when I grow up, I want to be a carny.
3: Why wait, Billy? You can drop out of school and join now. I know they're looking for someone to comb the fleas out of Gabora, the gorilla girl, and to sell bootleg cigarettes from the back of the ring toss game.
2: Oh, boy. Can I, Mom? Please? Can I?
1: I guess it'll be all right. You just be sure to eat up all your deep-fried vegetables on a stick and do whatever the carnies tell you to do.
3: Come on, Billy. I'll drive you over myself. We just have one quick stop. Have you ever shoplifted porno magazines while the liquor store clerk is being distracted, Billy?
2: Not yet, I haven't.
3: The Greasy-Nard, available now from Frigamall Industries or wherever carnies congregate.
5: Oh, yes, it is that time of year. Oh, state fairs, county fairs. Hey, from the O'Reilly Auto Parts Studios, it's the Bob and Tom Show. Christy Lee at the news desk.
6: Hi.
5: There's Josh Arnold.
7: Oh.
5: There's Ace Cosby.
8: Hello.
5: Tom taking his preoccupied outlook to a new level today.
7: Sanitizing.
5: He was blowing.
6: Blowing and sanitizing.
5: Sanitizing. Right before we go on the air, you're blowing stuff.
7: It's a clean show.
5: Uh-huh.
7: Got everything ready over here.
5: Okay.
7: All is well. Got my Band-Aid ready to move forward.
5: Yeah, he cut his arm in the Bahamas somehow. Oh, I'm sorry. There's a huge gash in his arm is what he says. Oh, hold it up. Can you show us the huge gash?
7: It was a huge gash.
5: Yes, you did.
7: Now, I've seen a huge gash in my day.
5: Wow. I think we've all.
7: Usually accompanied with an odor. Let's just move forward.
9: Why'd you say it twice?
6: Well, you know why you got that. Here's our letter. First one from Joel. What do you expect when you vacation in the Bermuda Triangle, Tom?
9: Oh, yeah. All kinds of weirdness.
7: Mm-hmm. Are the Bahamas in the Bermuda Triangle?
9: Close enough.
5: Yeah, kind of, sort of. Yeah.
7: Yeah. Is it in Bermuda, like 1,000 miles north? Never mind.
9: Oh, that triangle thing, my friend.
7: Huge. Oh, okay, okay, good. All right. Well,
5: yeah, not in Bermuda, no. Yeah.
7: Good to be back. I've been to Bermuda. It's a great place.
5: Like really?
7: Oh, yeah. Hottest I've ever been in my life, except for Vegas.
5: Bermuda?
7: Yeah.
5: No kidding.
7: Really? Well, the one, I've been there a couple, three times, but the one time I was there, it was, I mean, over 100 and very humid that one particular day.
6: Well, no wonder they always wear shorts.
7: In Vegas one time, we were there, it was 107.
6: Mm-hmm.
7: And I remember we decided we were going to walk the strip. And for some reason, it looked like, oh, we're just going to that one right there, that casino. Yeah. And it is a lot farther away than it looked.
9: Oh, yes. The Vegas delusion, we call it.
7: Yeah. Yeah. And that's a...
5: Well, it's right over there. No, it's just so damn big. You think it's right over there.
7: Yeah, it was very... Yeah. Very hot. It's going to be hot in a lot of places, but I have a question for you, Josh.
9: Yes, please.
7: Are you a let's just say you're on a nice weekend with a lady friend?
9: Yeah.
7: Are you a talker first thing in the morning, or do you like to be left alone?
9: Oh, yeah. Oh, yeah. No, I like to be left alone.
6: I think we all knew that.
7: Yeah. No. Association with my wife now. She does not, she's not a talker first thing.
5: Not a morning person?
7: Well, she might be a morning person, but that first few minutes.
5: I'm totally quiet. Yeah. I don't.
6: Me too.
5: Ideally, I don't say anything to anybody except the puppy dogs.
7: Yeah. That's the thing.
5: Yeah.
6: So while you were on vacation, you wanted to chat right away?
5: Is that what happened?
7: Oh, no.
5: Were you told to shut up at any point?
7: No, I've learned. Yeah, there's no...
5: I understand there was an incident involving you and your gum.

0: not go really. About your business and
1: no, I'm quiet in the morning.
0: He doesn't come over to you and smother you with kisses and tell you about what he's got planned for the day? Or...
1: No, not that I recall.
2: Time to play hide the shillelagh or something.
0: No. I didn't mean to get into a romantic thing. I just curious about the. Not everybody likes to chat. My dogs enjoy a nice chat, though. That's the good thing.
1: What do you have to chat about first thing in the morning?
0: With a dog?
1: With your wife.
2: All kinds of things. What do you want to do?
0: Oh, no, I've learned. I don't chat about anything.
1: But if you could, what would you say? Like, wake up and go, hey, what are we going to do today? What do we got planned?
0: Sure.
2: I don't know how you sneak around and don't wake up anyone.
0: I'm great at it.
2: Because when he's in here in the morning, he sneezes louder than anybody ever on earth. He yawns, once again, lustily yawns. Mm-hmm. Everything's like a big noise. He just loves it.
0: I don't flush the toilet in the morning.
1: What?
3: Wow. Well,
2: what if it's a major...
0: If it's going to be a major transaction, I go to a different room.
2: Is that right?
0: Oh, yeah.
2: I hope there's a toilet in there.
3: Yeah.
0: Oh, my God.
3: Tom crapped on the centerpiece again.
2: Oh, boy.
0: I shouldn't have gone in that room.
2: I told you. But anyway...
0: Yeah.
1: You don't flush the toilet. Is it that loud?
0: I just creep around.
2: Well, flushing a toilet flushing is kind of loud. Yeah. Hmm.
0: So yeah.
1: Flush a toilet.
0: Well, yeah. I'm very respectful, and I can open the door like a burglar.
1: After you when she gets up, or
0: not there? I don't know. I assume.
1: Well, is it still there when you go back home?
0: It's just urine. It's not going to kill anybody.
2: There's certainly smell. If you leave it, there'll be an odor and a smell from the urine.
0: Well, I haven't had any complaints about that. I'm sure if it did not meet the standards that she has attained, I would have received a memo.
3: Okay, you would have heard about it.
0: Yeah,
3: okay.
0: I'm just
2: no way to live, boy.
0: Just creep around. Well, for those listening early, thank you.
3: Yeah.
0: And I hope...
3: You out there, you don't have to talk. Just listen to us.
0: But there's probably someone with a muffled radio so they don't wake up their significant other.
1: Do you talk to the kitties when you wake up?
3: Yeah, I do, because they're raring to go.
2: Oh, yeah. They see you. It's party time.
1: They don't move when I get up.
3: Mm.
1: They lay there and look at me like, oh, I'm not moving. You crazy lady.
3: My gravy typically wakes me up.
1: Oh.
2: Uh-oh. Yeah.
3: Yeah,
1: she's on your schedule.
2: Yeah, ready to go.
3: Jumps right on my chest. Scares me. It's very alarming. Hurts a little bit.
0: So when they perform the autopsy, they're going to go, it's interesting. It's cardiac arrest, but apparently you see these cat claws. I'm not sure what caused that.
2: I don't know what happened.
0: Well, coming up, we have a lot of interesting things, including one of my favorites. Comedian Greg Hahn will be joining us in the studio.
3: Oh, cool.
2: Oh, goodness.
0: And then tomorrow, we're going to have a very extra special a duo of bluegrass players, and they're going to be accompanying Mr. Pat Godwin. Pat still can't play guitar because he's recovering from shoulder surgery, so we are bringing in a very fine guitar player and a world-class fiddler. Yes.
1: Okay.
0: He does know.
1: Okay.
0: And he will not be here today. He's still recovering from his surgery. Had to have some kind of procedure yesterday.
2: Yeah, some sort of bump in the road yesterday.
0: Yeah, but he'll be here tomorrow singing and dancing.
1: Oh.
2: We're not sure about dancing.
0: Okay. coming up today, a strikingly shocking story in the world of news.
2: Shocking.
0: Yeah, I mean, I know what I'm talking about.
1: Of course I do. I saw it last night and I went, oh.
0: Yeah, at first I thought, oh, we can't do this. This isn't.
1: Oh.
0: Yeah, it's rough. But we'll warn you. You know how they do that all the time now?
1: Sure.
0: The following story may contain gunshots.
2: This might be hard to watch.
1: Disturbing. Disturbing content.
0: Yeah, this is, we have a truly disturbing story on the way, but it's not coming right now, so you're okay. Don't worry about that. Also, we have something new from Reese's.
2: Reese PC?
0: Their first new product in more than a decade.
3: No kidding, huh?
0: Out. Yeah.
2: Do they count like Nutrageous as a new product? Or?
0: I don't know when that came out.
2: The candy,
0: according to this press release. We also have a great world record. I thought you'd like this one.
2: Well,
0: it's right up your alley. It's one of the things you do all the time.
2: We have
0: We have sideburns in the news.
2: Well, I'm going to now, though.
1: Sideburns in the news?
0: Yeah.
1: Well, they wrote that for you, didn't they?
0: Uh-huh. And then we have a cool

0: cool sheep story coming up.
1: that you're fascinated by, I'm sure.
0: Oh, I think it's amazing.
1: That's amazing.
0: It's
1: story
0: a scientific
1: sheep.
0: Study involving sheep that is going to blow your mind.
1: Did they clone another one?
0: No, it's not a clone. It's something that they didn't know sheep could do that they can do that's quite surprising.
2: Did you know that?
1: Take messages over the phone?
0: Just about. This is all some of the fun stuff that's on the way. A sports preview?
1: Well, the World Cup idol yesterday. We got matches tonight and Friday and Saturday. And there's a fairy tale brewing at Wimbledon. Arthur Ferry grew up 5 minutes from the All England Wimbledon Tennis Club.
0: It's great.
1: He's 114th ranked player, and now he's a wild card invitation and beat ninth seed Flavio Cabali on center court last night, and he's into the. He'll play Alexander Zverev in Friday semifinals.
0: Oh,
1: it's a storybook story in England.
0: Yeah,
1: one of their own. Grew up a shadow of Wimbledon.
0: That'd be great.
1: Yes, fascinating.
0: Yeah. Now, let's see. Also coming up, we have. A really cool elephant story. Did I mention that?
3: No.
2: Didn't.
0: Yeah, really, a great wild elephant story. And a T-Rex story. So there's
1: Are the fascinating elephants and the fascinating sheep, do they meet somewhere? Or
2: no.
0: No, but totally I separate? Think what they have found out about sheep, I think may also be true of elephants.
3: All right.
1: Okay.
0: So.
1: Well, we're not going to skin elephants and use them for sweaters, are we?
2: No. And that they would be stiff.
1: All we do for sheep.
3: Oh, that's nice. Is that real elephant?
1: Yeah. Oh, yeah.
3: Yeah.
1: Yeah.
3: Boy.
1: Oh,
3: yeah.
0: Do they make like elephant vests?
3: Hide? I sure hope not.
2: Yeah.
1: It's hide, though, I think.
2: Yeah,
1: right?
2: It's a hide.
3: Yeah.
2: It's
3: it's got to be thick, right?
2: Yes.
0: Yeah, because you know Bezos probably has a wallet made out of baby seal and elephant.
1: Unborn pandas.
0: There has to be a point at which, you know, what do you get the guy? Well, we got him a baby seal wallet. It was $8,000.
3: Oh, it's plush.
0: Yeah. Right now, speaking of money, money is a little tight, and judging by the way things are going, may get a lot tighter. Gas prices are up there. They were going down. That may be over. Groceries up. Insurance. I paid an insurance bill the other day. It's like, whoa. Huh. So you may have noticed that. I hope things are going well for you. But perhaps you're getting through all this stuff by putting a lot of money on a credit card. You've got a lot of credit card debt. You probably hear a lot of commercials about, do you have credit card debt? Well, here's something you may not know about. You may have a lot of equity in your home, and you may be able to refinance it and grab some of that cash and maybe pay off those credit cards, whatever it might be that you could use money for. And you're saying to yourself, well, wait a minute, interest rates are higher than they were when I got my mortgage, blah, blah, blah. 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
7: Thank you very much. Mm-hmm. Yesterday we had a we did our Today in History segment, and the name Rockefeller came up because oddly enough, it was the birthday of John D. Rockefeller, born in 1839, the founder of Standard Oil, and at
4: rich
7: one
4: dude.
7: At one point, I think he was considered to be the richest person on earth.
4: Yeah.
7: And then his grandson, Nelson Rockefeller.
3: Nelson Rockefeller.
7: Famous politician. And he was vice president. I want to say he was vice president under Gerald Ford in that kind of weird post-Nixon era.
3: And there was a time that all stand-up comedians had to do a Nelson Rockefeller impersonation to get on stage, actually.
7: Yeah,
3: that's a wild time.
7: Just before the Jack Nicholson era?
3: Yeah, just before holding your hair back. Doing Nicholson.
7: And then that was before the, let's see, who was next?
6: Hannibal Lecter was big for a while there.
3: Yeah. Oh, Hannibal Lecter. Yes, Clarice. Yeah.
4: Now, Rockefeller served from 74 to 77 under Ford. He died in 79.
7: Well, so Nelson Rockefeller, it was also his birthday many years in 1908. So, but the reason it came up is that Nelson Rockefeller famously died under sort of odd circumstances at the age of 70 with his aide, a young Meghan Marshak.
3: Meghan Marshak. Dead body.
7: And she never
3: dead.
7: There were a lot of jokes about how long did it take her to dress a dead guy. But
3: maybe she was just putting in some overtime, Tom. You don't know.
7: In any event, I got this letter from Mr. Lennon in Piedmont, South Carolina. In golf, a Rockefeller in golf is a putt that dies in the hole.
6: So
7: for those of you of a certain age, that's one of the classic golf slang terms.
3: So every shot that goes in the hole is a Rockefeller.
4: His death was quite, apparently that happened in the late evening with Meghan Marshak. She called her friend, who was a news reporter, to the townhouse.
3: Oh, yeah.
4: They didn't call for an ambulance until approximately 1 hour later.
3: Well,
7: again, how long does it take two young ladies to dress a dead guy?
3: They had to get the leather off of him, and then
7: they got the smile off his face.
3: And put the animals back in the barn.
6: Yeah, right.
7: Oh, okay.
6: That gimp mask could really stick.
4: You gotta help me.
7: Now, I know you play golf a little bit, Chrissy. You've got your mulligan and you've got your Rockefeller.
4: Yep.
7: A lot of great slang terms in the world of golf. You got a letter over there, Chick McGee?
3: Dear Bob and Tom Show, this is from Jackie. Jackie in Nebraska, J-A-C-K-I, so I'm guessing a female Jackie. I don't want to bother you guys, but we need to know, did Tom wear Kelly's underwear on this vacation?
7: A fair question. No,
3: did that not start before, I think, did it?
7: I did take my linen trousers. Beach pants.
3: Your beach pants? Your cabana wear?
7: And as you may know, on my prior trip, I had my traditional black underwear, and I had to wear Kelly's underwear so they didn't show through.
4: Yeah.
7: No, I purchased, I went online and purchased a pair of my flesh tone jockeys.
3: Your flesh tone.
4: You mean white?
7: That's very funny, Chris. You know, they're a kind of a beige.
3: Parchment, ecru, ivory.
7: A little bit of color.
6: Eggshell.
3: Eggshell.
7: Yes.
3: Cream.
7: That certainly is a fair question.
3: Do dark-haired people, when they have dark pubic hair, when they wear linen, will it show? I bet it does, right?
4: Yeah. They didn't wear underwear.
3: Yeah.
4: Yeah. Absolutely.
6: Even a linen shirt, you'll see the chest hair, so
3: that's true. Yeah.
4: A lot of linen pants are lined, though, especially the white ones.
3: What is the purpose of linen? I kind of got into linen a little bit, but
4: it
7: props up the ironing industry.
3: Yes, I think it does.
4: You just wear it wrinkled.
3: You just look at it, and it wrinkles.
4: Yeah.
3: But then you're told, oh, no, it looks uh-huh. good with a little wrinkling. No, it's still wrinkled. Yeah, I don't know.
4: It breathes.
7: It's very nice. Yes. Certainly a fair question, and thank you for asking. No, I bought two pairs of nudie underwear. Yeah, I'm only going to wear them with
4: the linen pants.
7: Yeah.
4: Why don't you wear your linen pants in here one day for us?
3: Yeah, let us see
4: as
3: them.
4: A treat.
3: Wouldn't that be fun?
4: Yeah. do a beach wear day. We'll all do a beach wear day.
6: See if we can see
4: day.
6: The imprint of that hog.
7: happy to help.
3: See the triangle of fun. See if we
7: now,
3: can see that.
7: Yesterday we had a very odd story about breast implants. Mm-hmm. The essence of the story, as I remember, in Russia, breast implants have become much less popular, and apparently women are selling the
4: used ones.
7: What do you call them, the bags, whatever they're called.
4: Breast implants, yeah.
3: Fun bags?
7: No. But when they're removed.
6: I think those are called the implant.
4: Yeah, the implant.
7: They're being sold in the black market. We found out that that's not legal in the United States to reuse them.
4: Mm-mm.
7: But what did you found out how much a fake boob cost?
4: Yeah, wasn't it like $1,200 for the set?
3: Well, I've got $1,800 to $2,500, I thought.
7: And that's without the installation.
4: Yeah, without the installation.
7: Because it's like buying a car. You got the get ready.
4: Yeah.
7: And the undercoating. Yeah. But again, I don't want
4: a good installer for that.
7: I certainly don't have. If that's what your thing is, ladies and gents, whatever you want to do is okay with me. I understand that plastic surgery can be very helpful.
4: Like a little lift.
7: Yeah, whatever it might be. You just don't go too far, ladies. Again, as I.
4: Yeah,
7: I can only imagine being a plastic surgeon. You've got the guy in there with his girlfriend. The guy's going, go up. No, honey, get go. You want to go a little bit bigger.
3: Oh, this guy's back. I love it.
7: Yeah,
3: get him bigger. That's what I like.
7: But we found out that there's a very large market for them in Russia.
4: Mm-hmm.
7: That you buy them used, and I guess then you go to a qualified surgeon to stick them in if that's your thing. Anyway,
3: stick them in.
7: The placement. I'm sure it's very tricky. I'm not trying to belittle the skill set of it.
3: This is Tom saying something about something.
5: Yeah, give it the big ones.
7: Yeah.
3: All right.
7: This comes to us from Charleston, South Carolina. Patrick writes, I heard you guys talking about breast implants. We happen to have an unusual breast implant in our freezer. I'm sorry, excuse me. We happen to have an unused breast implant in our freezer.
4: Okay.
7: We use it as an ice pack when the kids need one. It's perfect because it never totally freezes.
3: Really?
7: That's really interesting.
3: Now, why does it never, saline doesn't
4: probably.
3: Freeze?
7: Whatever it's made of. Yeah. I mean, think about it. Chick, if you had fake boobs, if you were skiing all day, it'd freeze if it was water in there.
3: Well, I mean, ideally, you're covered, though. You're not going to.
7: No, but I think in general, I don't know anything about the chemistry of this, but.
3: Well, maybe there's silicone, and silicone doesn't freeze. Maybe that's.
6: Usually the only boobs that would freeze would be a witch's.
3: Yeah, that's true. And most often when they used to make bras out of tin.
6: Yeah.
3: Which
6: never really made sense because witches' boobs are dangling over a bowling cauldron a lot of the time.
3: Yes.
6: Yeah.
3: You think they'd be nice and warm.
6: Right.
7: Steam. I love it when we apply logic and scientific logic. And, in the world of physics, this witch thing is completely fraudulent. Really? You're kidding me. So that's really kind of cool to know.
4: I wonder why they have an extra one. I don't want to know.
6: Bob, yeah, he didn't tell us that.
7: Bob had one lying around here for the longest time.
3: Somebody sent us a pair a long time ago.
7: He called it his stress bag or whatever.
4: I guess if people work in the business, they probably...
7: You could probably get samples.
4: Yeah.
7: I'm sure we could get one sent here. I mean, we have the erection.
4: No, that's okay.
7: The erection.
6: You have to be close. I have an Elvira mouse pad, and she has
4: there
6: two
4: you
6: big
4: go.
3: Oh, yeah. Give that a squeeze, Tom. Yeah. See that?
7: Yeah, I've seen that. Yeah,
6: but cool. I actually popped it.
3: You squeezed it so hard it popped?
6: Like it, yeah, it sort of came off.
7: So back to our letter from Patrick. Once again, they have the unused breast implant. They keep it in the freezer, so when the kids need an ice pack, it's because it has a certain flexibility.
4: Sure.
7: That it would conform to your, you know, skull or whatever.
6: It's got to work great.
7: He goes, there's nothing funnier than hearing your four-year-old say, hey, Dad, can you get the boob?
6: The boob.
7: Wow. And he's, P.S., we got it from a medical professional.
4: Oh, there you go.
7: Well, thank you. Thank you, Patrick. Thanks for listening. I was just in your town. What is today? I was in your town Tuesday.
4: I'll be there Saturday. Look for me.
7: And I was in Charleston a few weeks ago, walking around downtown.
3: Really?
4: Mm-hmm.
7: Went to a couple of my favorite stores. That are your favorites as well, Chick.
3: That's right.
4: Second Sunday in Charleston. Be there Sunday.
7: Okay, now, let's see. I don't understand this. You'll have to help me here.
3: Okay.
7: We were talking about wedding songs.
3: We're here to help.
7: What are the songs that are played at weddings these days at the reception?
4: Yeah.
7: You know, the ones that get people dancing. And
3: that one. Okay.
7: The Hokey Pokey.
3: Not the romantic.
4: The Hokey Pokey is not one.
7: Are you kidding?
4: I've been to a lot of weddings lately. I don't recall.
6: Probably not as popular.
4: No.
6: Yeah. As it once was.
4: No.
3: The Hokey Pokey, no.
4: No.
6: I'm not saying it's never played, but yeah. it's very rare.
3: I don't want you to come in here Monday and go, they thought I was lying. No.
4: We have a letter.
7: So we got into this discussion because we were talking about the song YMCA, which I think is a great song.
3: No, it's not a great song. It's a great cheer.
4: It's fun.
7: It's going to live forever.
4: Mm-hmm.
3: Let's put it this way. If they have a Songwriters Hall of Fame, and I think they do.
7: They do.
4: Oh, yeah.
3: It
7: should be in there.
3: Well, it shouldn't be.
7: There are different types of songs.
3: Not a song. Yeah, and this is a bad one.
7: I mean, it's not in the sort of same musical sphere as Stairway to Heaven or L.A. Woman by the Doors or the Allman Brothers.
3: None of them.
7: Or 20 Cigarettes by Morgan Wallen, my favorite song.
4: Man.
7: Love that song.
3: Oh, boy.
7: So could we get to our letter?
3: I would love to.
7: Spencer is kind enough to write. Was it just a Cincinnati thing to do the so-called white line slide to White Lines by Grandmaster?
6: White Lines.
3: I don't remember that.
4: I don't remember that either.
6: Do-do-do-do-do-do.
3: White Lines.
6: It's about cocaine.
3: Oh. Okay.
4: Well, that makes sense.
6: You guys don't remember that song? We never did it at a... I've never heard it at a wedding, but I know the song.
3: Grandmaster Flash or something?
7: He says Grandmaster Mel.
3: Melly Mel.
7: Yeah, this is out of my musical. I'm sure it's a fine song. Probably should be in the Hall of Fame.
3: Probably.
6: I wouldn't put it in there, but...
7: He goes, also, Freestyle Don't Stop the Rock is a roller skating staple.
4: Freestyle Don't Stop the Rock.
7: Christy was our roller skater.
4: Yeah, I love roller skating.
7: Well, I would like a comprehensive list of the go-to... wedding songs. So if you're a wedding
3: you
7: DJ,
3: that? Because you're gonna have problems with each and every entry.
7: No, I'm just saying.
3: You're going. That's exactly. Well, this is no.
7: As someone,
3: Riders on the Storm by the Doors.
4: Played.
7: No, I used to DJ weddings.
3: Yes, you did.
7: And I can remember there were certain things you had to play.
6: Sure.
4: Do you remember what were they?
7: Hokey Pokey number one.
3: Number one, the Hokey Pokey.
6: I have been to a wedding where they've played the Hokey Pokey, but I was a kid.
4: Yeah.
6: But,
7: and what's the one? Ba-ba-bum-bum-bum-ba.
6: The conga thing?
7: Yeah, conga thing. I forget what the name is. That was that's you got to get people out on the floor. that always did it.
3: You know what? I bet you turned that mother out, didn't you?
7: Hey,
3: I bet you did.
7: We can pull fat ass from the buffet if we get that conga thing going.
3: Oh, no.
6: In the last 20 years.
7: She'll put down that cake.
6: You hear a lot of Friends in Low Places. You hear a lot of Brown Eyed Girl.
4: Scootin' Boogie song.
6: Besides the ones the Electric Slide and the Cupid Shuffle.
7: There you go.
3: Right.
7: How about the Curly Shuffle?
6: I have not heard that at a wedding.
3: Not at a wedding.
6: I'd love it. It would be played at mine. In fact,
3: right?
6: I might hire Jump in the Saddle to.
7: Are they still doing gigs?
6: We'll find them. Well, if they're.
7: Now, for those of you not familiar with the Curly Shuffle, perhaps when we come back, we can play a little bit of it for you.
6: Hey-mo.
7: Such a great song. You guys don't appreciate great songs.
6: I love the Curly Shuffle.
3: That should be in the Songwriters Hall of Fame. The Curly Shuffle.
7: Oh, I have it right here.
3: Are you kidding me?
7: No, here it is.
4: Lucky for us.
7: The beauty.
3: Well, if we do it now, we don't have to do it when we come back.
7: Here we go.
5: Hey, Mo.

0: everybody sing. You see the you,
1: so
0: what a great
1: song.
0: What's
1: the curly shuffle dance though? Is there an actual?
2: Oh, you got to go up and
0: Josh is going to do it.
2: Yeah. Oh, yeah, that thing, yeah.
0: It's much sexier than moonwalking.
1: Yeah, really.
0: And it's got the thing where you click your hands, and yeah. I used to love the thing where he'd get down on the ground and do that spin around thing.
3: right.
0: That is just great.
2: That's just solid comedy.
0: It's some great art.
2: Sir.
0: It's better than
2: how are we going to end this bit? Well, just have Curly bark.
4: Yeah.
2: Hi. All right.
0: Man was a comic genius. We'll be getting to more of your letters in a matter of moments. But right now, the sports desk brought to you by NHTSA.
2: That's right. When you speed while driving, you have less time to react to whatever comes across your path. A sharp turn could take you by surprise. 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
0: I have an incredibly weird trivia fact about the Hokey Pokey.
1: Okay.
2: Huh.
0: I mean, really odd that I think Chick McGee will appreciate.
2: Billy Idol played drums on it, right? Am I close?
0: Funny enough, you are.
2: I bet I am.
0: We'll find out what it is when we come back to the O'Reilly Auto Parts Studios. 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
1: Hello.
2: She's wearing a dress today.
1: I am. I have a ladies' lunch.
2: And doesn't that look like the pattern that's on plates and dinnerware?
20: Oh, yeah. That Corningware kind of.
2: Yeah, Corningware blue.
20: The sprigs.
2: Yeah. There's Josh Arnold.
20: Hi.
2: There's Ace Cosby.
21: Hey, Chick.
2: Hey, man. I'm Chick. Hello, Tom.
0: We were talking about great wedding songs, and I brought up the Hokey Pokey, of course.
2: Yes.
1: Always played
2: at weddings.
0: Did you know that the version that they sing in England is different?
20: Yes. I forget what it is, though.
2: I don't know.
0: Yeah, it's obviously more or less the same notion of putting one's arm in and then
2: So they don't use feet, they use meters? Left meter in.
20: Left meter in.
0: That's a fair question. It's called the Koki-Koki.
2: Koki-Koki?
0: Yeah, or the Hokey-Cokey.
2: What?
0: Yeah, we call it the Hokey-Pokey. In the UK, it's typically called the Hokey-Cokey. The earliest documented versions of it called it the Koki-Cokey, written by an Irish guy. There's the American version was copyrighted by three guys that developed it in Sun Valley, Idaho in the late 1940s. It's apparently a traditional song that's been passed along through the years. But if you're in the UK, it's the Hokey-Cokey.
20: Huh. How about that?
0: There you go. So,
2: isn't there wonderful skiing in Sun Valley?
0: Yeah,
2: world class, right?
0: Very, very nice.
2: Yeah.
0: And it's nice to know that skiers developed something as cool as the Hokey Pokey.
2: Well, yeah. Or one could say stole it from this.
0: Again,
5: hard to do on skis.
0: Put your left pole in. Well, yeah, that would be.
5: You put your left ski in. Whoa.
0: Yeah, there you go. Well, that's certainly good to know.
2: Oh, we lost another one.
0: We are going through some of your letters. If you want to, Christy, tell people how they could reach us.
5: Bob and Tom at bobandtom.com. It's pretty easy.
2: Just that simple.
0: Okay. Now, this is a letter regarding my travel experiences. If you're just joining us, I got stuck in the Bahamas, which people go, oh, that must have been great, an extra day in the Bahamas. Well, no, it was an extra day in a trailer with no windows for 7 hours waiting to just find out if our plane was going to go, which it didn't. But the problem I had was I'd timed everything out so that I'd all my clothes were dirty. I'd thrown away my razor. I'd put all my clothes in with a wet bathing suit in my suitcase.
2: We're getting a lot of static, a lot of pushback that you didn't know to take a plastic bag with you to put your wet swimsuit in.
5: That's travel 101,
2: what
5: babe.
2: What the hell are you thinking?
5: Yeah.
2: A lot of that.
0: That's a very fair question.
2: Yeah.
0: Yeah. Lesson learned.
5: Okay.
0: Yeah.
2: Life's lesson.
20: Now, I have had to. I went, I forgot a Ziploc or whatever the heck. And I have used the cleaning bag, the laundry bag
5: I've
20: that hangs
5: that
20: in
5: too.
20: The closet of
5: yes.
20: a hotel.
2: Okay.
5: Mm-hmm.
20: That
5: all
20: worked
5: right.
20: okay.
5: Yeah.
0: Yeah. Yeah. Well, it wasn't soaking wet, but it was just wet.
20: Yeah, damn.
0: Anyway, so I had to go back to taxi and then boat and then taxi and get back. And then I ironed the stinky shirt I was wearing. And I found out that
2: it bakes the smell.
0: Yes,
2: in.
0: It just makes it stink even more. Anyway, mm-hmm. After hearing Tom describe his recent travel experience, I'm going to pass along a tip from my, quote, travel Nazi wife.
2: Oh.
0: She always packs my oldest underwear and socks. Once I wear them, she has me toss them in the trash so I don't have to bring them home with our luggage.
5: That's a good idea.
0: By the way, the swimwear you purchased during the Reagan administration is a prime example. That's Keith in Hillsboro, Ohio.
20: What women consider old underwear and socks, though, guys
2: they're
20: don't
2: just
20: consider them nearly as old.
5: Really, you think?
2: They're just right for wearing.
0: Oh. I mean, I think let's all be honest here. Ace has underwear from the Carter administration, if I'm not mistaken. I've heard.
5: You don't replace your underwear like every couple years or year or so?
20: I mean, I don't. I wait until there's a significant hole.
2: Yeah.
5: All right.
20: And then sometimes when I'm sitting there, I'll just incredible Hulk them off. And then throw. That's when they go in the trash.
2: Nice.
20: I mean, I don't. Yeah, no, I'm not proactive about changing out my underwear until they fall apart.
0: Now, so do you on trips just toss clothes and leave them behind?
5: No, not generally. I have. No.
0: Kelly wanted me to leave behind my beach pants and my water shoes.
2: Your water shoes? What are those, Tom?
5: You wear water shoes?
0: Well, I wore them one day and then I realized I didn't really need them.
2: How about a flip-flop, maybe?
5: You mean the linen beach pants you talked
0: about? No. The striped ones. What are those called?
5: Oh, seersucker?
0: Seersucker, yeah. She doesn't approve of them. There may be a photograph of me wearing. I have to be very careful getting sun on my skin.
5: I want to see you in seersucker pants. My husband has a seersucker suit. He looks very dashing in it.
0: Yeah, apparently I don't.
2: I want to know who the seersucker people are that decided to name it seersucker. That's what I.
5: Yeah, that's interesting.
20: Got to hurt sales a little bit.
21: Well, yeah. They like seersucker. It has to be comfortable.
5: Big New Orleans deal.
0: Let's see. My son was pulling my car in the garage. He couldn't find my keys. He asked me where they were. I couldn't think of the word. I said, they're on the key leash by the back door.
2: The key leash.
0: Okay. Thank you, Kathy, in Illinois. We appreciate your writing us. And do you have any more over there?
2: Dear Bob and Tom Show, I moved to Myrtle Beach, and you guys were talking about Hooters and Hooters Airlines yesterday.
0: Yeah.
2: Right? Well, Hooters is a huge presence in Myrtle Beach. I flew on the Hooters airline several times. The Hooters girls would play bingo and other crowd participatory games. Guys could win golf balls and sometimes rounds at a golf course.
5: Oh,
2: there was a lot of drinking.
20: Ah, yeah.
2: That's from Tracy.
5: Huh.
0: Yeah, Hooters Airline.
2: South Carolina.
0: Was launched in 2003 and only lasted a couple of years, as far as I can remember. But it did feature a traditional, properly trained flight attendants, as well as
2: The Hooters logo on the side of the
5: Hooter girls,
0: as well as the so-called Hooter girls.
5: And they advertised mainly to golfers, right? Golf trips and men.
0: But it is no longer out there.
5: Nope.
0: And I understand someone wrote us in and said the interesting thing about it was when they would do those traditional announcements at the beginning, you know, the oxygen mask will drop, et cetera, in the event of a water landing, you could use one of the Hooter girls as a flotation device due to her massive breastwork.
2: Is that right?
0: Yes. Your protruding attributes have served you well. That's a poem I once.
2: Do you think the guy?
0: Hey, Bunny, well met.
2: The people who wrote Petticoat Junction knew. Do you think the guys who came up with Hooters? Hooterville. That's a perfect name for a restaurant. Hooterville.
0: Oh yeah.
2: Petticoat Junction.
0: I wonder if it was was Hooter a slang term.
2: I think it's always been for
0: the
2: boobs
0: and Hooters. Even back I didn't know that. A good point. Now, coming up with sports.
5: Never made the connection, Chip.
2: Yeah. World Cup action and Wimbledon action. And also, we have a world record that certainly is a world record.
20: I never made the connection. I promise you, there's zero connection between Petticoat Junction and Hooters.
5: No, Hooterville. No, Hooterville. Hooterville was the name of the city they lived in.
20: Right.
5: I never made the connection.
2: Metro.
6: Lots of curves, you bet.
5: Yeah, lots of curves, you bet. That was in the theme song.
0: I think you may have.
20: No, bad, of course.
2: Yeah. Petticoat Junction.
0: I have no idea. Very good, chick. Chick.
2: I said it to be funny. I don't. Okay, never mind.
0: I think it's an important.
2: I don't think it is a fact.
0: It's an important point in cultural history.
2: Nope. I feel I'm going to go to my car and sit and think what I've done. No, it's fine. I'll think it over. I'll be back.
0: And we may have an update on pubic hair in food.
2: Oh Lord!
5: No, not that again.
20: Boy, that was really something.
2: That was
20: some croissant covered in what looked like pubes.
2: Yeah. Oh, and it, as Josh put it, it's worse than you can possibly imagine.
0: Okay, that's all coming up from the O'Reilly Auto Parts Studios. 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
2: 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We're in the O'Reilly Auto Parts studio. 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
3: Hi.
2: There's Josh Arnold.
4: You guys know what time the big boss man next door arrives? I have boxes to throw in the dumpster.
2: I don't know.
3: Safe for an hour at least.
5: No, you. Oh, yeah. Is that a...
2: that's a no-no.
5: Metaphor there?
4: No.
5: You got boxes you got to put in the dumpster?
4: I get why you're saying that. And
5: we prefer that you go to the back.
3: Right. First of all, is there a big box? Is there a big boss next door?
4: Well,
3: she might be here early, actually.
4: Okay.
3: Yeah, you better.
4: I got to get on it.
3: Mm-hmm.
5: Well, we got the camera going.
2: There was a memo and stuff.
3: Yeah.
2: There's Ace Cosby.
6: Hello.
2: I'm Chick. Hello, Tom.
4: I broke them down. Does that help?
5: Yeah, the most attractive things in our culture, it's odd. The most attractive things in our culture are pushing babies around, having puppies on a leash, or owning a dumpster. These are things that attract people.
3: True.
5: I remember the very first time I built a house. I remember the first thing we did, they brought a dumpster in.
4: Ooh.
5: And my friend Mark goes, "Don't worry, it'll be full in a week." And with what? We haven't even started yet. And by God, we put it there. That afternoon, there was a couch in it.
4: Yeah.
3: Oh,
4: man.
5: People see a dumpster and it's, oh, this is great. Well, I think we're probably okay for a while. Welcome to the Bob and Tom program. It's great having you here, and we certainly appreciate your attendance. We do have some interesting stuff coming up today, including a story that is so disturbing.
2: Oh, no. Really?
5: Yeah.
3: Yeah.
5: Oh, it's... Yeah, I don't think you've seen it yet. It's very rough.
4: Mm.
5: Yeah.
2: The disturbing images?
3: There are no images that I know of.
5: I hope.
4: Will they be making a Netflix documentary about it? Is it that disturbing?
3: Maybe. It'd be a short one.
4: Okay.
2: Boy, every day there's a new one that you can't believe.
3: I know, right?
2: Man.
4: Yeah, sometimes I look at Netflix. You guys are despicable.
2: Yeah.
4: Just.
2: Oh, sure.
5: Well, do you want to get it out of the way?
2: I'm not going to stop watching, but this is reprehensible.
3: Disturbing content, notice. A 36-year-old Fort Wayne man facing a felony arson charge after he allegedly cut off his genitals and set them on fire.
4: Oh, you know, I get this urge every now and again. That guy's never going to have... He's going to get more done this month than he ever has in his whole life.
2: Exactly right. Think of the free time he's going to have.
4: Yeah.
3: Mr. Christopher Pedden is charged with one count of arson, which carries a potential prison sentence of up to 12 years. The Fort Wayne Fire Department was dispatched to a garage fire in May, just as the police department officers were dispatched to reports of a stabbing, according to court records obtained by 21 Investigates. Pedden told police he was stabbed somewhere downtown and that someone had threatened him the day before.
4: Hmm.
3: While at the hospital, though, Pedden told an officer he was dishonest about the stabbing and wanted to be truthful. He said at about 2 a.m. he went to the garage, used a kitchen knife to cut off his genitals and set them on fire.
4: Oh,
5: well, at least he was singing. What's his name again?
3: Christopher Pedden, P-E-D-E-N.
5: He was singing Chris Nuts Roasting on an Open Fire.
2: his name's Chris, see? Chris Nuts, man.
3: Wouldn't they notice in the hospital that his penis was gone?
4: Yeah, but he said he got stabbed.
3: Okay, but...
4: And they stabbed me in the groin, and what's going on down there? And then he went, you know what, I lied.
3: Oh.
4: I did it myself.
2: And you know, there's going to be a lot of blood.
4: So much.
2: So much blood.
3: I would think.
5: How much did he leave anything?
4: Unless he cauterized it himself, too.
3: Know.
2: You think a head wound bleeds.
5: Oh. Would that smell like barbecue?
4: Oh, gosh, I don't know.
2: It would smell like a big pork barbecue.
4: Well, I mean, what if it smells delicious?
2: Yeah,
4: that's awful.
2: Absolutely does.
3: Nice.
4: A weenie roast.
5: Depends on what he cut off.
2: Say what you want about cannibals.
3: I'd rather have a hot dog.
2: They had great smells at their barbecue.
4: Oh, so you think maybe he only cut off the nuts or the he may have left something? Who knows? Boy, oh boy.
2: Yeah. You got to pee out of something at some point, right?
4: Hopefully, maybe he didn't consider that.
2: Your urethra or something?
5: I don't think.
4: I'll just sit like ladies do.
5: I don't think he was thinking
3: story much. I read said he actually.

0: My goodness.
1: That's awful.
2: There has to be.
3: There's more to this.
2: Perhaps an intoxicant was involved.
4: Perhaps.
2: I won't have what he's having.
4: Yeah.
0: There has to be a list or something where cutting your genitals off is way down the list, right? Of stuff you're going to do to get back at your...
2: But don't forget, you got to set them on fire.
0: Oh, yeah, yeah.
1: To hide the evidence, or was he that mad at them?
0: Probably to hide the evidence. Yeah. Yeah.
2: Severe mental illness, I would guess. Just speculating.
4: Not in his right mind, for sure. Yeah.
1: about that.
3: Oh, it wasn't even his garage.
1: What?
2: Hey, well, see, that's... Hey. Now we have a problem.
4: Wow. Hey, John, can I borrow your garage?
0: Hey, honey.
2: I got to set my nuts on fire.
0: Honey, did you tell Chris from next door he could borrow something in our garage?
2: Shits.
4: What's that smell?
0: Honey, it's on fire.
3: Oh, I'm sorry. He was living in the home of the people that owned the garage, I guess.
1: Oh, he's a renter?
3: 36 years old.
0: Boy.
3: Family member. 36-year-old living at home.
0: I'll be the first to admit, I was a rotten renter.
4: That's a couple with a story, isn't it?
0: Oh, yeah. Mm.
4: Well, we rented out our house for an Airbnb, and you know they stained the carpet? You don't say. Well, let me tell you something.
2: Chris is nuts roasting on my garage on fire. Okay.
0: We're standing where the garage used to be. Yeah.
2: There's more? Does it get worse?
3: He said he told police he went to the garage, harmed himself by cutting off his penis with a kitchen knife,
0: right. Mm-hmm.
3: Then poured gasoline on it and set it on fire on the floor of the garage just inside the door. He then walked away. I bet he limped.
4: I hope it was one of those badass walkaways, too, where he... It's slow motion.
2: He doesn't look back.
4: Yeah,
2: that's become such a trope.
3: Oh, yikes. Well, man. So I hope you get whatever it is you need.
0: A new penis, I think, is what he needs.
4: Change his name to Ken, because he is smooth down there.
0: Yes, he is.
2: Well, and so there, we got that out of the way.
3: Yeah, we can.
2: So everything.
4: Oh, we need to revisit it once an hour.
2: Everything goes uphill from here.
4: That's our new traffic and weather for the day.
2: So is that worse than yesterday's story about the so-called pubic hair croissant?
4: That is worse. Yeah.
0: Yeah, but just barely. Pubic hair croissant was
3: That was a bakery in Thailand going viral for its pubic hair croissant. According to the Bangkok Post, the Saiwan Bakehouse in Pattaya offers what is locally called the more AOI. I don't know how you pronounce that.
4: Who knows? Yeah.
3: The more AOI croissant.
0: Well, that's not a word at all.
3: It's slang for pubic hair, whatever M-O-R-A-O-I.
2: But to be clear, it's not actual pubes.
3: No. It's actually a hair-like topping stuck to the pastry's cream. It's finely shredded dark seaweed, which they call fat choy. And when dried, fat choy looks like black hair. And when soaked, it becomes soft and vermicelli-like. And boy, the picture was very disturbing. It looked just like.
2: And there's a ton of it. It's.
4: They're generous with it.
2: Yeah.
3: 70s Bush-like.
2: Yeah. So there you go. Now we got the two disturbing stories out of the way.
3: Yes.
2: Now we can move forward. And now, Christy, what's the best way for you to move forward?
3: The best way for me to move forward is in my Tucson hybrid. 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
2: Thanks, Christy. By the way, if you go to this bakery in Thailand, and you don't want the pubic hair all over the croissant, you order the Brazilian. You suppose someone ever gets disgusted if they order this thing and they find an actual hair in it?
3: How would you know?
2: Yeah, well, good point. The taste. Okay. Well, thank you. Everything from here on up is going to be nice and pleasant. Is that correct?
0: Don't look at me.
2: Self-mutilation.
0: No.
2: No cooking of the...
0: Not that I know of.
3: We have some fun video clips people are looking at. We have a new Reese's Pieces flavor, the first time in 10 years.

0: Reese's.
1: Reese cup.
2: Well, good. We'll look forward to finding out all that. We got a great world record.
3: Although we do have to talk about sideburns, so hair is still in the news, I guess.
0: And don't you dare touch yours. They are magnificent.
2: Oh, thank you.
4: They're the finest ever.
2: Yes, coming up also, one of my favorites, comedian Greg Hahn joining us in the studios. Comedian Al Jackson. We'll talk with Al via satellite. Looking forward to that from the O'Reilly Auto Parts studios. 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
4: Howdy, Chip.
3: Howdy do. There's Josh Arnold.
5: Hi.
3: Hi. There's Ace Cosby.
6: Howdy.
3: Hello. I'm Chick. Hello, Tom.
7: Hello, Chick McGee. I'm trying to get some over here. I don't know if I can get this to work. There you go. Ace, you recognize this?
6: Except Balls to the Wall.
7: Balls to the Wall. The band is Except.
5: Oh, I don't know this.
6: You know?
5: No.
7: It's a good song.
5: EXC or ACC?
6: ACC.
7: And now I'm playing.
4: A very 80s. Why are we playing this?
7: Because we just had that story about the guy who cut off his own balls and set them on fire.
3: Are there balls on the floor, balls on the ground?
7: This is a great song.
3: Boy, listen to the vocals.
5: It sounds like Lemmy.
3: Gymnastics of that.
6: Udo.
5: Who's that?
6: Udo.
5: Udo?
4: I don't remember this.
7: Oh, yeah, it was cool. I know Ace is the one that turned me on.
4: How did you
7: know
4: that?
6: Not 83.
5: 83.
4: Okay.
7: Except.
5: Wow. Radio play and all that?
6: Oh, yeah.
5: All right.
7: But you got to say it like you can't say it's except.
4: It's oh, here's
7: except.
4: You can't say, oh, here's except. On
7: you can, but you'll be fired.
5: Accept. I think I would give it the accept people didn't think it was except.
7: Once again, we're playing Balls to the Wall in honor of the story about the guy that cut off his own nuts and then set him on fire. Boy, that's commitment. You know what I like about the guy? He stuck to the bit.
5: Yeah, he did. He did.
7: He committed to the thing.
5: Right.
3: You would think when he starts cutting it off, he would have stopped at some point. Wow, this really hurts.
5: Boy, what kitchen knife do you think he went with?
4: I don't know, but I hope
7: serrated?
5: Hopefully not a butter knife.
7: A dull. You don't want to have to hammer it.
5: Paring knife will do it, but ooh.
4: Oh.
3: I guess one whack with one of those cleavers, I guess.
4: He didn't hold it like a candle, did he, when he was done?
7: So you're suggesting...
4: He cut off his penis and set it on fire. Do you think he held it up like a candle?
5: Yeah, did he try to light it like that?
7: I just hope when he took the knife from my Boy Scout training, you have it go out. You don't want to cut toward yourself because you might cut your stomach.
5: Yeah, no, that would be terrible.
7: You don't want to get a paper cut in your belly button while you're slicing off your schlong.
5: Man.
4: Yikes.
7: Yeah, this is a
5: did he set it on a workbench and then...
4: He sat on the floor, he said, on the garage floor.
5: No, I mean cutting it off.
4: Oh, while he was cutting. Yeah, I guess he would have to, right?
5: Oh.
7: Wow.
5: That is willpower.
3: Man.
4: Yeah,
5: to talk yourself into it.
3: And then keep going.
7: And then again, and then he threw it in the floor, and then set it on fire.
4: With a kitchen knife, yeah.
5: Like you said, Chick, the first hint of pain to not
3: stop. Stop. Yes.
5: He really wanted
4: and not
5: this
4: just a, like an imagine, axe blow. It
7: I think
4: was,
7: I imagine that you'd be in shock.
5: Yeah,
4: so
5: boy.
4: He had going. To have been high or something.
7: Well, that actually reminds me of a true story.
4: Uh-oh.
7: Another true story.
3: Yeah?
4: okay.
7: Yeah, it's well, you'll hear.
8: Here's truly Artie Whiskey, frontier golfer with another true tale from the Old West.
7: Really?
8: As you know, I'm quite the avid golfer. I go out just about every day and play 18. One afternoon, I decided to head on home after 9 holes. Well, much to my surprise, I mosey up to my house and I see another buggy in the driveway.
7: Mm-hmm.
8: Well, I gotta sneak in the house and I find my wife in bed with another fella. I was rather upset.
7: I can see that.
8: I grabbed the guy, got him in a headlock, dragged him down into the garage, grabbed him by the manhood, stuck it in a vise, and squeezed it real tight.
7: Uh-huh.
8: He started screaming, "Oh, Artie, you're not going to cut it off, are you?" I said, "No, you are. I'm going to set the garage on fire."
7: Darny whiskey. Similar.
4: Maybe our guy in Fort Wayne liked the joke.
5: That joke is so good.
7: Thank you, Bob. We miss you.
4: Wow, sure do.
7: In any event, this poor guy's got some pretty serious issues. Not to mention the fact that he's been charged with arson.
4: Sure.
5: Yeah. So, boy, talk about kicking a man when he's down.
7: Yeah. Jeez. And what was your phrase? If you were the judge, time served?
5: Yeah.
7: Okay. All right. Well,
5: I have a manly question.
2: We go.
5: Well, it's for anybody, really. Yeah. But I think women would do the right thing here. I don't know about we guys.
2: Okay.
5: I had to assemble 3 office chairs yesterday.
2: Three?
5: I got 3 new desk chairs because I have 3 places that I want them and all.
7: Wait a minute. Your office here?
5: No. Home.
7: You have an office at your house?
5: Yes.
7: What do you do there?
5: You know, Chick and I were just kind of talking about
2: this. We were just talking about you and how you are mystified that we have anything going other than right. The 4 hours that we're in here. What does he do?
5: Right, we were literally just saying that.
2: Yeah, we were just saying
5: that. When we leave the building,
2: No, you're not. Just sort of, don't say you're sorry.
5: We're like androids in your mind, aren't
4: yeah.
5: we? When you're done with us, we go home and just shut off.
2: And that's right.
5: We just sit in chairs.
2: Yep.
4: And wait till you talk to us
5: until the next morning.
2: That's right.
7: I'd be curious to see what you have in your office.
5: Oh, okay. Well, you're welcome to come by anytime.
2: All right. Well, what do you have in your office, Mr. Big Time?
7: A couple of computers.
2: Do you have your office?
7: Yeah.
2: Do you have an office?
7: I've got a nice 2 sliding glass doors.
5: I love that. That's great.
2: So you can slip outside?
5: That's the kind of office I would like to
7: have.
5: And
7: they're like those barn doors. What do you call those, Christy?
5: Yeah.
2: Barn doors?
7: No, they're on wheels and they go.
5: Right.
2: Yep,
5: they do actually call them barn doors.
2: Yeah.
7: But they're glass. And then the dogs come in with me and we work.
5: Yeah, really? I love that.
4: Okay. Yeah.
7: Then if I go to take a break or get a nice tea, they follow me. Because I don't know what they think they're going to miss.
5: Right.
7: You know, fellas, I'm going to go get an iced tea. I'll be right back. Oh, no, we're going to follow you. Okay.
5: That is sweet, though.
4: Do you have any memorabilia on your walls? You ask people this all the time. What's like the most famous?
7: That's very fair. No.
4: No.
7: I might have, I may have, there's no Bob and Tom stuff in
4: there's
7: there.
4: There's no signed baseball or...
5: Your Zappa poster?
7: That would be in my office here. No.
4: Oh, okay.
7: I mean, I might have a couple like things.
4: Do you have shelving?
2: I will never forget the look on his face and the pure joy when you told him that you put these office chairs in your office. You have an office? What do you do there?
4: Not only that, he has 3 different places he needs an office chair.
7: I mean, there's like it's room for to seat 3, so I assume there's a dining room table.
4: You have a conference room?
7: And a refrigerator in there.
5: The dining room table is a separate entity.
2: That's exactly right.
4: Of course.
5: Of course, I couldn't just buy a dining room table. I bought, it's round, it seats 4.
2: Uh-huh.
5: And you can flip the top over, and it's a poker table.
4: Nice.
2: Very
5: so,
2: nice.
5: Yeah. Because
7: oh, cool.
5: Why? I'll use that more than I will just a dining room table.
7: Because I have a rule that I like to live by. A dinner party should never be more than 8, preferably 6, and it should be a round table.
5: Oh, yeah. Yeah. I get that.
7: I hate it when we were having dinner the other night, and there was a table for 16 next to us, and so everyone's screaming and shouting the whole time. And
5: yeah, that can be tough.
7: A nice round table. That's exactly what I wanted at my house.
4: Did you get one?
7: Oh, shut up, Christy.
5: So I have, I put together 3 new office chairs.
2: Right.
5: And
7: how long did it take?
5: Oh, maybe an hour 10, something like that.
7: Allen wrench?
5: Yeah. But I ended up using, for a lot of the Allen wrenching, I used a smaller drill with the bit.
2: Yeah. Mm-hmm.
7: And are these chairs identical?
5: They are, yeah. And they're nice.
7: I have questions.
2: He is absolutely
5: It's kind
2: of
5: important to know that they are identical because, so the first one I put together using the directions.
2: All right.
5: Went fine. This was one of the rare cases where I was smarter than the directions.
2: Oh, okay.
5: The directions wanted you to assemble a few things on the wheels. And that ended up being completely problematic because it kept moving around when I was trying to. And so I went, no, I can just assemble this top part first and then put it on the wheels. That worked perfectly.
2: Okay.
5: Anyway, the first one, follow the directions to a T. Or, you know, it went great. So the second one, I don't need the directions. I just did it.
3: Right.
4: Right.
5: Well, there was a step where four of the screws required washers. I put the four screws in, no washers. I totally forgot about the washers. I realized this after the chair is assembled. Mm-hmm. Would you guys go back, take those four screws off, put the washers on, or would you just say, "Ah, forget it"?
4: I'd say forget it.
7: Do the washers prevent the screws from coming out?
5: No idea.
4: Do they prevent the screws from going all the way into the wood, or what?
5: There was nothing like that.
3: I've always been. I think washers are the single greatest hoax ever pulled on
4: what is
3: the
4: their
3: American
4: function?
3: Pump. Yeah, I mean they can say it's helps keep the screw. No, it just
5: right.
3: I'd leave it if.
5: I did not go back and put the washers on. No, I went. It's done. Right. I'm not gonna.
7: I can see the video now. It shows this scene, and then the Chiron says a few weeks later, and then shows Josh in a hospital bed.
5: Yeah,
7: the chair collapsed, and I broke my clavicle.
5: Well, your insurance won't cover it because you didn't assemble it correctly.
7: You didn't put the washers on. We've got it on video.
5: You don't even get the money back because you clearly.
7: But don't you hate it when you do put something together and then there's what is obviously a critical part and it's lying on the floor and you go, uh-oh, wait a minute, where's that supposed to go?
4: Just put that chair in your least used room.
5: That is exactly what the chair that I'm going to use the least, that's exactly what's going on.
4: That makes
5: sense. That's a great idea.
4: Yeah.
7: And the room you use the least, of course, is your office.
5: And so, the third one, everything, you know, did I remember the washers and everything. And then they did send extra parts.
3: Although that would drive me a little crazy if two of the chairs had washers and the one.
5: That's the thing. It gnaws at me.
7: Did you consider hiring out?
3: It would gnaw.
5: Oh, gosh, no. Not for this. No.
4: I mean, you can always you can always on a rainy Sunday go back and do it if it's really bothering you.
7: Unless the screws as they went in, maybe will they come out and go back in without stripping the.
5: Yeah, they will. There was no.
7: Was this Allen wrench screws or Phillips?
5: Those were also Allen wrench, yeah.
7: You ever notice there's a law that especially if you're doing work up high, if you climb up a ladder and you need a screwdriver, if you get up there, if it's a Phillips, you've got a flathead. It's just the law of the land.
5: I solved that issue.
7: And if you get up there and you're plugging something in, it's going to be a three prong, and you've only got
5: it's
7: always
5: a two prong outlet.
7: Yeah, exactly.
5: Yeah, the screwdriver dilemma I've solved by getting I have those screwdrivers with the reversible head. That's great. Yeah.
7: Who invented that?
5: Yeah,
7: that man should be Nobel Prize.
5: Yes.
7: I bought one of those, too. Those are fantastic.
5: So I shouldn't feel too bad for not adding those. And then I took the extra parts. They're in a tiny little Ziploc. And with the original Allen wrench, and those go near
7: I understand.
5: An office desk.
4: Say office chair parts.
7: Yeah, that building in New York that's collapsing.
4: Yeah.
7: Seen that?
5: Yes.
7: Yeah, you know why? It's because they didn't use the washers.
3: Yep. Oh, that's what I heard.
5: What I was worried about. Yeah.
7: Yeah. By the way, who issued that permit? We're going to take this giant building and put another building on top of it. Everything will be just fine. Really?
5: Man. I saw the ultrasound or whatever it was.
4: Yeah.
7: Have you seen the collapsed posts?
5: Jeez.
4: Right.
5: Yeah.
7: I don't think I'll be moving.
4: How are they going to sell those now? Oh, luxury apartments. Wouldn't you want to live here? No.
5: Yeah, even when they redo them.
4: Right.
7: Do you want to live the one floor below where the posts were collapsing?
4: Right.
7: Wait a minute. So they put a heavy building on top of this building. Yeah, if you haven't seen some of that video, do yourself a favor.
4: It's the old Pfizer building in Midtown Manhattan, and they're turning it into luxury apartments. But, yeah. Oof.
7: Apparently that's really difficult, by the way. I was talking to a friend of mine that does this sort of thing.
5: Mm-hmm. Like the conversions are difficult?
7: Converting an office to individual units because think about it. An office, usually you're not going to have individual air conditioning units. You're not going to have toilets in every place. Hmm. So it's not as easy as it sounds. But that may be the future, but very expensive. And again, in this case, when I first heard about it, I thought, I wonder why it's collapsing. And then I saw the video. Oh, they put a new building on top of the old building.
4: Yeah.
7: Oh, that's smart.
4: Mm-hmm.
7: Okay. Good.
5: And those places can be cool, though. Like the old ballparks they convert into apartments.
4: Yeah,
5: and
4: they
5: stuff.
4: Did that here.
5: Isn't that sweet?
4: Mm-hmm.
7: Yeah. Oh, it could be fine. But I wouldn't.
5: Don't you like putting things together?
7: Oh, sure. Yeah.
5: Yeah.
4: I put together a warbler yesterday.
7: A what?
4: A warbler. You can ask me what a warbler is?
5: I know the warbler is the bird. I know the bird. Was it a giant wooden bird?
4: No, a warbler is, you're close.
7: Oh, please tell me it's a sex device.
4: No.
7: Please tell me that the Warbler 3000 oscillates
4: oscillates
7: so fast that hummingbirds can't hear it.
4: It does.
7: It's guaranteed to deliver an orgasm within 30 seconds or your money back.
4: No.
7: The Warbler 3000.
4: Oscillate, though. It's a dome-shaped object that has 3 feet on it. Kind of looks like a little spacecraft.
3: All right. Yeah.
4: And in the center of it, it has this oscillating thing, and you stick it in your bird bath, and it keeps the water moving.
3: So that mosquitoes don't lay eggs,
4: okay. And the birds are attracted to
7: it. When you told your husband about this, did he take a shotgun to his head or a revolver?
4: No, he didn't have anything to do with it. But I had to use D batteries. Nobody has those lying around.
5: Yeah,
4: that's. So I had to go to the store.
7: Because all these new dildos are what they're all plug-in
4: yeah.
7: And rechargeable.
4: Yeah.
7: Oh, that's okay.
4: Well,
3: they're
4: worked.
3: All small enough to keep in your purse, I think.
4: Yeah, I mean, I had birds on the bird bath within probably a half hour. And a chipmunk. He liked it, too.
3: Well, you got a menagerie
4: over
3: there,
4: don't you? A little warbler.
7: Animals are taking over the world. I got a memo yesterday, a copy of something from the Cleveland Plain Dealer.
4: Yeah.
7: And in a place not too far from where I grew up, which is suburb. It's not like any even remotely rural. There was a black bear behind the Trader Joe's.
4: Well, he knows what he likes.
7: Yeah.
4: They have good stuff there.
7: And we've been getting all these stories out of Japan with bears everywhere.
4: Bears,
5: you know, that
4: news.
5: Is some of the finest customer service.
7: And then bears in Nashville, they're really everywhere.
3: I will visit again.
4: We have a great bear story in the news today. If you have not seen this video, dog is man's best friend for sure.
7: Ah. Mm-hmm. And then I sent the article to my sister, and she goes, they had to get someone over to her house to get the owl out of their house.
3: In the house.
4: Oh.
7: Yeah.
5: Did she at least get her invite to Hogwarts?
3: Yeah.
7: I hope so.
5: Yeah.
3: She lives there. She might be a wizard.
4: And I told you about the time the owl came and swept the dove right off my bird feeder last week, didn't I?
7: What?
4: Yeah.
7: Did he eat it?
4: Yes. I had no idea owls ate doves, but apparently I serve them up.
7: This one is
5: other birds.
7: Our show today is just terrible. Yeah. We've got doves being eaten. We've got a guy cutting his nuts off and roasting them. And now
3: aren't doves a universal sign of love and peace?
5: Yeah.
4: Yes.
3: Oh, my God.
5: Not today, peace boys and the owl.
7: Hey, peace queer. It's time for you to leave.
3: Knock, knock.
4: It was
3: terrifying.
7: By the way, peace queer is the title of a Todd Snyder album. Another guy that I miss so much.
4: Yeah.
7: Well, now,
3: that's sports.
5: Oh!
7: That's my favorite sportscast of all time.
5: I don't think we did the world record.
7: Oh, we got to do the world record.
3: Oh, we'll come back.
5: Teacher, you didn't give us homework.
8: Oh. Teacher, what about you?
7: I think this. I saw this world record and I specifically grabbed it knowing you'd like it. And you don't?
3: Oh, it's fine.
5: Comedically, he can't. He's not allowed to.
3: No, I'm not.
5: If you got it because you knew he'd like it, comedically, he just can't.
3: Yeah. But you act like that's all I do is. Well, that's how we started talking about you don't really think we're people.
7: Right.
3: Like, we don't exist
5: we disappear into the back rooms.
7: You have a handful of interests.
4: I really, really, really believe we would get so many viral hits if we did a home tour of all of our homes one day. We all went to each other's houses. I think
5: yes,
4: it would be interesting.
3: Here's the thing.
5: But I already wrestle with how public do I want to be.
4: Well,
3: yeah,
4: there's that.
3: That's not ever going to happen. Okay? That's the only problem.
7: I mean, the only thing unusual about my house, I guess, is the urinal in the master, or what do you call it again? The primary bathroom.
3: No, I believe it's the owner's.
7: I think we've posted a picture of my urinal, didn't we?
4: Yeah, we did.
5: Yeah, with a picture of Mark over it?
3: Yes,
5: yeah.
3: We've all seen your urinal.
5: Now, we would have preferred a picture of you not using it at the time.
7: Yeah.
4: So when you get up and pee and you're quiet, you pee in the urinal and don't flush it?
7: Yeah.
4: Okay. Mm-hmm. Do you have a urinal cake?
5: Yeah, what do you have in there? Do you have the mat or do you have a cake? Or do you pour ice in every
7: Ace was kind enough to get me some urinal cakes.
3: Do you spray?
5: Well, that's
7: a very, very thoughtful gift.
3: I bet you spray everywhere.
5: Do they have your face on them?
7: No, you got to lean in.
3: You and that massive hog?
7: With the urinal, you've really got to lean in and hug the thing. Because of the blowback.
3: there is a lot of blowback.
7: Yeah.
3: Yes,
7: there it is. Well, we've had an exciting morning. We got a guy roasting his own nuts.
5: Mm. Boy, that is.
7: Yeah, isn't that rough?
3: And doves being killed.
5: And I think that will be a Netflix documentary at some point.
7: You think so?
5: Yeah.
3: Have you seen the high school one with the lovers and
4: the crash?
5: I'm sure
4: called Trash. It's called Crash. Lord. It's terrible.
5: Yeah, no, those aren't for me.
7: Okay, just, coming up, happy news. Okay, we have sideburns in the news. We have a bizarre story about...
3: and the swell world record.
7: One of the oddities of the post-Taylor Swift New York marriage experience. We got a happy elephant story, a happy dog story, and a cool T-Rex story. Oh, and a bizarre story about sheep.
5: Who needs TV when you've got T-Rex, huh?
7: Oh, one of my favorite lines ever in a song.
3: Who did that, Bowie? Did Bowie write that?
7: Bowie wrote it, but it was Mott the Hoople,
3: right? Yeah.
7: Great song, great song. Now, that's all on the way, and I'm very excited about that, and excited for you for being kind enough to listen to us.
3: Here we go.
7: I'm excited to find out that
3: we're out in the field.
7: Josh has an office.
3: You know what? And we have homes.
7: Josh is composing his epic.
3: We
7: novel.
3: Have electricity and running water and all sorts of things.
7: Did you read the article I sent you yesterday?
5: I did. Yeah, it wasn't surprising, but still very sad.
7: we might want to discuss that on the radio.
5: Yeah.
7: No, it's a shame we don't have a radio show. these are the O'Reilly Auto Parts studios, and we love O'Reilly Auto Parts. 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
3: So we're in the O'Reilly Auto Parts Studios. Christy Lee at the news desk.
4: Hi.
3: Jess Hooker's here.
4: Hi.
3: There's Josh Arnold.
21: Yes.
3: Yes. There's Ace Cosby.
22: Hello.
3: Hello, I'm Chick, and hello, Tom.
7: Coming up, more rules about what you have to do if you want to travel with me.
21: Okay.
7: But first,
3: I thought all you did was obey the rules.
7: Yeah, that's what that's the essence of the.
3: Oh, okay.
7: It's my understanding that we, with Godwin, is suffering with some issues involving his surgery, but he'll be back tomorrow. And I understand we have a special guest coming in to.
21: Well, look at this
4: look
21: guy.
4: At that.
7: There we go.
21: It's not Jeff. He looks like him.
23: Oh, it's Ed Septica.
3: Oh, right here in the studio.
4: Oh my God.
23: I'm in the big studio with all you radio legends. Stuck between Jess and Christy.
4: You kind of smell, Ed.
23: Yeah, I know. I'm in between two pieces of sexy bread.
21: Sexy bread.
23: I listen to you guys a lot. I know Pat's been out a lot, and I don't mean to kick a man when he's down, but I would like to audition for Pat's role on the show.
21: Oh, all right.
7: Can you sing?
23: Well, we're about to find out. I know you guys like parodies.
4: Yeah.
23: So how about a little Ed Zeppelin to kick it off?
3: Oh, I love it already.
4: Yes.
23: There's a lady who's froze because she's clogged the commode. Just reach for the phone, call it septic.
7: Oh, excellent. That's very nice.
23: When it gets there, she knows.
3: My God, there's more.
23: Her drains will soon flow. For all that was needed was a snake here. Oh. I'm getting the ad out.
3: My God, that was beautiful. Yeah.
7: Get the ad out.
23: Yeah. Oh, that clog has got to go. Go. Just don't use Drano. No. Don't you use Drano.
3: Yeah.
7: Ed Zeppelin.
23: Got a clog line, better call Coca-Cola, and this time.
7: Ed Septic, ladies and gentlemen, as Ed Zeppelin.
23: Tom, I know you're more of a traditional standards kind of guy.
7: I am indeed.
23: So I got some for you. Regrets, I've had a few. A poo or two. The Lord's dimension. Get it? I'm old brown eye. Snakes and plungers. Used together and they'll work wonders. Hey! Yeah. I know you're a Dean Martin fan, so how about a little something from the King of Stool?
3: Uh-huh.
23: When the poo liquefies and it shoots between your thighs, diarrhea. And the toilet won't flush and it's starting to gush, call up me. All right, did I pass the audition?
7: Yeah. You accept it.
23: Oh, I don't mean to take your job, Pat, but
3: amazing.
23: You can stay home.
5: Yeah, Pat. I think Godwin might have some competition there.
3: Absolutely, amazing.
5: Oh, boy.
7: Get the ad out.
4: Oh,
7: a little Led Zeppelin tribute.
5: Very nice.
7: I'm not sure if Mr. Page and Mr. Plant would be that keen on selling it, but I don't know if he can get the rights.
5: Wow.
7: That is very nice. Well, a couple things we need to get to here. We have been joined by our resident chef.
4: Mm-hmm.
7: And Jess Hooker is here with us. Good to see you again, Jess.
4: Hi, you too, Tom.
7: A couple quick things you missed. Yesterday we had an unusual dish emerging from, was it Korea?
5: Thailand.
3: Thailand. It all happens in Thailand.
4: The Pattaya Bakery's hairy croissant that looks like pubic hair.
6: Oh, no.
7: Do we have a shot of this, Jay?
3: Oh, have you not seen it?
6: No.
3: Oh, yeah.
4: It's a croissant with a cream inside, and then it's called fat choy, which is actually a seaweed product.
5: Here comes old fat choy.
4: It looks like pubic hair.
3: Moving up slowly.
7: It's not like a little bit. There's as much of the pubic hair looking vegetation as there is the croissant.
5: It's like they took Mr. T's mohawk and put it on the croissant.
3: Yeah.
5: It
3: looks exactly like.
4: I know you do a lot of great things for us, but do not make this for us.
6: I'm curious if I could find this seaweed here.
4: I don't know if you could find
5: that. That's finely shredded.
6: Yeah.
7: Well,
5: maybe.
6: Because when you say seaweed, I'm like, okay.
7: I bet you can find, because you can find, there's a place around the corner from here that has everything.
5: I love seaweed.
6: I do too.
5: And I love croissants. I don't want a seaweed croissant.
4: No.
7: But it's one of those,
5: you think it's better than we think?
7: Because they soak it in some flavor of some sort. The mouthfeel would be weird.
6: Yeah,
4: it just says when soaked, it becomes soft and vermicelli-like. Absorbing flavors from dishes like stews and braises. Yeah, that's how it's usually used.
7: So it probably tastes amazing. It's just that the mouthfeel would like tickling your...
6: Yeah.
7: I'm not sure what it would be like.
6: You guys don't like coconut, right? For that reason.
5: Love it.
4: I love it.
3: I like the taste of coconut, but that's...
7: I can't stand it.
6: Yeah, the feel.
3: It feels like it. The mouthfeel is hair in your mouth.
7: Yeah. But who knows?
4: Yeah, I don't think you would care for that.
3: No.
7: But it is very 70s Bush-like.
4: Yep. Wow.
7: Looks like Penthouse Magazine Bob Guccione about 78.
5: Yeah.
7: You know, he liked it when it went all the way up to the belly button.
5: Yeah. He got gynecological.
3: The old honey trail, right?
7: There you go. So
5: he liked the bush all the way to the belly button.
3: Oh, yeah.
7: It'd be fun to see if you could find a way to make this stuff.
6: I don't know about a croissant, but what else could I put there?
5: Making croissants have to be difficult.
6: It is. It's very...
5: To really master it.
6: Yeah, there's a lot of
4: fluffy
6: labor involved. Yeah.
4: A lot of butter.
6: Lamenting. A lot of... Is that the white one?
7: And that's why it's... So incredibly delicious.
3: Yeah, lament you add lemon to it.
7: Flaky and buttery.
6: That's whatever you do where you make the layers on top of layers, and it's just over and over and over again.
7: And we're not paying the people who make them enough.
21: Yeah, they are delicious.
6: They are so good.
7: They should get...
3: You like your croissant, don't you?
7: Oh, my. Oh,
6: the cronut, that's a thing. Where it's
21: right. I've never, donut. I never did try that.
6: Yeah.
7: I just find the word offensive, so I won't eat one.
6: Oh. Yeah.
21: Really? Cronut.
7: Yeah. I don't like those. What do they call those?
3: Would you prefer dosant, or I guess? Donut?
21: Yeah. Croissant? Dosant.
7: Hmm. What are those called again?
21: Portmanteaus?
7: Yeah, portmanteau. No.
21: Portmanteau, or however. Okay.
7: Can't stand those words. Now,
3: And that's sports.
7: It is?
3: Oh, no. We'll be back with the world record.
7: Yeah, coming up, we have and I believe we're going to be joined by comedian Greg Hahn and comedian Al Jackson. Looking forward to talking to the guys this morning. We'll have to update Ms. Hooker on a couple of other interesting things going on. Did you hear about the guy frying up his own nuts?
6: I did.
7: Yeah, we'll get to that again.
6: That's disturbing.
4: We said we could do it once and we'd be done.
7: But I got to explain it to our new visitor. These are the O'Reilly Auto Parts Studios, and this is the Bob and Tom Show.
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3: Hey, welcome back to the Bob and Tom Show. We're in the O'Reilly Auto Parts Studios. Christy Lee at the news desk.
4: Hi.
3: There's Jess Hooker.
4: Hello.
3: There's Josh Arnold.
5: Hi.
3: Ace Cosby's here.
5: Hello.
3: I'm Chick McGee. And Tom, we have a very special guest.
7: The handsome factor has gone way up in the room.
3: Oh, yeah.
7: It's Greg Hahn. Oh, wow.
28: Well, it's nice to be back here.
3: Woo! Yeah.
28: It's cool getting older, isn't it? It's cool.
7: Oh, great.
28: You know what I mean? I don't mind at all. You know, people say, let's make a day of it. I'm out! Right? Not doing that.
3: Oh, yeah.
28: You know, FOMO? I don't have FOMO. I have FOHES. Fear of hating every second.
3: I know I've got that.
7: Greg, it's great to see you. It's great to see you.
28: Now,
7: a couple quick things here before we get back to the action. First off, Mr. Hahn, am I correct in saying it will be the Dayton Funny Bone tomorrow evening?
28: Back at the Wild Funny Bone, going crazy, yeah.
7: Is excellent. That just a one-night thing?
28: Yeah, one show, one night, perfect. That's all they can tolerate.
7: Oh, that's going to bring so much joy to so many.
28: Well, thanks.
7: Now, many other gigs coming up, including Erie, Pennsylvania, Royal Oak, Michigan, Toledo, Ohio, Lowell, Arkansas, and then New Year's Eve in Waterford, Michigan. At the famous at the famous One Night Stands.
28: Guess who I'm opening for? Guess who? Nobody. I opened for nobody. It's my show. It's in Waterford.
5: Woo! You're opening for 2027.
28: Yeah. That's right.
7: Well, I'll tell you what. If you've got a if you've got a corporate party where you want the man, this because the corporate party season begins today, for Christmas, you got to call Mr. Greg Hahn. I'll tell you how to do that in a few minutes. Speaking of cool things, we've got Bob and Tom shorts. We've got hats and a bunch of new T-shirts and a hoodie.
3: Look at that. Look at that hoodie, Tom.
7: Yeah.
3: I love that hoodie.
7: Yeah. And I'm not really a hoodie guy, but I did wear a hoodie when I was on my little vacation. Mm-hmm. It's one of those.
3: Oh, it cover you from the sun.
7: It's a swimming hoodie.
3: It's, oh, so it's a shoodie.
7: boy, that, I don't know that. What the
3: my
4: a sun shirt with a hood.
6: There you go.
7: There you go. Yeah.
3: Yeah,
28: you're on vacation.
3: Shirt.
28: Yes. Yeah. Did you get one of those pictures drawn of you playing tennis with a gigantic head?
3: A caricature. Yeah.
7: Oh, I love those.
3: Yeah.
7: those are my favorite thing.
28: That was a joke.
5: How much do?
3: Wait a minute. Are we counting that as a joke?
5: Okay. If I buy. Can I take you to like a theme park or a fair and have you sit for a caricature?
28: Sure.
5: Would you even be?
28: Yeah.
3: I'll do it. You got nice quietly. Teeth. Yeah.
5: Those are silly.
28: It'll be a good job. You ever been to one of those things and they've got the entertainers that can do things? I'd like to. Wouldn't you love to be a hold still guy? You paint yourself silver and sit there.
5: Oh man, that's
28: that's the job.
7: Did you see?
28: I'm going to go from comedy to hold still guy.
7: Did you see the hold still guy at the World Cup?
28: No.
3: Well, no, that's a trick. That's a magician's trick. It looks like he's floating in midair, but he's holding a cane.
5: The guy who was holding his.
7: The guy who was standing.
5: He was doing an impression of a famous statue in like Bogota or something.
3: Oh, yeah. The Congo.
5: Mm.
7: And
5: yes.
7: He stands up the entire game and never moves.
4: Yeah.
28: The whole game?
5: Yeah.
7: And never moves.
5: His arm has to fall asleep.
6: And he's in the crowd?
4: Yeah, he's in the stands, like in the crowd.
5: The people behind him are pissed.
7: Yeah. Hey.
3: It's a salute or tradition.
7: Hey, Rodin. You want to sit down, Mr. Sculptor? Yeah. That guy.
5: So, Greg, you want to be a living statue.
28: That'd be fun, right? What is this, a podcast? I want to start a podcast.
7: Well, no, I mean, if
28: I'm going to start a podcast
4: now. You can't keep quiet that long.
28: I thought of this. I thought I'd like to, I'd check my phone or something.
4: Yeah. No way.
7: Well, I mean, it'd be like your ex-girlfriend, no movement at all.
3: Oh, there you go.
28: What? Are you talking about Francine Fartwelder?
7: I can see why
3: you was a lovely girl.
7: I can see why you dumped her.
28: No, I like those guys, the entertainers that can't do anything. They're my favorite. You know, there are guys that can dance and whatnot. I like the guy like with the box.
4: Yeah.
28: And he stands on a piece of cardboard and shuffles around. And you realize that, this guy can't do anything. He's just shuffling.
4: Don't you feel kind of sorry for him?
28: No, I love him. Well, no.
4: Yeah.
28: No. Enjoy him.
3: And you know that silver paint's got to get everywhere. Right. And it's all over his sheets and everything. Yikes. You know it is.
7: It creeps me out.
4: Me too.
7: Because, you know, they're not allowed to talk. And then they've got, you know, some people coming up to him and saying stupid stuff.
3: Mm-hmm. Trying to get him to laugh.
7: Yeah.
5: Yeah, they are weirdos.
7: Yeah.
5: What's your angle?
7: Yeah.
3: What are you really doing here?
7: You're hoping a pigeon comes by. Oh. You know, because they know.
4: You think they're, like, wanted by the FBI or something?
5: I don't know.
4: I mean.
3: Well, there was a guy in Chicago that was painted gold or something. And he was really good.
5: Yeah,
3: really?
5: They can be amazing.
3: Yeah.
7: Did he move?
3: No.
4: That seems like a hard way to make a living.
7: So he was good at not moving.
3: It looked like all he had was a cane, and he would sit balanced. It didn't look like he was floating, and the cane was touching the ground, but that was it.
5: I was lucky enough to see one of those guys pack up.
3: Oh, okay. Yeah.
4: Really?
5: Yeah. Where all of a sudden he broke, took his little case, his money, like his little cash box or whatever, and then walked off.
3: Broke it down.
7: Yeah. It's always weird looking to see a Santa Claus putting gas in his car.
5: Yeah. Right.
7: Yeah, just, you need a roadie to do that.
4: They pay taxes on that money, do you think?
5: You know, I would hope not, and I would hope the IRS wouldn't chase those guys
7: around. Yeah, that'll solve our economy problems.
5: Yeah.
7: Get all the mime guys, get their big money, and go after them. Okay. Well, let's see now. We have managed to go more than 2 hours without squeezing in
4: any sports.
7: Our

0: escalator rowing?
1: No, I didn't see that either.
0: Fans, they sit two by two by two by two on an escalator, and then they pretend that they're rowing a boat.
1: Okay.
0: And it looks incredibly cool.
2: Then after they won, the whole stands was rowing. It was so cool. It was really cool.
3: And now I think Scandinavian Airlines has a commercial where a plane's flying through the air, and it has oars out the side of it.
0: So cool.
3: And it's moving the plane. Yeah.
4: That's fun.
3: Really. And then tomorrow afternoon at 2100.
2: That's tough math.
3: Nine hundred. Yeah. You're the Marine. Give me 100, will you?
1: 900.
3: Okay. Argentina and Messi.
1: 9 p.m. to be exact. Yeah.
3: Argentina and Messi in Switzerland in Kansas City, and that brings us to our stupid world, where a group of aerospace engineering students.
1: What do they know?
3: In Bologna, Italy. Is it? Our Bologna has a first. They've claimed the Guinness World Record for the largest paper aircraft.
1: Okay.
0: Ooh, you can see why I would think Chick would like
2: that. Yeah.
0: Because he's always making paper airplanes and heaving them at us in this room.
3: I try to lighten the mood some mornings.
1: Sure,
3: you need a good paper airplaney? You don't know.
0: And you're pretty good at it.
1: He's very,
2: very good.
3: Benefits of being an only child. That's right. The aircraft dubbed Icarus, the student's aircraft measured 23 feet long. With a wingspan of 65.75 feet.
1: Wow.
0: I took the time and trouble to do a little homework on this.
3: Uh-huh.
0: The original Wright brothers' Wright Flyer had a wingspan of only 40 feet. Hmm. So this is quite the feat.
1: But did they get it airborne?
3: It was made entirely from paper and glue and successfully flew the required 49 feet.
1: How do we feel about the glue?
0: I see. To me, that takes it out of...
1: it's got to be all folding.
3: Yeah, paper and glue. Glue opens up a hole. Yeah.
0: But it is supposedly the world's largest paper airplane.
2: Do we have a video of it? Oh, there it is. Oh,
1: it doesn't look like your traditional paper.
3: No, not at all.
0: It looks kind of like the Wright brothers' original plane.
2: So it's an airplane made out of paper, not...
0: But
3: how do they get it off the ground?
0: And
3: Tom?
0: What are those struts? Are those poles? See, that's...
1: Well, even if they're made, they're like paper mache, and I don't care for that. I think that's too strong.
3: Right.
1: This doesn't count.
2: No.
0: Yeah. Sorry.
1: Nice try, fellas.
2: Bogus.
3: Just paper and folding. That's all,
2: Is there a classification for that, I wonder? Just a classic...
0: I hope so.
2: Folded paper airplane?
0: I mean, they're engineers, and it's kind of cool, but I mean, if they're using glue, it shouldn't count. You know, when they did fly it, right? It flew...
3: Yeah, it did fly the required... 49 feet.
0: Landed on a legal pad, by the way.
1: So big, sure, yeah. Nice
0: piece.
1: And it had the lanes.
0: Yes,
1: so you could,
0: the lines, of course.
1: Right.
0: So big, legal pads, big piece of paper, Frank.
1: Yes.
0: I'm sure you're familiar with the law.
1: Sure.
3: The legal. Right. Landed on a legal pad. Legal.
0: You see the who? okay, well. I thought you'd like that one.
3: I do. I like it very much.
5: You're good at the paper.
0: Oh, yes.
5: Can make the paper. You should make one maybe when you get a chance. Let's fly it around a little bit.
3: Actually, someone came into the studio and balled my latest one and threw it in the trash.
0: Oh, I was going to
1: say JFK Jr. over there. Crushed it.
4: Sorry. There's 10 of them laying around. You find another one.
0: We need to find if there's a record for a paper-only paper airplane.
3: Yeah,
2: right.
0: Without the glue.
1: Right.
3: I think they do something like that at a Purdue Engineering School.
0: They do the thing where you have to throw an egg off a building.
3: Yeah, they do that.
0: And that's so cool.
2: Did that in fifth grade.
1: Yeah, we had to do that too.
2: Yeah, we had to do that.
0: I'll explain. The idea is to take an uncooked egg.
1: Yeah.
0: In its shell.
3: Walk us through this, will you, Tom?
0: Look what I'm dealing with. It's like talking to my dog. You have to throw it off a building.
3: Have
0: it land without breaking the egg. So the engineers, the geniuses, they figure out ways to do that. It's pretty cool.
1: Geniuses, like you said.
2: Like in fifth grade.
4: Yeah.
2: Mm-hmm.
5: It's like my balloon flinger that I fire at boats I don't like as they go by.
1: Yes. Go.
5: The Greg Hahn straight.
2: Are they water balloons?
5: Yeah.
3: You got your own straight over
1: there? Yeah, the straight of Hahn over there?
5: A lot of people call it the intracoastal, but not me.
0: Yeah, you got gators in that thing?
5: Yeah, we got some gators, sharks. We got it all over there. Yeah, we have good time. It's the condo on the intercoastal with the HOA.
3: That's right.
5: We have the big HOA meeting. You know, mm-hmm. We kick it off with the Pledge of Allegiance. And at the very end, Carol does a flyby in her scooter.
3: Way to go, Carol.
5: She times it perfect.
1: Yes.
0: Are you in the penthouse?
5: Yeah, I'm in the penthouse. Yeah, it's good up there. Nice.
0: Mm-hmm. What city are you in, technically?
5: North Lauderdale.
0: Okay.
3: There's no need to answer any of these
1: questions. Do you have the elevator that opens right into your penthouse?

0: No, I don't have that yet.
1: Yeah, that's the goal, right?
0: Is that it? Okay, I'll do it.
2: That always scares me.
3: Me too.
2: What if someone hits the wrong button and all of a sudden, oh, look,
4: you're there.
2: Look at this loser.
4: Naked brushing your teeth. You're looking for the floor below.
2: So can I come visit you in Lauderdale?
0: Oh, sure. Come on down. It's great.
2: Yeah?
0: Yeah, we'll walk
4: you
0: around.
4: You got the drums? I
0: did bring the drums up there. I just bought a big electric set up there.
4: Nice.
0: I spent a bunch of money on soundproofing for the wall between me and Carol.
2: That's the HOA lady?
0: Yeah.
4: You got the copter going, the mini remote control copter?
0: Not yet. Good idea, Chick.
4: Yeah, you got to do that.
0: I forgot about that.
4: Yeah, fly that around, those big high ceilings.
2: So does your balcony face the intercoastal?
0: Yeah.
2: Oh, nice.
4: Oh, God, yeah.
0: Why not?
4: Gorgeous view.
0: And the Goodyear blimp.
2: I love the blimp, you know.
0: Yeah, it's nice.
2: I've been
4: He's
2: in
4: so
2: it.
4: He's so high up, he just looks right straight at him.
1: Yeah,
4: waves in the penthouse.
2: Yeah, I had to fly into Midway a couple of weeks ago. You ever notice when you're flying into Midway, at one point you look out your window and you can see in some guy's apartment?
3: Yep.
2: Yeah. I wouldn't want to live there because I'd be thinking, one of these days, somebody's going to have a little issue. What do you mean it's foggy? Well, as a wing comes through your dining room.
0: It is funny, though. I sit there. I am on the end of a private runway, private airport, you know, jets taking off and planes and whatnot. Mm-hmm. And I do many times I've been talking to somebody and I'm like, this guy needs to pull up.
2: And I've been on that plane.
3: Yeah.
2: Hey, isn't that a mountain in front of us? Well, right now I want to talk to you about your money. Money, money, money, money. Right now, as you know, a lot of things are going up in price. I know gas just went down. 3, 2, 1. Oh, going back up again. Maybe you're having some serious credit card debt, whatever it might be. If you need to grab some cash and you own your own house, you may be able to grab some of that equity, especially if you've owned it for a while. 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It depends on the situation, obviously. 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
4: The Bob and Tom Show. We're in the O'Reilly Auto Parts Studios. Christy Lee at the news desk.
19: Hi.
4: There's Jess Hooker.
19: I have a question.
4: All right.
19: For when you're done.
4: Okay. There's Josh Arnold.
20: Hi.
4: There's Ace Cosby.
21: Hello.
4: I'm Chick McGee. Also, Tom, we have a special guest in the studio.
2: That is one handsome man. It's comedian Greg Hahn.
0: I'm auditioning a new hair color. Rainbow trout.
4: Yeah. And I believe Jess had a question, Tom.
19: I do. I need your guys' help. I need to know what kind of shoe I'm wearing, okay? Because I want to look it up and I want more of these.
2: Okay.
19: What is this called?
22: It's a mule.
19: It's a mule?
22: Yeah.
19: It's not a slide. It's not a...
22: No, it's a sneaker mule.
2: It doesn't have a back.
19: Right.
2: It's like a tennis shoe that you slip on.
20: They're cool.
22: They're mules.
4: It's cute. It's an Asics, I believe.
22: Asics mule.
4: Yeah.
19: Okay. Mm-hmm. That's what I needed to know.
2: Like the donkey?
22: Just ask your girlfriend, Carl. Come on. He's got to know that.
2: Does that slap your heel as you walk?
19: It does, and that's what I don't like.
2: Hmm.
19: It sounds like a flip-flop when I'm walking through the hall.
22: Like this?
19: Yes, like that.
20: I might be able to fix that. Give me your shoe, and I'm just going to huff it real quick.
22: Or you can Velcro your foot to the back.
19: I could, yes.
22: Tape it down.
19: Some boob tape?
22: Yeah.
4: There is boob tape.
22: Boob tape.
2: Really?
4: They use boob tape, Tom.
22: All the time. How do you
20: all
22: think those
20: time.
22: Girls
20: fashion
22: don't have their
20: shows
22: boobs
20: and
22: fall out?
20: Yeah.
4: It's all tape.
20: But many regular brads use the boob tape.
2: To tape what? To tape their clothes on?
22: To tape their clothes on.
2: So they don't fly off?
22: Yes.
2: Is it?
22: I can bring you in some. I have some at home.
2: Is it called boob tape, or do they go with the more alliterative?
19: Body adhesive.
4: You mean tape?
22: I think mine's actually called boob tape.
20: Yeah. They recalled the Janet Jackson brand.
22: Oh.
20: Faulty.
22: Okay.
20: That joke would have killed 20 years ago.
0: Oh, yeah. I enjoyed it a lot.
22: He still hates Justin Timberlake.
2: Oh, yeah, to this day.
22: Yeah.
2: Single-handedly ruined radio for a while.
22: Yeah.
2: When I travel, I would really prefer if my girls and Kelly, if they wore regular shoes.
19: Yes.
22: Well, what do they wear?
2: They wear flip-flops. I don't know.
19: Slides and sandals.
22: Those are nice. Mules, you can slide them on and off.
2: Then you get to the airport, you got to walk 80 gates and... I like to wear real shoes.
19: I don't like that noise either.
22: Is this part of your rules for traveling with Tom? No flip flops?
2: Yeah, unfortunately, they don't obey any of my rules.
0: You got to set boundaries.
2: My key rule.
22: Yes.
2: I like to get there super early.
22: Yeah, I hate that.
4: I'm right there with you, Tom. Absolutely.
19: No, I'm the last one on the plane.
4: Earlier the better.
2: Yeah, her logic is if everything goes right, we'll make the plane.
20: Greg, you probably travel.
0: Well, when I travel with a girl, I got boundaries. You know what I mean? Never look me in the eye.
20: Always walk two steps behind me.
4: So now, you don't like the flip-flop sound, and somebody doesn't like the way you chew. You chew too loud.
22: Boy, you guys have...
2: Mm-hmm.
4: So...
2: Maybe we can put the two together.
4: Yeah, somehow.
2: It could be like a nice rhythm bed.
20: Put your gum on her heel.
4: Yeah, there you go.
20: Now you're not chewing it. Now her shoe's stuck.
4: Yeah, okay. Boom.
0: You're a good traveler, Tom? Do you like to go on like the tours and whatnot?
2: No, hate them.
0: Right, good, my man.
2: Hate them.
0: I always say the shuttle from the airport to the hotel, you just took the tour.
2: Yeah.
0: That's it.
2: Yeah. Yes.
0: You know? People are like, we're going to go see this. I'm like, doesn't your room have a window? But it's France. Whatever. You know? We're in India. Oh, we're going to stop around in garbage. Perfect. Hey, some of these beaches might not have raw sewage. Forget it.
2: Hey, speaking of garbage, we've got garbage in the news.
22: Oh, we're going to do that again?
2: This is a weird story.
22: Oh, the garbage story. I thought we were talking about the garbage story.
2: This is kind
22: of
2: interesting.
22: A self-proclaimed artist is selling cubes of garbage he collects from around New York City.
20: Man, there's no one I love more than a self-proclaimed artist.
19: Yeah.
4: Oh, yeah.
22: His name is Justin Gignac. He sells what he describes as sculptures on his website called New York City Garbage.
4: Hey, Gignac, line two for you.
22: The meticulously curated cubes offer a glimpse into and around the city through its refuse. including crushed cans, balloons, candy wrappers, subway cards. Mr. Gignac has even collected trash from recent historic events like Taylor Swift's wedding and the Nathan's hot dog eating contest. Each item described online as a quote-unquote sculpture is sealed inside a tiny plastic cube. I saw these on the New York Post yesterday. And they won't apparently smell or leak.
2: So you can get a cigarette butt that was in front of Madison Square Garden in a plastic cube.
22: If that's what he uses, I saw like confetti and...
4: The night the Knicks won the championship.
22: Yeah. Their prices range from $25 for pocket garbage to $125 for like the special edition Taylor Swift wedding garbage.
2: And it says it's embossed on it, New York City garbage.
22: Yep.
20: Does it look kind of neat or...
2: There you go. It looks like...
22: Like that.
19: Okay.
4: Wow.
0: What is it? What am I looking at?
20: You are looking at garbage in plastic cubes.
22: Plastic cubes of garbage.
0: Where do you put that?
22: On your desk.
2: Hmm. Right next to your money shredder.
4: Garbage.
2: Yeah.
20: I mean, they're big enough to where that one has a full beer can in it.
4: Oh, yeah.
20: Or something. And the other one looks like it has a hockey puck.
4: They are a lot bigger than I thought they'd be. Yeah. Hmm.
2: I guess it's a...
4: is that a Frisbee in that one?
2: Conversation starter.
20: A puck.
4: Is that a puck? Okay.
22: What about this one? More than 800 pounds of peanut butter have been spread across a museum floor in the Netherlands. Did you see this story?
0: No, but now we're talking.
22: Yeah. The tribute honors Dutch artist Wim T. Schippers, who died last month. He was known for his conceptual art, first created the peanut butter floor way back in 1969 as part of his floor covering series.
4: Butter floor.
22: Yeah.
4: Someday I'm going to use chocolate syrup.
22: He's used glass shards and salt in his other coverings.
2: An artistic genius.
22: Is now on display at a museum I'm not even going to begin to pronounce in Rotterdam.
2: This guy probably can't draw a stick figure, but he's an artist.
22: It's going to run for 2 months. Wouldn't the peanut butter start... I don't know, molding after 2 months like on the floor?
20: I don't know. I sure hate it.
22: Ugh.
2: Who's the curator of this?
22: It's a big art museum in Rotterdam. So,
4: The biggest.
2: Now, Greg, if you and I were in Rotterdam and I said, hey, you want to go see the peanut butter floor with me this afternoon?
0: No.
2: No. They got TV here?
0: Yeah. Put a fireplace on it.
20: That cuts down on field trips, though, doesn't it?
19: You
20: spread peanut butter on a museum floor?
22: Yeah.
20: Half those kids can't get near it.
4: Oh, yeah. That's right. What do they do with people with peanut allergies?
22: Well, they must tell them at the beginning.
2: They have a big sign out front.
22: Speaking of that, Hershey is releasing the first new Reese's Pieces flavor in 10 years.
20: I should get together with that artist. I've been working on my jelly ceiling.
0: Yeah.
2: Really?
4: Object? Priceless.
20: The hardest part? Getting the jelly to stay.
4: Yeah. Right.
20: I haven't quite figured it out.
22: You could use pieces of bread.
2: Sort of like the Sistine Chapel by Smucker's.
20: Right. Now, Christy, it's Reese's Pieces.
22: What'd I say? Reese's Pieces?
20: Yes.
4: Mm-hmm. Reese's Pieces.
20: Like the true hill jack you are.
22: That's exactly right.
4: Reese's Pieces.
22: Reese's Pieces releasing their first new flavor in 10 years, launching on July 17th.
20: You guys want to guess? Do you think we'll guess it, or is it insane?
4: Is it a shape or different from peanut butter?
22: It's another flavor.
20: So it's not a cup. It's the Reese's Pieces.
22: No, it's the Reese's Pieces. So the little ones.
20: I'm going to say they're going with turmeric.
4: That's an odd choice.
20: not a turmeric.
4: Cinnamon?
22: Chocolate cookie. A crunchy chocolate cookie piece surrounded by peanut butter and the traditional Reese's Pieces shell.
20: Doesn't sound bad.
22: Okay.
20: But I'd rather just have the
22: regular.
20: There
22: you go.
4: I'm sure I'd be able to.
2: So are they doing this because their competition is changing things up constantly?
22: You mean Oreo? What? Who's their competition? Well,
2: Oreos, they're doing new stuff all the time.
22: Yeah.
2: This is kind of a state fair feel to me. Let's do something different because they've been so consistent. I mean, M&M's, they're doing all kinds of stuff.
22: Yeah, M&M's has always got a new flavor out, which I don't care for.
19: No.
20: God, isn't that funny? That's like a classic taught in every marketing class now about how M&M said no to E.T.
4: Yeah, right.
2: Yeah, the product placement?
20: Yeah.
2: Oops.
20: Yeah, right.
2: I wonder what that guy's doing now.
0: Don't you love the snacks, though, from the road, Josh? You know what I mean?
20: Yeah, I've got snacks, I'm sure you do, too, that you only eat on the road.
0: Well, you go into the store late, like you find one of those 1 a.m. grocery stores.
20: Yes.
0: Get some of that scratch and dent food.
20: Right. Oh, yeah. You know what I mean? Right.
0: Get some of that roast, whatever it is, Boston beef, shoulder butt, 80% off, lightly stepped on. You know?
2: That's Greg Hahn.
0: Some expired chuck. Invite the girls over. Come on over, I got some fresh expired chuck.
2: Thank you, Greg. Greg is going to be, you're on the road here. Dayton, Ohio, the Funny Bone, tomorrow night only. This is very exciting. One show. This is very exciting. You can find, I'm telling you, if you've got a corporate gig, a corporate event coming up, I should say, this guy is your man. Yeah, he can do it nice and clean and confusing all of your employees. What the hell's going on?
0: If they have a message that they want to convey, I'm not the guy.
2: Yes.
4: If you want a team building exercise. Yeah.
22: I'm intrigued by your road snacks. I have a long road trip coming up this weekend. What do you usually eat on the road?
20: The only time I'd ever eat a combo is on the road.
22: Okay.
20: Or a corn nut.
22: Yeah.
20: Even Bugles now are just road.
4: Huh.
20: I wouldn't go buy a bag to have in my home.
4: All right.
22: Okay.
2: Interesting.
20: Yeah.
0: Bugles.
20: Yeah.
0: They're still around, huh?
20: They are, man. Oh. They are.
22: Fingers.
20: Delicious.
22: Put them in lung
19: food. We used to put spray cheese in those when we were kids.
4: Spray cheese.
19: Yes.
20: Yeah, hillbilly cones?
19: Yes. Yeah. They're delicious.
0: I'm doing all of this today.
2: Okay, thank you very much. Now, coming up, we have a little bit of history for you.
22: Okay.
2: We're going to talk with comedian Al Jackson. We may want to update you on the guy that cut off his genitals and set him on fire. That's a true story. What can I do? What can I tell you?
20: Yeah, what do you want? I'm just giving you the facts.
19: Was that here? Was it in the States?
2: It was in the United States of America.
22: Yeah.
19: A neighbor.
4: Yep.
22: Well, no. From the north.
2: Yeah. Right now, though, we're going to check in with Mr. McGee across the way.
20: And don't worry, I don't think it's going to catch on.
22: No. I don't think you have to worry about your neighbor setting their garage on fire with their penis.
4: This message from NHTSA. 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
2: Thank you very much, Chick McGee. A little bit of balls to the wall, ladies and gentlemen. Except balls to the wall. Set him on fire, Clem. Okay, sorry. We'll come back with balls. And a little bit of history for you. Here in the O'Reilly Auto Parts studios, this is the Bob and Tom Show.
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3: Hi.
2: There's Jess Hooker.
3: Hi.
2: There's Josh Arnold.
4: Hello.
2: There's Ace Cosby.
5: Howdy.
2: Howdy do. I'm Chick, and hello, Tom. We have a special guest.
6: Now, he is joining us in the studio. That is Mr. Greg Hahn.
7: Thank you, Tom.
6: A professional stand-up comedian.
7: Dating is a two-step process.
6: It is.
7: Yes. How am I going to meet her? And then how am I going to get out of this?
6: What? Mr. Hahn, a very handsome man, single man, a former member of the United States Marine Corps.
7: No.
6: What was your rank again?
7: I ended up being a captain. Yeah. Oh, yeah. Great. Mm-hmm.
6: I read something the other day. Oh, I don't have it in front of me. That human beings, apparently in all cultures, tend to veer to the left when they walk.
4: No kidding. Did they explain it at all?
2: Wait a minute. Did you say all cultures?
6: Yeah.
2: They all veer to the left.
6: Yeah. Which reminded me, of course, when you were in the Marine Corps.
7: Left. Just only call left. Just for fun.
6: I'll
7: run to the swamp.
6: Yeah, I'll find the article. It was one of the odd things I read on the plane the other day. Right now, it's time to educate everyone.
3: Yes.
6: A little bit of history, which will require me looking it up, actually.
4: Like history, huh? Were you good at it in school?
7: No, I wasn't, but now I'm fascinated by it.
4: Yeah. Things change.
7: And school, I was a moron. You know?
2: Not like now.
7: You know? Well.
2: What? No.
7: No, when I was in the Marines, back to the Marines, honestly, they called me. We took a bunch of IQ tests and stuff. And they called me down, and they were like, wow, you are dumb. And they gave me a big warning. You scored like a chimp. You're going to have a tough time. And I did really well.
4: Yeah.
7: You know? But that was an interesting warning.
2: Going to have a tough time.
7: Yeah, it was taken aback. Like, woo.
6: Now, in history, we have, this is interesting. In 1762, Catherine the Great seized control of Russia from her husband, Peter III.
3: Hmm.
6: Huh. That had to be awkward.
4: Boy, he had a bad lawyer.
6: Yeah.
3: No
6: wow. Yeah. He got him right by the Peter and the horse you rode in on. And by the way, that Catherine the Great thing, that's not true.
4: Well, let's pretend it is. It's funny.
3: Yeah.
6: I wonder how that started.
8: What is it?
6: That she would have them, the attendants would bring horses
4: for her to make love to.
3: Yeah.
6: You never heard that?
2: Horses.
3: Never heard that?
8: No.
6: Yeah. Oh,
8: never
6: yeah.
8: heard that.
4: Although,
8: yeah.
4: In fact, isn't the full rumor that she died that way?
3: Yeah, I said horse fell on her or something. Yeah.
2: What? Didn't she really just take the horse semen and use it as a moisturizer or something?
4: I'm not sure what the truth is.
6: None of that is true.
4: Yeah, I don't know.
3: I wonder what she did to cause that rumor.
4: Yeah, her
3: started.
4: And Richard Gere pissed off the wrong people.
6: Yeah, that'll get you. Okay, let's see what else happened. Oh, this is a two-parter.
2: Oh, good.
6: This is very odd. In 1869, the corncob pipe was invented.
4: Ah!
6: I just hope it wasn't invented by a guy in the outhouse.
3: Oh.
6: Hey, you know.
2: These corncobs, we should find something else to do with these.
6: The word invented, I guess, it seems a little bit.
2: Well.
6: Maybe kind of stumbled on. Okay. That'll be coming back, so hang on to that thought.
2: Corn cobs will be coming back.
6: Yeah.
4: Do you think that guy was the great-great-great-grandfather of the guy who invented the apple bong?
8: Yeah. Yeah. I think so.
6: 1877, the first Wimbledon tournament begins. It's going on, of course, right now in England, and it's very exciting because there's an Englishman in, the quarterfinals?
2: Arthur Ferry, yeah.
6: Very cool.
4: Oh, this year it's in England?
2: Yeah, this year they're having it in England. Yeah.
6: Now, this is what's interesting. 1878, the improved corn cob pipe was actually patented by Mr. Henry Tibby.
4: Oh, is that an original Tibby, people would say?
2: Oh, what do you got there, Tibby?
6: From 1878, a Tibby would be probably worth a fortune.
4: Yeah.
6: His famous phrase was, these early ones make us look like dumb hillbillies. But these...
4: I don't know anyone who's actually smoked with a corn cob
3: pipe. Me either.
4: Pipe.
3: What do you do? From the hills.
2: Hollow it out, and then that's where your tobacco goes.
4: I guess.
2: There's a rod that goes into the...
6: Hollowed out stick.
2: I guess.
4: We all know that Frosty's got to be the biggest perpetrator.
3: Sure.
2: Oh, yeah.
7: When is somebody going to invent soundproof pants? Can we stop the madness?
2: This is
4: not
2: an idea.
4: Not just corduroy.
2: No.
6: The corn cob pipe, once again, patented in 1878. And it wasn't until 3 or 4 years later that Frosty developed the nose.
2: Like the Christmas Frosty the Snowman with, Jackie Vernon?
4: Very much so. Yeah. I am a fan.
2: I don't care for it.
4: Because I like the villain a lot.
2: Happy birthday. Aww. It's very odd for the voice. I don't know why they chose that guy.
4: Have you ever seen any of Jackie Vernon's old stand-up? There are clips out there.
2: No.
4: Hilarious.
6: Yeah, he's very funny.
2: Wow. Okay.
6: Yeah, let's see.
2: I didn't know you guys were related to him.
4: Yeah. So why don't you shut up about it?
6: So speaking of inventors, we'll do some birthdays. Christy Lee, this question's for you.
3: Yes, sir.
6: In 1819.
2: I got on the wrong side of that list.
6: Elias Howe, H-O-W-E, was born.
4: And he invented the Native American greeting.
2: Cotton gin, the sewing machine.
6: Very good,
2: it was
6: Chick McGee.
2: Cotton gin or the sewing machine.
6: That's exactly correct.
4: And A. Whitney Brown invented the cotton gin.
2: Right.
4: You know that.
3: I thought Singer invented the sewing machine.
2: Well, Elias Howe had an assistant named Billy Singer.
3: Stole his idea, huh?
2: The Dark of Night one night.
6: Let's see. Great actor, sadly gone in 1938. Happy birthday, Brian Dennehy.
4: One of my favorites. I got to see him live twice. I loved it, and I went back to see him do Death of a Salesman.
3: Wow.
6: What's he most well known for? Mr. Tommy Boy, or
4: he's Tommy Boy's dad, and then
6: he's the bartender in what it was 10.
2: Just a tiny part.
4: He is the bartender.
2: He's he's in Rambo, isn't he? Rambo.
4: Yes. Yeah. First Blood, and then he's in FX, the FX movies, which are great.
2: Oh yeah, those are great. Brian Brown.
6: 1946, Bon Scott.
3: AC/DC.
6: The most famous Bond.
3: I know that one.
6: Most famous Bond, unless you count Jovi.
2: Bon Jovi.
6: I'm tired. I don't know.
4: Or the famous twins who invented the ice cream treat.
6: The Bon.
4: That's right.
2: They named them both Bond, huh?
4: Yeah.
6: I see.
4: Or the guy who invented the highway with no speed limit. That's Autobahn.
6: Okay.
7: Wow. Are you just coming up with these? This guy's good.
6: Is the ice cream product, is it...
4: That's magnesium 41.
6: Is it Bon... Bon, or is it Bon Bomb?
4: Oh, like Pom Pon?
3: Yeah,
4: it's
3: Bon
4: Bon.
5: No, it's B-O-N, B-O-N.
4: Yeah,
3: Bon Bon.
2: Because Pom Pom is
4: Chicka Bon Bon, Chicka Bon
2: Bon. One of them's an N.
6: Yeah.
2: I'm not sure which one.
4: Pom Pon. Yeah.
6: Very confusing.
4: Very odd that, yeah, nobody says
6: okay, this one's for you, Miss Hooker.
3: Yeah.
6: I'm counting on you to not get this.
5: That's a mistake.
6: 1947.
5: Right, actually.
6: I think Christy would get this one. Ace, be quiet. It's 1947. Happy birthday, Mitch Mitchell.
5: Mitch Mitchell.
6: First of all, how lazy are your parents?
5: Yeah, that's rough.
4: Right.
5: Mitch Mitchell.
2: I didn't think that was his first name.
5: It must be a rock and roller.
2: Nickname.
6: Yes.
5: 19, what did you say?
6: 47.
3: I have a guess.
6: Deceased, by the way.
5: Oh, wait, he is dead.
4: Oh, 47, he was born?
6: Yeah.
4: That wouldn't be right.
8: Think Purple.
5: Think Purple. Who? I don't know.
4: Do you also think Minnesota?
5: Oh, Prince. Yeah, I thought Prince, too, but I know that's
6: Mitch,
5: not right.
6: He was the drummer for Jimi Hendrix.
5: Oh.
3: I wouldn't have known
6: great
3: that.
6: Drummer, by the way.
4: Yeah, I wouldn't
6: but, yeah, huh, and then, but yeah. They And then the their manager made them, the two white guys, get big froze.
2: And wasn't Buddy Miles a drummer there for a bit?
5: Is that true?
6: Yeah.
4: Mitch Mitchell was fine with Jimi Hendrix.
5: Yeah.
4: And then Hendrix died, and then he went on to form the Foo Fighters.
5: Oh,
4: yeah. And he became the front man.
6: Very helpful.
5: Right.
6: Another bad one here. Sorry. O.J. Simpson, born in the state in 1947.
3: He's dead.
5: Another big crush.
4: Yeah. Well,
5: yeah. I know.
2: The Bad Boys. Yeah.
6: Not a bad actor.
5: Very funny. Beautiful voice.
4: And a pretty good butcher.
6: Yeah, yeah. When he was putting those gloves on.
4: He was putting those gloves on. Acting like he couldn't fit.
6: That was the most transparent.
4: He's got his
6: fingers all splayed out.
4: You know, I wanted Ito to go, hey, try better, dude.
3: Yeah, joke.
6: So they told Darden, don't.
4: Right.
6: Tell him to put the glove. Okay.
4: Right.
6: Nice work.
5: That's crazy.
6: Jimmy Smits, born in 55. I don't know where he lost the H as opposed to Smith. I'm not sure what the distinction
2: actually,
6: is.
2: Actually, here's Josh with a limerick featuring Jimmy Smith.
4: Are you guys fans of? Are you guys part of the fan
2: club?
4: Oh,
2: yeah.
3: Yeah. I like Jimmy Smith.
4: The Smits heads?
3: I'm not a Smith.
2: I'm a big Smith head.
7: Yeah. What, is he an actor? Yeah. What are we talking about?
6: Yeah. Yeah, he's good.
7: All right.
4: Was he L.A. Law?
5: Mm-hmm. NYPD. Uh-huh.
4: And then Miss Congeniality, I think?
5: Yeah, that's what, yeah.
2: He's good. He's in Sons of Anarchy, I think.
4: Mm. Yeah. Dexter, for a little bit.
6: Mr. Everyman in Hollywood. Tom Hanks, born in this state in 1956.
4: Well, he's overrated, huh?
3: He can't do anything, can he?
2: From what I understand, unapproachable.
4: Oh, yeah. Just one of the notorious difficult jerks of Hollywood.
6: By all accounts, the nicest guy. He's also a collector of typewriters.
3: He is.
2: What a weirdo.
6: Got all kinds of typewriters. Happy birthday, Courtney Love.
4: I like her. I can't
5: her
4: help
5: too.
4: It.
5: Yeah.
6: Can you? What's your favorite Hole song?
4: Well, there's. I like. I mean, Doll Parts is the biggest hit probably, right. And I like that one. But what's the one where she talks about demonology? I forget. But
6: okay. You know, 1966, born Pamela Adlon.
4: Wonderful. Yeah,
6: she's a voiceover lady.
4: Yeah, and she played Louis C.K.'s wife on.
6: Oh yeah,
4: Lucky Louie.
5: Love. Okay. Yeah.
6: The great Jack White, born in 75.
2: If you haven't seen Jack White's video of him naming every Beatles song you can come up with, he can name them in 1 second.
4: He's kind of a savant, isn't he?
2: And he absolutely does it. Yeah.
4: I like him a lot. He's cool.
2: It's amazing.
6: And that'll pretty much do it for our little history lesson today. Coming up, we're going to get a language lesson from Al Jackson. We're hanging out with comedian Greg Hahn. Greg is doing one night only at the Funny Bone in Dayton. That'll be tomorrow evening for a great evening of entertainment. I highly recommend it. The man is full of joy and confusion at the same time.
4: That's right.
6: Also, coming up, we're going to learn a little bit about sideburns in history. And we have a great story about sheep coming up. We got a T-Rex up for auction. This is all so exciting. And elephants are in the news and dogs. I can't wait. These are the O'Reilly Auto Parts Studios, and this is the Bob and Tom Show.
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2: 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We're in the O'Reilly Auto Parts Studios. There's
3: English major, right?
2: Lee at the news desk. There's Jess Hooker.
3: Hello.
2: There's Josh Arnold.
4: Hi.
2: Ace Cosby's here.
4: Hey.
2: Hey, hey, Greg Hahn is here. By gosh.
7: Yes. Happy to be here.
2: I'm Chick, and hello, Tom.
6: Comedian, that's one handsome and man, that Greg Hahn.
7: Should I be a boat act? Should I just wind it down?
2: Maybe.
7: Boat act?
2: Do the boats.
7: Or should I go hardcore? Start to get the, really work with the Instagram, start the podcast? I like to practice right now. Chick, what brings you into town?
2: Well, I my home is here. That's why I'm in town.
7: Josh, you used to be a comedian.
4: Yeah. I had to get out, man. It's a tough racket.
6: Speaking of comedians, I think we're there. We go.
2: Hey now.
6: Oh, you talk about the handsome factor. There's Al Jackson, and you got your Greg Hahn over here. Dayton, Ohio, tomorrow night only at the Funny Bone. That's unbelievable. Then we've got your Al Jackson. Are you in the hallway? Where are you, Al?
0: No. I'm in my living room. Do you see my friend asleep over my right shoulder?
5: I do now. Is he naked on top?
0: No, he's just sleeping in a nice... Yeah, I'm still a real old school comic. Comics still crash, baby.
6: I see.
5: Oh, nice.
6: You got a little soul patch going there.
0: I do. Sometimes, you know, I just don't shave this, and then I'll notice it in pictures. I'm like, oh, you look like a guy that hits on art students that are taking a class over the summer, where I'm like, I really like your vision here. You should come to my apartment, and we should talk about it.
2: Yeah.
0: It's just a real creepy vibe. And let me just say this, Tom, and I think I speak for everybody listening and everybody that's in that studio. I would listen to Greg Hahn and his podcast, What Brings You Into Town. And the hook of it is, you get A-listers, bro, but that's the only question you ask him. Sylvester Stallone, 90-second answer, end of show. No follow-up, no nothing. And everybody's like, what is that? And we're like, this is just what brought you into town. Don't ask questions. And I would I'm all for it.
7: That's perfect.
6: Very good. Now, the way this show works, I should explain to Mr. Hahn, is that Mr. Jackson will provide me with a word that is a contemporary lingo, if you will.
7: Oh, yeah.
6: The language of the street, because as you know, I'm trying to upgrade my hipness factor.
5: Mm-hmm.
6: So, Al, what have we got for today?
7: Yeah, I need this class, too.
0: Tom, I wanted to bring this up because I heard this one in IRL. Tom, tell everybody what that means. What is that acronym, IRL?
6: Give me a hint. I've forgotten.
5: In real life.
6: Oh, wow. Okay, good.
0: Yeah, all right.
6: I know, it used to be
0: nailed it. Yes.
6: I was thinking Indie Racing League.
5: No.
6: But that's gone.
0: Tom, if you want to feel better, I was like, oh, that could be Indiana Racing League. Yeah. And you said the same thing. I was okay, we're men of a certain age. All right, Tom, in real life, I heard this phrase. Tom, and I'm going to exclude the ladies because I bet you they've probably heard this term. Tom, what's an almond mom?
6: Whoa. Almond mom.
7: Oh, yes. I have a guess.
5: If
0: you don't know, throw anything.
6: Is it food related?
5: Kind of, but it's a whole sphere of.
0: Yes, yeah. Josh, what do you think?
4: My guess is it's the mom who, instead of bringing to the party or the soccer game cupcakes for everybody or cookies, she brings almonds and apple slices.
0: Yes, now take that and expand that to the Marvel universe. Think about how that. Jess, what do you think?
2: Oh my,
5: Tom, I'm gonna give you one big hint. You're married to an almond mom.
0: Oh,
6: this is a health food. Organic.
5: All health, yes.
6: Organic,
5: yes.
6: Everything. Super
5: very conscious of it. Yes.
6: Super fit.
5: Yes.
6: Gets lattes with oat milk.
5: You are married to an almond mom.
7: Gotcha.
6: I have to order them.
5: Yeah.
6: I'll go. I'd like a latte with oat milk, and then I'd like a real one with. American
5: so you call her out every
6: products.
5: Time? You make
6: no,
5: sure
6: no,
5: they
6: this
5: know.
6: Is me talking to the barista. She doesn't hear me doing this. You kidding?
4: Al, would you say almond moms are too strict in their...
0: Yeah, you know what? And just to take it a step further, because Jess is exactly right. Yeah, Josh, it's like not a great thing. Because we were at a friend's house last week. She just had a baby, and we were just talking about our childhood. And she was like, I had an almond mom growing up. And she just said it, and I was like, oh, I've never heard somebody. But apparently an almond mom is like... Josh, should you be like you're having a cupcake? Like you've got to fit in your band uniform like 3 days.
5: Yeah.
0: Like just everything you eat.
5: Yeah, our
0: is
5: generation,
0: measured, bro.
5: Yes.
0: Measured.
5: Dude, that's rough. So the moms that we had that were almond moms were very critical of your weight. They were like slim fast moms. Like, hey, we're gonna count calories and it was. Yeah,
4: that wreaks havoc on the brain.
5: Yeah. Right?
0: Can you imagine? Yeah, it's a real thing. And she said her mom is like still like she said her mom is in her mid 70s. And weirdly, if we, you know, because I think the comic's mind, we see good and bad in everything, even things that are just supposed to be looked at one way. She did say that her mom did diagnose herself with a rather severe medical condition because she is so in tune with her body weight and how to lose weight, like on an unhealthy level, that she was like, I cannot lose this weight. And she had, you know, something that needed to be removed. And I'll leave it at that. But yeah, like she was able to be like, I can always lose weight because I control my body weight that much.
5: Yeah.
0: And the doctor was like, yeah, there's something on the x-ray. So yeah, it's good and bad, but I just didn't know that this was like so many, especially I think women are just like, oh, my mom would, she would weigh, she would,

0: And you know, you run into somebody like in college or like post high school where you guys are all kind of on your own for whatever reason. And the kids whose parents like did not let them have like white bread ever or anything like that, they were super like no sugar, no sugar. When those kids went to college, they were like, I am having Lucky Charms for lunch and dinner. Like it just goes. And I'm like, I always wonder, is it almost like the preacher's kid where like when you withhold for so long is gonna like they're gonna rebel?
1: Yeah, probably. Until they go back home for Christmas and their parents shame them for all the weight they've gained.
0: And just to your point about the chocolate chips, my mom was my parents were obviously divorced. And only people that had divorced parents in the 80s know this isn't like a funny joke premise I'm throwing out. My mom would keep so few sweets in the house that that's when I realized that semi-sweet chocolate is disgusting.
2: Yes.
0: Because you're like, guess who messed up and left chocolate chips around? And then you just start eating whatever is lining your chimney. It is so disgusting.
3: Al, it's always a great pleasure. Now, are you on the road at all this week?
0: Not this week. Next week, I am not going to be on because I am taking my first cruise ever. Speaking of work on the boats, as a passenger, I would rather be a boat act.
3: Where are you going?
4: I'm trying to decide.
0: I am going on my first cruise. I'm going on an Alaskan cruise.
1: Oh, cool.
2: Nice.
0: Yes. They have 9 black people up there. They need a tent. And they're like, send them the slow way. So, yeah, I'm headed up that way. So it's my first cruise. I heard it's cold. But I'm excited, man.
3: Well, Pat Godwin, who's worked on every one of the ships, and he's been everywhere. I mean, Hawaii, Europe, you name it. He says the Alaska cruise is the best one.
2: Yep.
0: Really?
3: So, yeah. And he's been on all of them.
5: Kostaki was on one last week. Yeah.
0: Okay. Well, I'm going to give it a chance. I've heard good things, and you know, I'm going to be like, you know, I've never. I'm a lot like you, Tom. We're broken men. I don't know how to relax. I don't know what to do. I feel guilt and shame by like sitting. Like when I see somebody reading at the beach, I'm like, you don't have anything to do, you psycho. Like, I don't know how to relax. So I'm going to really, I have people on my podcast like writing suggestions on how to, because I don't know. I'm my dad. He worked till he died. And so I got to learn how to just like sit and be like, that is a nice piece of ice.
3: Yeah. Do they have a comedy club on the ship? Maybe you can do a guest set.
1: He's on vacation.
3: No, but he wants
0: I don't think they would. They wouldn't let you. Just I would think for legal reasons. Because if I got up there and I'd be like, "Let's talk about
3: the Titanic,"
0: anything. And I'd be like, "Yeah, we're not even paying this guy who offended our customers."
4: Yeah. Well, don't you drink coffee, Al? You drink coffee, yeah.
0: Yeah.
4: There you go. There's your time. Well, you sit there with your big cup of coffee. Yeah. You look straight ahead. That's it. Yeah, then you get another cup of coffee.
0: But then
4: and
0: I'm
4: noon.
0: My dad again. Huh? That's my dad up at 5:10 in the morning drinking a black coffee, reading the Cleveland Plain Dealer. So yeah, I mean that I could do that. But I mean I'll figure. I just don't know how to relax. It's just very weird to me. You're just not doing anything. That's relaxing to you. Yeah. I don't get it.
3: Yeah. No, Al, a quick inside joke, not joke, inside story just for you. You mentioned the Cleveland Plain Dealer, the newspaper for Cleveland, Ohio.
0: Shout out.
3: Someone sent me an article. You remember you grew up about 10 miles from a place called Pepper Pike?
0: Oh, yeah. Yeah. They did a girl from there for years.
3: The Trader Joe's there. There was a bear, a real live bear in back of Trader Joe's the other day. And that's in the suburbs, ladies and gentlemen. Huh. So
0: that's fancy pants area. Yeah.
3: Yeah. But so just watch out for bears. And you're in Colorado. So, I mean, you got the real ones there. The scary
5: ones.
3: Yeah,
5: a real one.
3: Yeah, it was real. Yeah. So just watch out for bears. I'm not sure if this applies to all Trader Joe's or just that one. We'll see you later.
0: I'm not going on that kind of cruise, Tom. Okay. Thank you.
3: Good luck.
0: Yes.
5: Have a great time.
0: All right. Love y'all.
3: Give us a full report.
4: Have fun.
3: Sounds good. Yeah, that's the cruise that Godwin says is the very best.
1: That would be fun.
3: And he's been on every one of them.
4: He's doing boats?
3: He did them for years.
2: Mm.
3: He's done the boats.
2: Wow. Did you notice it bothered you so much that Al wasn't going to do anything? You tried to get him hired on the cruise to do stand-up? It was just, you were like, no, you need to go do stand-up.
3: He'll be bored.
1: Have you been on a cruise?
2: He wants to learn to relax. Yeah. He already said that.
5: Yeah, he's been on like a 3-day one.
1: Oh.
3: No, I've been on a bunch of them. I took the Disney cruise with my kids.
1: Oh, okay.
3: That was great.
1: Yeah.
5: Okay.
3: There's a lot to do on that one.
1: Okay.
3: But I've gone to Bermuda on a ship twice.
1: Okay. Mm-hmm.
3: That's a long haul.
1: I'm nervous.
3: I was

0: On the QE2, I crossed the ocean.
1: Really?
0: Hey. That was a long haul. After a while, you go, I wonder how cold that water is.
1: They're not for Tom. It is all about relaxing.
0: I'd rather be working on the boat.
2: I was on a cruise once in Bermuda, and our stabilizer was broken, and a hurricane was heading our way. So we're bouncing all around. We were the only boat in the port because they were trying to fix the stabilizer. Then we finally headed out. Hurricane's getting closer. We're bouncing all around. Then we headed back in because the guy had a heart attack.
1: Oh, my God.
2: Oh, it was very exciting. It was the best cruise ever.
3: Wow.
2: Yeah, people were flipping over the stairwells. I had to lock myself in the room.
1: Oh,
2: everyone
1: my
2: was
1: goodness.
2: Throwing up everywhere.
3: Oh, nice.
1: That sounds wonderful.
2: Show canceled.
0: You should be in sales. Christy, what do you got going over there?
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0: Thanks very much, Christy Lee. Coming up, we've got T-Rex in the news, dinosaur, not the band. And we got a sideburn update. 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We're going to tell you more about them. 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
10: There's Jess Hooker.
11: Hi.
10: There's Josh Arnold.
12: Hello there.
10: There's Ace Cosby.
13: Hey.
10: Greg Hahn is here.
13: Thank you.
10: One of our favorite comedians. I'm Chick. Hello, Tom.
14: Greg Hahn, the man. He's on the road. He's going to be doing a special one-nighter, as they say. And in Dayton, Ohio, with the famous Funny Bone. That's tomorrow evening. That's going to be a Friday nighter. That's awesome. That'll
13: Bananas.
14: Be great.
13: Love it.
14: Greg also will be shortly on his way to Erie, Pennsylvania, Royal Oak, Michigan, Toledo, Ohio, Lowell, Arkansas, Waterford, Michigan. And if you're, say you have a company and you want to have a great Christmas season entertainer, Greg Hahn is your man. And he's guaranteed not to really offend anyone.
10: Oh no!
14: Even the most
12: stodgy of.
13: Keep your job. You can keep your job.
14: Yeah. There you go. You're not going to offend anybody.
13: No.
14: We have Christy Lee over there at the news desk with some inoffensive news. After some pretty rough stuff this morning, we had the guy who cut his genitals off and set them on fire.
13: Can I say one thing with Christy?
11: You may. Yes, yes.
13: Also with Jess, I've learned how to handle any argument with a woman.
11: Really?
13: How to wrap it up.
11: How's that?
13: Seriously, I know how to wrap it up on a positive note.
11: Yeah.
13: Here, you say, why didn't you call?
11: Hey,
13: apology accepted.
10: Yeah, that just might work.
12: Greg, do you think having money would change you at all if you were a rich?
13: No, we got to do that. I don't know. Hold on. Where's the notes? Hold on a second. I don't know. It's $4 million. I could be pleasant.
11: Yeah.
10: Yeah.
13: At six
10: yeah.
13: million. I could be affable.
12: Oh.
13: At $10 million, I'd be furious again. Oh, it's not there yet, John.
12: Interesting.
13: You just wrote it 20 minutes ago.
14: It's working. There's something there.
13: Yeah.
14: I liked it very much.
10: I shall flesh that out.
14: Now, Christy Lee, I know you've had to read some rough stuff today.
11: Here's something kind of weird. The sideburn facial hairstyle, which our boss likes to wear, was once so popular that 19th century British men and women took to wearing fake whiskers to get in on the craze.
10: Oh, my.
14: It's weird that the ladies would want it.
12: It is weird.
10: Very odd.
11: Dr. Alun Whitney at the University of Exeter said whiskers.
10: Alun?
11: A-L-U-N.
10: Okay.
11: Alun?
10: And another thing.
14: Daffy.
11: Unless that's a typo and it should be Alan, but I'm going to say Dr. Alun. Said whiskers quickly became an essential accoutrement to any young man with social pretensions.
12: Ah!
11: By 1812, the trend was apparently in full flower. Not only did various lotions crop up, purporting to help men grow and care for their facial hair,
12: yes,
11: but false whiskers were even sold, some of which were attached to wigs via a system of strings. Women also got in on the trend, with some ladies training their hair to fall down the sides of their faces in imitation of whiskers, while others drew in whiskers on their cheeks using pencils. It petered out by the 1820s.
12: Thank goodness for that.
11: Yeah, God, no, anybody wouldn't wear facial sideburns anymore, would they?
12: No woman, I wouldn't think.
14: Well, and it was, I'm sorry, it started in 1812?
11: Mm-hmm.
14: Do you think this was to distract from the B.O.?
10: Good question.
11: What?
15: I mean, you're still in the vicinity.
12: I don't think so.
15: Yeah. Yeah.
12: I don't think they walked around going, oh, we all have B.O.
15: No, they just all smelled the same.
14: They were all just used to stinking.
10: You get used to it,
12: And perfume was around.
10: It
12: But,
11: so, Tom, you could be birthing a trend.
14: The
11: sideburns could be all coming back.
14: Now, do you know the origin of the name sideburns?
12: Wasn't it an actual guy?
11: A general, wasn't it? Admiral? Yeah.
10: But his last name wasn't Sideburn.
14: It was Burnsides.
11: Burnside.
14: Right.
15: Oh.
14: I mean, really. Ambrose, I believe it was.
10: Yes. I think Ambrose.
14: Ambrose Burnside.
10: Yeah.
15: I had such thick peach fuzz on my face as a kid in elementary
12: school.
15: You're
12: an Italian broad.
15: Right. And so it was dark and the boys would make fun of me. And so I went home and I shaved the sides of my face. And then I kept shaving and I kept shaving and I got up over my ear.
12: Oh.
15: And so I literally, my dad had to take me to a stylist and style my hair because I had like an undercut before it was an undercut because I was so embarrassed.
12: What'd you end up doing about it?
15: I had to wait for it to grow out. Like, essentially, I shaved up into what would be sideburns
12: by
15: my ears.
12: I actually mean your whiskers, because we don't have them.
13: She combs it back. She combs it back. Look at her. It's nice.
12: You don't have them now.
15: I mean, I have peach fuzz, but I use one of those what do they call
11: them? Dermaplane.
15: Dermaplanes.
12: Oh, you do?
15: Yeah.
12: Wow.
15: And I dermaplane my face.
12: Well, you do a good job. None of us.
15: Thanks.
12: Yeah.
15: Yeah.
12: So.
14: Oh.
15: Yeah.
14: What about the stash?
15: I pluck that, actually. Oh. Yeah.
12: What do you take a whole Sunday?
10: Slow time and just time to work on the stash.
12: That's also something I don't.
15: You've never noticed?
12: No.
15: Oh man.
12: So you do a good job of that too.
15: Thanks. Yeah. Well, I appreciate it. Not a compliment I was expecting to get this morning.
14: No.
10: As she cleans up her mustache real nice.
14: Do you mind if we go south with our discussion?
15: I don't care. Yeah. Yeah, it's regular.
12: You don't pluck, though, right?
15: No, I don't pluck. No.
11: Oh, my God.
15: I did try the electrolysis. I think that's an outdated term now. They don't even call it that anymore. But where
11: hair removal?
15: Yes. I tried that for a little bit. Got through one session.
12: Yes, I've heard it. My buddy got that done on his back.
15: Yeah, so I have a bald spot. Like, not kidding, because I was like, I can't go back. I'm never going back
14: too
15: again.
14: Too painful?
15: It was so painful.
14: Was it as bad as the tattoo removal?
15: Yeah, it was worse. It was worse.
14: Wow.
15: It was way worse. Ooh. Yeah.
14: How's the tattoo removal going?
15: It's good. I have an appointment today. Yeah, I go every 6 weeks because my arm swells up like Popeye on the bottom after a session.
12: Oh, wow.
15: Yeah. So.
14: Yeah. This is the laser thing?
15: This is the laser. Yeah.
14: Is there an odor as they burn the ink off?
15: There can be, but more I taste pennies. When they start to burn it, and they say that that's because it could be toxic ink. There could have been something in the ink that you weren't aware of.
12: And it gets into your bloodstream?
15: Yeah, and you taste it. Yeah.
12: Huh. Yeah. Do they have you drink a bunch? Do they say, hey, drink more water today than you normally do?
15: Yeah, yeah. So,
14: you see, I taste pennies. It reminds me of...
15: It's a very metallic taste.
14: I see dead people.
15: Yeah, right.
14: Hello, I taste pennies. Uh-oh.
15: Yeah, I could record it today, let you guys know how it goes. Yeah.
13: Isn't this tattoo kind of new?
15: It's
13: it like 5 years,
15: like 10 years ago, probably. Oh. Yeah. So, yeah.
14: How much of it is gone?
15: It's significant. It's faded a lot.
14: Oh, wow.
12: Yeah.
15: Yeah. So, yeah, we'll get there.
13: Oh, we're all calming down. This is sad.
10: Yeah, I know.
13: Chick's not drinking so much. You're getting tattoos taken off. What?
14: Hey, what do you got going?
13: What a nightmare. I want to drink too much and call everybody we dated in the 90s. Yeah. Call up and say, yes, I'd like to know why there was never a date number two.
14: Christy Lee is at the news desk. What else have you got over there?
11: This is a scary but sweet story. A dog went paw to paw with a bear to protect a young boy in Connecticut recently. Home security footage captured the little guy playing in the driveway of his Torrington home when a bear sprints into the frame. Seconds later, the family's 11-year-old husky named Bella, she's a good girl, jumps in to chase the bear across the driveway and away from the child.
12: Mm.
11: Bella's owner, Jeffrey Tazara, told USA Today that there were no injuries to the 6-year-old child or to Bella the dog. Do we have this video, Jason? Here we go. This is scary. I mean, yeah, the dog takes that bear and just...
14: Wow.
12: Yeah, really makes you get out of here, pal.
11: Yeah, get away from my...
12: They don't want you.
14: Yeah, my golden retriever probably... Be trying to mate with it. Good boy.
10: Like the,
14: good girl in this
11: girl,
14: case.
11: Yeah.
10: Husky bit the bear on the butt.
12: Really did.
10: Yeah.
12: You don't take my kid.
11: Nope.
10: Right.
14: Where was this again?
11: In Connecticut.
14: Wow. Mm-hmm. These bears are getting everywhere.
12: Yeah, I saw one recently at the Lake of the Ozarks.
10: And
12: a dog was kind of shooing it away from the house.
11: Yeah. Oh, wow.
12: And they run weird. Black bears, they're more hunched than you would think.
10: It could have been a guy in a suit, now that I think about it.
12: It may, in fact, yeah.
13: Man in a bear suit?
12: Harvey the Bearman, we call him.
13: Yeah.
12: He runs rampant.
13: So I'm at the dog show.
14: Until he got shot.
10: Last year was an elk. This year was a bear.
12: Yeah.
11: Conservation authorities in India have rescued a wild elephant that fell into a well.
10: Yes.
11: According to the New Indian Express, the roughly 20-year-old male elephant was found trapped in a well on a residential property.
14: This is like, by the way, the in India, this is the show Lassie.
12: Yes.
14: Remember Lassie? I don't know where Lassie lived in that TV show, but every week it was either a mine,
10: a forest fire,
14: or a well.
10: A well.
12: What are you trying to tell us, fella?
11: Forest rangers used an excavator to build a mud ramp and help the elephant climb out of the well. They are monitoring now his health via a drone.
14: I have a question.
11: Yes.
14: Let's just say that's your well.
11: Mm-hmm.
14: I'm saying I'm going to pass on the water for a month or two.
12: Yeah. Who knows? Maybe there's less poop now.
10: Honey, our well still tastes like elephant.
11: And scientists at the University of Cambridge have shown that sheep can recognize human faces.
10: Uh-huh.
14: Boy, this is their farm boys out there now going, uh-oh.
12: Oh, yeah. I got to start wearing a fake mustache.
11: Researchers trained the animals by displaying a celebrity's photo alongside a stranger's on a computer screen.
12: Well, that's Dom DeLuise.
10: Is he still out there?
11: Choosing the celebrity earned the sheep a food reward, while a wrong choice triggered a buzzer. After training, the sheep correctly identified familiar faces 80% of the time. Celebrities did include Emma Watson, Jake Gyllenhaal, and former President Barack Obama.
12: How strange.
11: Yeah.
14: I wonder if they can recognize sweaters.
11: That used to be mine.
12: Hey, wait a minute.
11: Oh.
12: That's Kevin.
11: Yeah.
10: I wonder what happened to him.
14: That's really weird. Hmm. I wonder why they're doing that.
11: I don't know
14: why they're looking into that. I mean, horses can recognize people.
10: Now,
14: dogs can.
10: Of course. Why is that a study?
11: Chimpanzees can recognize people.
14: But it's
11: orangutans.
14: It's the visual, though, not
11: gorillas.
14: With dogs, I often wonder if it's the aroma.
12: Oh, sure. Yeah, they can pick out the smells.
14: But this is done with photographs.
12: Mm-hmm. Right.
14: And you have to wonder what the sheep are saying, though. You said one of them was former President Obama.
11: Mm-hmm.
14: It's kind of hilarious.
12: He was the black sheep of the group.
14: Thank you.
10: That's very good.
13: Well, did you just make that up that fast?
12: I'm telling you, man.
11: He does.
13: This guy's good. I'm telling you.
12: Creatine and magnesium.
13: This guy's a reader of books.
12: Every morning.
13: Magnesium.
10: His brain's in overdrive.
13: Ginkgo biloba. Yeah. Rose hips. Horny goat weed.
10: Uh-huh.
13: This guy's fired up.
12: Rose hips.
10: Oh, yeah. Doubled up on the rose hips.
13: Ashwagandha.
14: Now we're going to
13: caffeine and red dye 6.
14: What's coming up, Christy Lee?
11: Coming up, we have a great story about a 96-year-old who was having some fun in her retirement center.
12: Oh, that's
11: good
12: to hear.
11: Too much fun, actually, and they wanted to kick her out, but we'll talk about that.
10: All right, Grandma. Mm-hmm. You holding?
11: Grandma Droniak, we're going to talk about her.
14: But right now, we're going to go back over to that NHTSA sports desk with Chick McGee.
10: That's right, Tom. When you speed while driving, you have less time to react. Maybe a sharp turn could take you by surprise. Another car pulls out in front of you. A truck could break suddenly. A cyclist could enter the road ahead. A pedestrian could be walking their dog, and your foot on the gas might lead to a tragedy. You may not think any of these things could happen to you, but you won't see them coming until they happen. That's why when you're speeding, you don't have time to course correct. You don't have time to stop. And it only takes an instant for disaster to strike. 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
14: Thank you, NHTSA. We are coming back. We have more delights, including a visit with our friend, comedian Greg Hahn. And I'll tell you this, Mr. Greg Hahn is doing a special one-nighter at the Funny Bone in Dayton. That's Friday night. We are in the O'Reilly Auto Parts studios. 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
9: Welcome back to the Bob and Tom Show. We're in the O'Reilly Auto Parts studios at the news desk. It's Christy Lee.
10: Hello.
9: There's Jess Hooker.
10: Hello.
9: Greg Hahn is here.
11: Hello.
9: A Bob and Tom legend comedian. There's Josh Arnold.
12: Hi.
9: There's Ace Cosby.
13: Hello.
9: I'm Chick. Hello, Tom.
14: Hello, Chick. Hello, Greg. Josh.
11: Hi, Tommy.
14: Ladies, it's always a pleasure.
10: Yeah. Thank you.
11: How about when you go to the eye doctor and he looks at your eyes and diagnoses you with halitosis?
14: Yeah.
11: Then you go to the podiatrist. He says you need arch supports and a breath mint.
14: Oh.
11: There's a pattern. I tagged it.
9: Wow. Wow, indeed.
14: Then where do you go? I'm sorry. Christy Lee is...
10: You can go over here to the 96-year-old social media influencer. I know how much you love those, Tom. She's living in a Connecticut retirement community. Says she was threatened with eviction for throwing her late-night parties.
11: Oh, boy.
10: Lillian Droniak, known online as
9: now
10: Grandma
9: this,
10: Droniak.
9: This is the Droniak 9000.
10: Shared the warning letter that she received onto her social media account.
9: Uh-oh.
10: It states the staff had received... quote, many noise complaints about her room, reminding Ms. Droniak that parties are not allowed and you cannot serve alcohol to other residents. After reading the letter, the nonogenarian, whatever, mm-hmm. tore it up and said, definitely, I pay $12,000 a month to live here. I can party if I want. You can't stop me.
14: $12,000?
10: Wow. $12,000 a month, yeah.
0: Yeah, it's like a senior living facility. So
9: seems kind of steep.
10: It's everything. They take care of all your meals. They do all the cleanup.
11: Roniak the maniac, you're not going to stop her. 96?
10: You're 96.
11: She's already made it.
10: You guys haven't had to put somebody in a facility yet.
11: You don't tell her anything.
14: Well, she's hot, though. I saw the picture. She's got a tramp stamp under her diaper. She is hot.
10: A representative for the influencer told People the matter has since been resolved. The retirement
14: home.
10: They're going to allow her to stay, but she can't serve alcohol at her parties anymore.
14: Okay. That's hilarious. Bring your own.
11: Buzzkill.
10: Well, she doubled down on that.
14: Isn't Clint Eastwood 96 or so now?
10: He's up there.
9: He's been alive for every World Cup they've ever had since 19.
14: How old is Mr. Shatner? Mr. Shatner, is he?
9: Shatner's in his 90s, I think. Wow.
10: Grandma Droniak said, my nursing home can't stop me partying through the last chapter of my life. Good.
14: She's a Droniak on the floor.
9: I like her.
14: How does that song go?
9: That's exactly how it goes.
10: There she is.
11: Oh, there she is. Look at her.
10: Yeah.
11: Ah, she's great.
10: For 96,
9: Don't you think she has one of those T-shirts that has an arrow?
12: I know, but we can't see what it says.
9: I can only imagine.
12: Well, it says eyes up here. That's funny. Shouldn't she be wearing those on her pants?
14: Oh, that's hilarious. Does it really say that?
0: Yes.
14: Oh, that's funny.
10: She's a partier. I love her.
11: She looks very good. Yeah, 96?
10: Doesn't she?
0: 4 million followers.
9: I bet she tells everybody she doesn't color her hair, and I bet she does.
10: That's exactly the same color my mom had.
11: Real catty.
14: Your mom's hair, was it dyed?
10: Yes, that color.
14: Oh, okay.
10: Oh, yeah, there's no way that's
14: what, like Ann Margaret 96?
9: No, it's a russet potato look. Yeah.
11: She looks like Mrs. Fireball.
12: She looks like if Bruce Vilanch shaved his beard.
14: Yeah.
9: Yes.
14: Sadly.
9: And you know what? Every now and then he will shave his beard.
14: Right.
9: And it's horrible looking.
13: If you don't like the music, take out your hearing aid, Dolores. You bitch.
12: More vodka Metamucil?
14: 12K a month seems kind of steep.
12: I think that might be somewhat on the higher end, but those are pricey. Those are pricey places.
10: My mom was at 10. Mm-hmm. Yeah.
12: Boy.
14: Wow.
12: And she didn't deserve it.
14: What happens when the money runs out?
10: What happens when the money runs out?
14: Yeah.
0: You kick them out.
10: I guess.
9: Turn her out on the street. Make her earn her money.
12: Yeah. Tricks, baby.
14: Is that a category?
12: GILF is a category. Yeah.
14: Erotic.
10: No.
12: Now, for her, I don't know if GILF is a category.
14: Nano-octogenarian,
10: whatever. Nanogenarian. That's a mouthful, isn't it? Well, she would be if there's a big lady.
9: Oh, she's got a mouthful, I'm sure.
0: One of her other T-shirts said to-do list, and then marked off, it says your dad.
10: Oh.
12: Funny.
11: Wow.
10: Funny. Got a sense of humor.
12: Hey, did you really sleep with my cat lady?
10: One of the most complete T-Rex skeletons is going up for auction. Sotheby's says the approximately 67-million-year-old fossil dubbed Gus is one of the largest T-Rexes ever found.
12: Gus.
10: Measuring 38 feet long, almost 13 feet tall. Boy, you're going to have to take out the top floor for this one, aren't you?
12: Yeah, but 13 feet tall, is it a baby?
10: The skeleton is approximately 61% complete, boasting 183 fossil bone elements. You can check out Gus at a pre-sale estimate, $20 to $30 million. It'll go up for auction on July 14th.
12: I think if I were Bezos or somebody, why not? Give me a T-Rex skeleton.
9: It's not entirely T-Rex?
10: No, 61%.
14: This is going to...
9: For $14 million, I want a 100% T-Rex.
12: I'm with you.
9: Yeah.
14: This is going to end up like an Elon Musk's...
12: Yeah.
14: Lake Tahoe cottage.
12: Sure.
10: Would you fill in the missing parts or would you?
12: Yeah, I would.
14: Yeah,
12: right?
14: You do?
12: Yeah, I would.
10: You fill in the missing parts.
0: No, like an erector set.
14: No, that's ruining. It's like buying a classic car and putting in an aftermarket radio.
9: You want to listen to the radio?
10: if you buy a classic car, they'll fix them up. I mean,
14: no, but I would, don't they would put like little spanners in and stuff where the part
12: that's what
14: would
12: I would
14: be.
12: Do with this TV. I would make it look the fake would look like the real stuff.
0: Yeah,
10: right.
12: But you know,
10: yeah,
11: you're gonna buy one of those
12: a T-Rex?
11: T-Rex put in your house.
12: Yeah, ideally.
14: Doesn't the name Gus seem a little bit?
12: That's what's funny to
11: casual?
12: Me.
11: Casual, little casual.
14: Yeah, I mean, it's supposed to be like a really evil.
12: I like that dichotomy, don't you?
14: Big tooth.
11: They took the edge off.
12: Yeah.
14: You want it that way?
10: Yeah, like a little.
12: In fact, I'd probably go like Lucy or something. You know what I mean? Like even Dorothy.
14: But you want a villain name?
9: Isn't that the one?
12: No, because that's what everybody would expect.
11: Yeah. I'd name him Slippery Joe Butterman.
12: Dude, that is absolutely the name.
9: And if you're asking, was he in politics? Oh, yes. Slippery Joe was in politics.
14: I mean, but in reality, to be shouldn't this be in a museum so kids can enjoy it instead of in some billionaire? You get on the yacht, and they've got a lobby in the yacht up front.
12: Yes.
13: Yes. We have a T-Rex on the boat.
9: Yes.
14: Oh, come on.
12: But what if selling it keeps that museum open for the next 50 years?
0: That's true, too.
14: Well, now you're giving me a moral dilemma.
12: It is a moral dilemma.
14: What if we take the billionaire, put him in a cage in the museum?
9: Now you got
10: it. It doesn't say who's selling the T-Rex, so we don't know who owns it. So I don't know where the money's going.
12: It could be a private.
14: Okay, here's the thing. Yeah. This is this says Nick Cage once outbid Leo DiCaprio for a T-Rex skull.
12: Wow.
14: He bought it for $276,000. The skull was later found to have been smuggled out of Mongolia and had to be returned.
12: Oh, Leo didn't want to buy it after he found out it was older than 26.
0: Oh.
12: Thank you very much.
11: Kapow! Ginkgo!
9: You're on fire over there.
14: So I wonder who... Did he get his money back?
12: Well, the bidder? No, or Cage?
14: Nicholas Cage.
10: Because they found it was stolen. I don't know.
14: Hmm.
12: Oh, yeah, he probably.
10: They probably had to
12: hope so.
14: Okay.
12: I don't know. Maybe he didn't get his money back. There's a reason he did Ghost Rider 2.
9: And Spider Noir or whatever the hell it is.
12: Is it good?
9: I haven't. I'm gonna check it out.
12: I think I'd like to also.
9: Trying to keep an open mind.
14: This is the TV Spider-Man?
9: Yeah, he's on Amazon. There's a series on.
12: I love Cage. Him. I love Nicholas.
9: He gets it bit by the spider, I guess.
11: He's still acting?
12: He is, yeah.
11: Okay. And it's great, huh?
12: Yeah, he's doing some really good stuff as of late. Watch the movie Pig.
11: Pig, okay, let me write it down.
9: Pig's really good.
14: Now, I want to remind everybody that we have some cool stuff in the pop-up store. It's the Bob and Tom pop-up store. It's going to be open until what? Friday? Saturday?
0: Sunday.
14: This Sunday? Okay.
0: You see that sign right there?
9: That says Sunday.
14: Pop-up store closes Sunday, July
10: 12th. And they're all week.
9: Yep.
14: I was looking at my sheet.
15: And they're all week.
14: Is it on here, too?
9: Idiot.
14: We've got your...
9: It's okay, honey. That's somebody else's fault.
14: Your fleece shorts.
12: Pick one of those. Take it home with
14: you. Your Pat Godwin shirts, your Bob and Tom hats, a bunch of cool, even that cool hoodie.
9: Yeah, you want a hat? I'll sign it for you.
14: Okay. It's once again, the Bob and Tom store, including the Camp Radio Wood T-shirts. They're very fancy. They're very nice. Thanks so much for joining us. Greg Hahn, one of my favorite human beings and a terrific comedian. And when I'll say this sincerely. If you have a business, you're looking to do a Christmas party, this is the best guy you can get. And he's not going to offend anyone, and he might even may make one of the ladies an honest woman.
0: Oh.
11: Oh, yeah, Greg Hahn, not a creep.
14: Okay. H-A-H-N. Where do they find you on the internet?
11: Hahn. What is it? GregHahn.com.
14: How would you know?
11: Yeah, I don't know. GregHahn.com. That's it.
14: Make it hard for him.
11: Yeah.
14: Go see Greg, by the way, one show only, Dayton, tomorrow night.
12: Sell that baby out.
14: Oh, it's going to be awesome. He's the best. He will bring joy into your heart.
11: Oh, nice.
14: Okay. I'm going to say so long, farewell, and thanks for joining us. These are the O'Reilly Auto Parts Studios. 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

Billy Joel, Only the Good Die Young, 96.9 The Eagle, KKGL. Hey, how's it going? We've made it to Thursday, haven't we? Yeah, we have. We're going to get some hotter temperatures Friday and Saturday. 100 tomorrow, 101 on Saturday. Only 99 for Sunday. Maybe Sunday I'll mow the lawn. Let's keep the Billy thing going. Billy Squire, The Stroke on The Eagle.

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96.9 The Eagle. Born on this day, 1946, Ronald Belford Scott, otherwise known as Bon Scott, was born in Scotland, which is how he got the nickname when they moved to Melbourne, Australia. He was from Bonnie, Scotland. They called him Bon, and it stuck. Of course, this song came out after he passed away, but it's still AC/DC on the Eagle.

If you're looking for something to celebrate today, today is National Sugar Cookie Day. Man, I love sugar cookies. I used to be able to make a really good sugar cookie. Something happened over the years, and now I can't get it right to save my life. I don't know what I'm doing wrong, but I've stopped trying. I go to the store and I buy sugar cookies. Yeah, I'm out of here.

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0: A better life with Dr. Sanjay Gupta.
16: A colleague of mine went to a meeting of the primetime seniors the other week. There are programs like this all over the country for people in their 60s, 70s, 80s, and beyond to stay active. It's not just something to keep older folks busy. It helps to keep their bodies in shape and their brains sharp. Showing up with a good attitude is a must, and research shows that having the right mindset actually does lead to better physical aging. So if you need some suggestions to boost your positivity, experts we talked to recommended focusing on goals, which can boost your confidence. Practice gratitude, they said. One of the seniors my colleague met told her that just waking up in the morning is, quote, better than the alternative. That's true. Focus on the things you can control. Diet and exercise, and very importantly, surround yourself with positive people, because that can be contagious. I'm Dr. Sanjay Gupta, helping you live a better life.
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13: 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It's an American thing. From AmericanThing.org.
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96.9, the Eagle keeps track of all the concerts coming to town, or at least in the quote-unquote neighborhood, at our website, kkgl.com. Click where it says concerts. I know, great place to put a concert calendar, right? So we have things like, in the neighborhood, David Lee Roth at the Shoshone Bannock Casino in Fort Hall on the 18th. The Goo Goo Dolls are coming to town, Ford Idaho Center Amphitheater on the 27th. And a great tribute band, July 30th at the Treefort Music Hall, The Fortunate Sons, tribute band to CCR.

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4: 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Hey, it's Jacqueline, and I just won tickets to Styx in Chicago and Phoenix. 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

Mentioned a little bit earlier that today is National Sugar Cookie Day, and so it's a great time to talk about the Girl Scout cookies teaming up with Krispy Kreme to make Girl Scout cookie donuts from the Thin Mints, the Lemon Ups, and the Samoas in stores now for a limited time. 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That from Krispy Kreme? 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

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Bon Scott, born July 9th, 1946. I want to play another song from Back in Black, Hell's Bells on the Eagle.

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0: But our progress isn't permanent. HIV isn't over. There are more than 1.3 million new infections globally every year. More than 150,000 people are living with HIV in the United States and they don't know it. But while others are cutting back, we are stepping up. When the world looked away, we didn't, and we never will.
1: A Better Life with Dr. Sanjay Gupta.
2: By age 35, two-thirds of American men will experience some degree of noticeable hair loss. And by age 50, about 85% of men will have significantly thinning hair. That's according to the American Hair Loss Association. Now, one dermatologist explained that hair loss can either be genetic or it can be triggered by stress, illness, surgery, medications, major life events. No matter the cause, a lot of men, understandably, are frustrated by hair loss because it seems like a loss of control. You can take great care of your scalp by all sorts of expensive lotions and potions, but that might not matter. There are some tried and true medications that might work, like minoxidil or finasteride. But another solution is just shaving it off. And I've heard more and more how liberating this can be for a lot of guys. That's the ultimate control of their appearance. I'm Dr. Sanjay Gupta, helping you live a better life.
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Really looking forward to hearing the entire new Rolling Stones album, the five songs that have been released. I've kind of got on repeat going around and around while I'm driving around in the car. I'm really liking it. That's Shattered, 96.9 The Eagle with Bob Seger.

I woke last night to the sound of thunder. How far off, I sat and wondered. Started humming a song from 1962. Ain't it funny how the night moves, when you just don't seem to have as much to lose. Strange how the night moves.

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They expect it to ship August 21st, so later next month. 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
17: Trainwreck.
18: Yeah.
19: Jamie Schumer.
18: Right.
19: Yeah.
17: Really?
18: He was hilarious in that.
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22: Few people now have asked me about a TikTok trend that they've come across. It's called 75 Hard. The challenge was created by entrepreneur and author Andy Frisella, who calls it a, quote, transformative mental toughness program and an Ironman for your brain. So here's what it entails. Eat a structured diet with no alcohol, drink a gallon of water, read 10 pages of nonfiction, take a progress photo, and complete 2 45-minute workouts, one of them outdoors, every day for 75 days. Quite a challenge. We asked CNN fitness contributor Dana Santis about this, who reminded us that sustainable fitness isn't about punishment or proving discipline through extremes. It's about building habits that integrate into your lifestyle in a way that feels supportive and repeatable. If you ask me, that's going to be the key to long-term success. I'm Dr. Sanjay Gupta, helping you live a better life.
26: 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No boy bands. No bubble gum. Just pure classic rock. .9 The Eagle.

I thought I was really done talking about that wedding that happened over the weekend. But apparently somebody tried to sell some bags of air on eBay, saying it was collected at the Taylor and Travis wedding. The listing has since been removed. However, trash from outside Madison Square Garden was up for sale on eBay that sold out because it was trash outside Madison Square Garden at the wedding. I am flummoxed.

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John Mellencamp hits the road officially tomorrow night for his Dancing Words tour. Last night, he did an sort of a rehearsal show for an audience in Evansville, Indiana. And yeah, he is breaking out all of the hits. The last song he did of the evening last night was this one, Hurt So Good on the Eagle.

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0: 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Come celebrate at the corner of 8th and State. We would love to meet you.
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I've always been a big fan of Sasquatch, Bigfoot. Real or not, I'm a fan. Snake the Bigfoot Hunter, yeah, it's a real guy, says that he found Sasquatch remains in 2024, went to Cornell University with the DNA. The results show half Neanderthal, half human. Now, Cornell has not confirmed that this DNA testing took place, but Snake the Bigfoot Hunter has given Sasquatch a name, or at least the remains of that Sasquatch, Dak. Man, I want to believe.

The Australian Pink Floyd coming to town outside Friday night, July 31st, Outlaw Field at the Idaho Botanical Garden. That's going to be a killer show. It's Pink Floyd in time. 96.9 The Eagle, Tom Petty and the Heartbreakers.

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9: Oh, I would.
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9: electric slide?
15: Don't you Hokey wish pokey? 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
9: Why
15: though?
9: Wouldn't they?
16: The bunny hop?
17: What is a duck dance?
9: Ba-da-da-da-da-da-da.
15: Chicken dance.
18: Chicken.
17: Okay, that's what it
18: is.
9: Oh, sorry.
17: Is Missouri ducks?
9: It's all ducks in Missouri, dude.
16: Yeah.
9: There was a band in 1917. There was the chicken dance was what it was. Somebody knocked over a candle, burned the whole place down. Ever since then, it's been a duck dance.
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Queen, David Bowie, Under Pressure. 96.9, The Eagle. Try to stay cool the rest of today and the rest of, for the next few days. Because, yeah, it's getting to be Treasure Valley summer out there. Forrest is next. Name that movie at 4:30 this afternoon. Sticks right now on The Eagle.

They kicked off their residency in 2024. It's still going on. They extended it now. Eagles at Sphere Las Vegas, 68 total concerts. And they're also playing Eagles solo stuff from Don Henley and Joe Walsh. 96.9 The Eagle.

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3: Osteoporosis affects millions of people in the United States and around the world. It's a disease that basically causes someone's bones to become weak, brittle, and porous, which can increase their risk of fractures. Now, the good news here is there are things you can do other than, or in addition to, taking medications to prevent fractures before it's too late. One is to up your intake of calcium and vitamin D. You also want to eat more protein. One functional medicine dietitian told us that that helps build muscle, and if you're building muscle strength, then you are also building bone strength. You want to be mindful of your workouts. The best ways to build bone density, one therapist told us, are going to be resistance exercises like lifting weights, and also exercises that make your bones take a bit of an impact, such as jumping or even running, just loading the bones a little bit more. I'm Dr. Sanjay Gupta, helping you live a better life.
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2: The world used to be afraid to say the word AIDS. 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Together, we've saved millions of lives. But our progress isn't permanent. HIV isn't over. More than 150,000 people are living with HIV in the United States, and they don't know it. But while others are cutting back, we are stepping up. When the world looked away, we didn't. 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
3: This is how good an actor Hugh Jackman is. 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

Painted Black, Rolling Stones, new release this week. Foreign Tongues comes out tomorrow and Saturday at 9. We've got a one-hour special with Keith, Mick, and Ronnie Wood playing tracks from the new release. 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

I met the drunkest man I've ever seen in public. It was Monday at the World Cup game. I went to watch the U.S. in Seattle. It's 96.9 The Eagle. This dude was hammered. He was screaming and yelling and then putting his hand on my thigh, dumping water on me. But, I mean, he was so drunk. I was just trying to outlast him. And by the second half, he did pass out in his seat, so it wasn't worth any sort of controversy. You run into these people, you're like, this doesn't matter. It was a cool game, though. Got to see Eddie Vedder on the big screen slam a beer while they played Pearl Jam. And also, very patriotic. I've never seen so many people yelling the national anthem. And also, they did play some Springsteen.

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16: I would go see a cockfighting.
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1: You know, there's a lot of big bands I never saw live. AC/DC, The Rolling Stones, Pearl Jam have huge shows. I've never seen them live. But I think somebody that gets overlooked as a live performer, if I could go back in time and see one artist, might be Stevie Ray Vaughan. If you get some time, look up Stevie Ray Vaughan Breaks a String on YouTube. The guy was so good, he was almost alien. Your live track, it's Pride and Joy from Stevie Ray Vaughan.

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You know, it's like the Van Halen or Van Hagar question. Bon Scott or Brian Johnson? I can't pick. I love both equally. Happy 80th birthday, Bon Scott. Angus Young says, when Bon was asked, are you AC or DC? He said, I'm the lightning bolt in the middle. In my mind, he was and always will be the lightning bolt in the middle. He gifted us with great rock and roll lyrics delivered in an impish manner and was determined to show us all it's a long way to the top if you want to rock and roll. 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
0: A Better Life with Dr. Sanjay Gupta.
1: For more than a decade, the Environmental Working Group has put out a list of the so-called Dirty Dozen. These are the non-organic produce contaminated with the highest levels of pesticides. Well, this year, spinach topped the list, followed by kale, collard, mustard greens, strawberries, grapes, nectarines, peaches, cherries, apples, blackberries, pears, potatoes, and blueberries. Now, all these fruits and vegetables are part of a healthy diet, so no one is saying you shouldn't eat them. Point is, though, you could consider buying these items organic if and when you can, and then taking extra care when you wash them. The FDA recommends rinsing all fruits and vegetables, even the ones that are organic, under running water that is slightly warmer than room temperature. Don't use soap, bleach, or any fancy produce washes. I'm Dr. Sanjay Gupta, helping you live a better life.
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Feels like the first time from Foreigner, and Lou Gramm has announced this week he will wrap up touring at the end of 2026, saying, "I want to go out with a bang." 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We're talking Tokyo in August of 1985. 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
5: Kind of short, though. 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
16: I said there's no rush and we should at least wait until she loses all the baby weight. And oh boy, did I get in trouble.
6: Yeah, what are you, an idiot?
16: Wow.
17: What a moron.
6: I think the weight, I think 100%. Post-pregnancy weight still has that pregnancy glow about it. And it's
16: totally.
6: There's something about it that I think is super hot.
5: Oh, yeah. I don't know if you think this is pretty hot underneath here, though. It's so soft and squishy.
6: Yeah, hot.
16: It's all hot.
11: The world used to be afraid to say the word AIDS. Now, we speak out.
18: I just want to raise money to make sure people have dignity for the rest of their life and be able to live a little better.
11: We thought it was a disease that affected a few. Now we know it affects us all. There was a time when the world looked away. 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But our progress isn't permanent. HIV isn't over. There are more than 1.3 million new infections globally every year. More than 150,000 people are living with HIV in the United States, and they don't know it. But while others are cutting back, we are stepping up. When the world looked away, we didn't, and we never will.
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0: Better Life with Dr. Sanjay Gupta.
1: A colleague of mine went to a meeting of the Primetime Seniors the other week. There are programs like this all over the country for people in their 60s, 70s, 80s, and beyond to stay active. It's not just something to keep older folks busy. It helps to keep their bodies in shape and their brains sharp. Showing up with a good attitude is a must, and research shows that having the right mindset actually does lead to better physical aging. So if you need some suggestions to boost your positivity, experts we talked to recommended focusing on goals, which can boost your confidence. Practice gratitude, they said. One of the seniors my colleague met told her that just waking up in the morning is, quote, better than the alternative. That's true. Focus on the things you can control. Diet and exercise, and very importantly, surround yourself with positive people, because that can be contagious. I'm Dr. Sanjay Gupta, helping you live a better life.
2: Point blank, and you absolutely refuse to give him an answer. And he keeps asking, and you still refuse.
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5: 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Slow stuff outbound connector. Coal through the Y. Westbound I-84 really sluggish from Orchard through the merge into the 5 mile overpass. Heavy traffic Meridian Road through the Garrity Interchange. Starting tomorrow at 10 p.m., the Idaho Transportation Department will close the intersection of Highway 55 and Montana Avenue in Caldwell to install a water line under the road. Should be reopened Monday morning at 5.
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Petty Theft, the San Francisco tribute to Tom Petty and the Heartbreakers, Friday, November 13th, Revolution Concert House. And another tribute group is coming, this time to the Egyptian Theater, Killer Queen, a tribute to Queen. 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

0: 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Come celebrate at the corner of 8th and State. 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
4: 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Slow on the outbound connector, cold through the Y. Westbound 94, big delays kick in just after the Vista interchange, then sluggish through the merge. Heavy traffic, Eagle Road all the way to Garrity. Cloverdale closed between Overland and Victory. Got to use 5 miles of detour. This work should be done by the end of the month.
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Happy birthday, Bon Scott from AC/DC. 96.9 The Eagle. Also happy birthday, Jack White from The White Stripes and actor Tom Hanks. We've got a Tom Hanks movie next. We're playing Name That Movie and giving away free pizza after Lynyrd Skynyrd.

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1: Hello?
2: Oh, yeah! 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Sorry. 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
1: Hello?
2: Oh, yeah!
1: 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Sorry, howdy. 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
3: 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But today, we're going back to the original Toy Story, released in 1995. It's the Boise Meal Deal from Papa Murphy's Take and Bake Pizza. 2 liters of soda, cheesy bread, and a cowboy pizza. 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
13: Christy Lee is stretching over there. 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
16: There were two Hooters girls dressed in their restaurant uniforms. 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
29: 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Something going on westbound I-4 just past the Orchard Exit. Got some vehicles off to the right shoulder of the road. Seeing some really slow traffic on the freeway starting just after Vista all the way through the Flying Y. Really heavy traffic as well on the outbound connector. Cole through that merge point. Pretty busy from the Y to 5 Mile. Heavy traffic Eagle Road all the way to the Garrity Exit.
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0: My name is Sean, and I am the Dean at St. Michael's Episcopal Cathedral in Boise, where we love summer, and we know that you love it too. 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All after church, of course. 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Come celebrate at the corner of 8th and State. We would love to meet you.
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2: 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Still pretty slow on westbound I-4, Orchard through the Flying Y. Outbound connector, really sluggish traffic from Cole through that merge point. Heavy conditions from the Flying Y all the way through the Garrity exit. Cloverdale is closed between Overland and Victory. Use 5 miles of detour. Work should be done by the end of July.
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Renegade Sticks, 96.9 The Eagle on our Facebook page at 969KKGL. We're asking people to name a song that uses a pronoun in the lyrics, which are pretty much all the songs. Maybe Around the World or Brick House, Tequila, Wipeout. They don't. That one does. Sticks by Renegade, The Wanted Man. I Don't Have Very Long. Plus, this song uses pronouns too. What Can I Do? Zeppelin 96.9, The Eagle.

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Monday, I went to Seattle to see the U.S. men's team in the World Cup. Now, the most watched soccer telecast in the U.S. history was not that game, but rather England versus Mexico. You had 23.2 million viewers on Telemundo and 21.7 million viewers from Fox, 44 million viewers. What a game. We're talking red cards, penalty kicks, five goals. It was great.

0: 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It's Alice Cooper here. 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
5: I learned this on Judge Judy rerun the other day.
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5: If you're ever attacked by a dog and it's biting you and it won't let go, stick your finger in its butt. 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
13: For years, we've been talking about both the positive and negative effects of being on social media. And I would say, by and large, for older adults, social media is net positive. Not all positive, but net positive. Helps them keep in touch with friends and stay social. But for younger people, social media use, especially heavy use, tends to be net negative. In fact, according to this year's World Happiness Report, youth who use social media more than 5 hours a day reported a lower level of well-being. And researchers who study this sort of thing found that many teens wish these platforms didn't even exist, and yet they can't seem to stop using them. Experts we talked to largely suggested two things. Ideally, along with your friend group, take some time offline. Also, try to recurate your algorithm so it shows you posts that'll make you feel good. I'm Dr. Sanjay Gupta, helping you live a better life.
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16: 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Got a report of an accident northbound Maple Grove just past I-84. The right lane supposedly blocked there. Just give yourself some extra time if that's part of your afternoon commute. Outbound connector is still pretty slow. Stuff from Cole through the Flying Y. Westbound I-84 heavy and slow from Orchard through the merge. Really busy conditions from the Flying Y all the way to Garrity.
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0: I'm telling you, having kids was one of the best things I ever did. I really enjoy my kids. My son graduated from Duke, and I don't want him to leave because he still lives in on my property. And it's nice. I love having him in there. He doesn't live with me. He lives in a different house, a different building. But I love having him there.
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